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Today I got Mr. Saul Vigil, programmer disc jockey, who now lives in Belen, New Mexico, doing a SoundCloud for me on a song recorded at the Latin House, Mission House of Latin Rock in the San Francisco Mission District. Written by Jose Santana, Richard Segovia, called Galletas, which means cookies in Spanish. We have a Galletas clothing company, merchandise company, with cannabis, clothing, shoes, towel, beach towels. The site will be up very shortly, done by attorney Deborah Barron. We have Galletas LLC, which is Richie Barron, Richard Segovia, Gold Toes from Houston, Texas, and Deborah Barron, managing partner. So check it out. The song is called Galletas. It's a very cool song. JT Campos, on one of the last verses, got everything in that song. Dr. Tequila, Gold Toes, Tony Lemons. On and on. Listen to the names in there. It's well done. I really like this track. It's going to go, man. Famous Hits Live Radio with Saul Vigil. Richard Verasso Station. Dr. Tequila here signing out. Adios, amigos. I'll be singing at you.

0: Johnson. Victor. Victor. Marcus.
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Hello, this is Jim Birmingham. It's 20 years ago this year since a song written by myself and my pal Cole Crawford won an International Song for Peace competition in Cork in Ireland. It's never been more apt than it is today, helping to raise funds for the Ukraine. Here on Famous Hits Live is What About Love? What?

happening around the world. Rockers, gather around your radio, your phone, your app for another edition of Hot Rock. Hey, it's Steve Garland here from the SGB Viva Santana and right here on Famous Hits Live. I've got three more for you tonight from the SGB, including a world premiere of a song that's been locked in the vault since the 80s. And your only hint is going to be we were listening to the Eagles at the time, along with just a little bit of Rick Springfield. Don't hate me for that. Tonight we start with a song that I'm happy to say is now available on iTunes and Amazon Digital Music. It's a song that, according to Saul from Famous Hits Live, refuses to go away. We wrote this in the 80s, and it was all about answering machines. And I guess a lot of you had those that you put little cassettes in and made incredibly clever messages for your friends to hear, like, wait for the beep. Remember that? Yeah, we were geniuses in the 80s, and possibly high. This song is dedicated to all those of you from around the world who've been requesting it, including Julio in Mexico, Margarita in Brazil, Freedom in Santa Cruz. This is Leave a Message, so please do so at the B from the SGB on Famous Hits Live.

Bad. That is the number one requested song on the Hot Rock Podcast from my band, the SGB. I'm still overwhelmed and thankful to all of you listeners who like the throwback sound of the 80s. For those of you just joining us, I'm Steve Garland, and that's my band from the 80s and their unreleased album, the SGB. And that song, Leave a Message, is about those outdated machines that we used to use with cassettes back in the Stone Age, before cell phones. Alrighty, on to the next song. This is a world premiere. I promised Saul and Rich Verrasso here at Famous Hits Live I'd pull another song out of the vault. This song from the SGB has never been heard on the air before. It's a softer song that shows the influences we were listening to at the time, including the Eagles. And like I said, just a taste of Rick Springfield, who may not have been a rocker, but he had some hit songs and he had some great harmonies on those hooks. So let's check this one out. Written by myself and Denise McClure, featuring Don Rodriguez on drums, the late Paul Covarelli on a mess of guitars, and myself on vocals and bass. This is called Not Your Kind of Girl by the SGB, a cautionary tale on Famous Hits Live.

Not Your Kind of Girl. That's a throwback from the 80s by the SGB. Hope you enjoyed that. Saul asked if I had another one I could pull out of the vaults. That was recorded around 1983, back when hand claps and lots of harmonies. It was an innocent time in the 80s, wasn't it? Wink, wink. Nudge, nudge. Hey, Steve Garland here. Also on tonight's show, I'm going to play a song that I'm proud to say we just recorded and released about a month ago here on Famous Hits Live. We put the band back together thanks to all of your input from our 80s songs. This song, though, is about what's happening in the world today with all the riots in the streets and the unrest and the political movements. It's amazing to me how much this reminds me of the 60s. So we wrote this song, Supernatural Love, and we really do hope that the world comes together and finds a way to focus on the things that bring us together more than the things that tear us apart. Written by myself, my wife Denise, and my daughter Devin McClure, a true family affair. I hope this really means something to you and we can all make this change together. It's Supernatural Love on Famous Hits Live.

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This radio station reunited my band, the SGB. Hey, Steve Garland here. We did that song in a response to all the crazy stuff going on in the world. It's time for a big change, and I hope that all of us feel just a little bit of that supernatural love and love our brothers and sisters. Hey, listen, I hope you enjoyed the show. If you dug it and you'd like to get a copy of Supernatural Love, it's now available on iTunes and Amazon Digital Music, along with Leave a Message. Just look up the SGB. Hey, I really appreciate the time on these airwaves, but I know I'm not the only musician that's unsigned. So a big thanks to Saul and Rich here at Famous Hits Live for continuing to feature unsigned artists from around the world and a lot of us from California. Why is that, guys? Must be something in the water. Until next time, I'm Steve Garland. Thanks for rocking with us for a while. The SGB and me will be back soon right here on Famous Hits Live.

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4: 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Saul has it up on the radio playing already. 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

All right, welcome back. It's Blues Breaker time. The House of Blues Radio Hour. Richie Barron has been playing the blues since he was 16 years old. Prior to forming his own band, he was Junior Walker's guitarist and vocalist. His new CD, I'd Rather Have the Green Than the Blues, is on Rich Bear Records. Here with the title track is this week's Blues Breaker, Richie Barron.

I'd Rather Have the Green Than the Blues is the title track to Richie Barron's new CD on Rich Bear Records. It's also this week's Blues Breaker on the House of Blues Radio Hour. I hope you enjoyed it. Hope you enjoyed our show. I really hate to say it. I've had a good time. It's time now to go. Take it from me, Elwood Blues. It's a big world out there, and there are a lot of blues clubs to explore in your hometowns. Do me a favor and go on out. Support these great clubs. Find a few of your own. 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This program has a copyright of 1997. 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That's internet speak for the House of Blues website. Lauren Karasik Ryan handles all the talent acquisition. And my special thanks to Frank Camerata, Paul Lobster Wells, Bob Santelli, Barry Korengold, Shane Sharkey, Stephen Mayfield, and Andy Valvor for helping us put this show together. The House of Blues Transmitter Network is a presentation of CBS Radio Programs. Frank Murphy is the grand fromage over there. My name is Elwood Blues, and that's Mr. Blues to the police.

0: Father. Yeah. Raise your hand. We're going to skip the raise your hand right here. Raise your hand.
1: 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Richie Barron here, a.k.a. Dr. Tequila. Listen, I seldom put other people's songs or tracks on my shows, but this guy is a personal friend of mine. He's a great drummer. His name is Chris McGrew. He plays in a band called Seal Party, and they have a new track out. I don't even think it's released yet. He's letting me put it up on my shows. It's called The Other Side of Tuesday. The band is called Seal Party, S-E-A-L Party. The lead singer, Kevin Seal. What else? It was recorded at Wally's Hideout at Hyde Street Studios. Studios in San Francisco. So listen, check out this tune. If you like it, give me a shout out at Richie Barron, R-I-C-H-I-E-B-A-R-R-O-N, 876 at gmail.com. Or any of my other songs of mine that you might like. Give me a shout out. I love to hear from people. So Richie Barron, Dr. T from Famous Hits Live, over and out. Talk to you soon.

0: 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Listen, I got a fabulous new song, even if I do say so myself. I like it. People are digging it. And it's called Just Another Day in Your Life. It's on YouTube. You go in and put Richie Barron, Just Another Day in Your Life. It'll come right up. Done by our programmer, Saul Biggle, here on Famous Hits Live Radio. So go check out the new song, Just Another Day in Your Life, and it'll play here on Famous Hits Live Radio, too. Thank you, people. Talk to you later.
1: It's Richie Barron, Dr. Tequila, with his latest song, Just Another Day in Your Life. This is a song for everybody out there in the world trying to live your dreams today. Featuring an all-star studio lineup, including Wayne De La Cruz on keyboards, Evan Palmerston on bass, Chris McGrew on drums, Chris Pimentel on guitar, Stuart Beats on the saxophone, plus Barry at Northern Light Studio in Santa Rosa, California. With the legendary Dr. Tequila singing his heart out, here's Just Another Day in Your Life by Richie Barron.

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1: Hey, Richie Barron, Dr. Tequila. I'm starting a new compilation today of songs. Number 11, in case you want to email programmer Saul Vigil and tell him you want to hear a certain song, he'll know where it's at. Saul Vigil, SaulVigil, at hotmail.com for a request on these shows. The first two songs you're going to hear in this new compilation is You Think It's Gold, which came from my old Secrets in the Night CD. That was back in 1990, engineered by the now famous Mark Needham from Los Angeles, producer. The second song is going to be Midnight Rambler. That was a live version. I've got several, so I don't know which one is going to play, but it'll play. Anyway, Richie Barron here. Thanks for listening to Famous Hits Live. Talk to you next time. Over and out. Also, a shout out to our station owner, Richard Verasso from Oceanside, California. We're working on some stuff down there, too, right now. Over and out.

the show to go.

All right, man, we're rolling on down the road, low and slow. Dr. Tequila, Richie Barron here. Today, a couple of shout-outs. Oceanside, California, Califino Tequila down there. Richard Verasso, our station owner, Famous Hits Live, also lives there in Oceanside. The next two songs you're going to hear in this compilation number 11, in case you're going to write it down or want to tell your mom, we got Dr. Tequila's Prescription for Fun. I recorded that in 2014, CD of the same name, and it's on Amazon Music. A bunch of my CDs are on Amazon Music. We also got Midnight Rider on there, a live version. I do that on every show just about. I love the old Greg Allman Brothers stuff. Dr. Tequila from Famous Hits Live Radio. Shout out, Austin, Texas. Japan, one of our biggest listeners. Man, I tell you, Japan, we love them. I've gotten up to 140,000 listeners on one show from Japan. 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

Alrighty then, rolling along. Richie Barron, Dr. Tequila here. Listen, it's all being programmed by my man, Saul Vigil from Baleen, New Mexico. Today I want to do a couple of shout-outs for listeners around the world in different cities and countries. So today, listen, man, the Philippines, they're always up in the top, over 130,000 at times listeners. Germany, and one to Tampa, Florida, where one of my best friends, comic book artist Pat Broderick, lives there. A couple other people I know, I can't remember right now who they are. A couple lowriders I've heard from that live there. Anyway, Richie Barron, the two songs are from my CD, Secrets in the Night. That's one of the title track, Secrets in the Night. What else? And the second song is also from that CD. It's called We've Got It Now. So compilation 11, in case you want to get into Saul Vigil and request anything, he'll know where to look for it. Richie Barron, Dr. Tequila, thanks for listening to Famous Hits Live. We appreciate it. Later on now.

0: right, man. Richie Barron, Doc T here. Thanks for listening to my show today. We get a lot of listeners from around the world. It's been fabulous. Fabuloso. We get Houston, Texas, Austin, Texas, Monterey, California, all over the world. Especially on the lowrider shows, you would not believe how many countries there are lowriders in. We appreciate everybody. I don't care what you do. I get stuff in my compilations from people who do everything from being a barber, bartenders, auto racers, musicians, you name it. I've got them. FamousHitsLive.com. The two songs in this set are Grandpa's Farm and what's the other one? Oh, People Like You. Two songs I wrote probably in the 80s. Both of them have done really well on the radio. A lot of requests. Grandpa's Farm, about my, naturally, my old grandfather's farm back in the Midwest is long gone. And my harp player, one of my harp players, Billy Noteman, his grandfather had a big farm out in the California Delta, which I think Billy inherited that. I don't know if he still has it or not. Anyway, Famous Hits Live. Thanks for hanging in there, bros and sisters. Later on, Dr. T.
1: 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And you are listening to Famous Hits Live. Right on.

Hey, good to have you on the show today. Listening in, thank you. Wherever you are in the world, Philippines, Germany, whatever town you're in, we appreciate you listening. East LA, San Diego, Mission District, wherever you may be, thank you for tuning in to Famous Hits Live Radio. Okay, the next two tunes coming up are Dr. Tequila, the original Dr. Tequila. That's my theme song. If you ever listen to the show, you've heard it many times. I wrote that in Mexico, recorded it in 2010 at the Mural House of Latin Rock Studios down in the Mission District with Bandido, who owns the house, the mayor of the Mission. And Image Maker, that's from my old Secrets in the Night CD, engineered by Mark Needham back in 1989-90, when we did that in San Francisco. Image Maker, about the record companies, how they try to change people and pigeonhole you in to what they want you to do. That's not so true anymore. It's even hard to sell CDs anymore. Music is so free on the internet, but that's fine. As long as people get to hear my music, I'm a happy man. Richie Barron on Famous Hits Live. Thanks for tuning in. Later on now, you know.

All right, taking it low and slow once again. Famous Hits Live Radio. Richie Barron, Dr. T. Tequila, that is. Let's have a margarita. Okay, bring it on. Thank you. Listen, the next two songs in this set number 11. In case you want to do a request, just message, email programmer Saul Vigil, S-A-U-L-V-I-G-I-L, at hotmail.com. 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Thank you so much. The next two tracks, one of them is one of my Anunnaki tracks. I've written four or five Anunnaki about the ancient Anunnaki who came to Earth many thousands of years ago, supposedly changed the human's DNA and mining for gold, which they took back to their home planet of Nibiru. Nibiru, however you pronounce it, it's up to you. Hey, I think it's number one hit on Nibiru Radio, in my opinion. Princess Balata, which is also called, in ancient times, they called her Inanna or Ninma, N-I-N-M-A-H, Princess Ninma, Princess Balata. And the next track after that is Wait, a medley of Wait, old Jay Giles track. I combined that with Cold Sweat. You know who did that. I don't need to tell you. Mr. J.B. Richie Barron, Dr. Tequila here on Famous Hits Live Radio. Do a little shout out. Oceanside, California, our station owner, Richard Verasso. Programmer Saul Vigil from Baleen, New Mexico. Stay tuned. More coming up.

especially when it's true, people. 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Inki, Bakhnai, and Balata, many thousand years ago. All right now.

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1: Anybody like Jay Giles? 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Yeah, look at that, see? Jay Giles. Just wait a minute, Frankie. Take it away.

0: Okay, man, we hitting it now. 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Okay, you got it. Send us your request. We appreciate it. Famous Hits Live. The last two songs in this particular show, Get Up Off That Thing, Shaky Ground, a medley, a live medley. I think that was, we did that in Eureka, California. The other song is called Down to the End of the Line. When I wrote back when I was living in Richmond, California, you might have thought, it's never the end of the line. You always keep going in this life. I never give up, never will. Not, it's too short to ever give up doing what you love to do. Richie Barron, Dr. Tequila. 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
5: 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Get those questions and pictures to us, man. We need them. Get that site is rolling. I need it going. I got 100 lowriders. Pretty close, man. Pictures and cars. And then I put you up online. And then you get on the radio show. And I'll play a song. Whatever songs you like of mine, let me know. And I put those in there, too. So it's Richie Barron. It's a Richard Verasso station. He has two or three. One of them is called Copperopolis.rocks. This one is Famous Hits Live. Thanks so much for listening. Talk to you soon.
6: It's time for another blast from the past. Richie Barron, Dr. Tequila, with the original song, Cruisin' the Square. This one was recorded live in Marin, California. It's a concert favorite featuring Bill Noteman on harp, Stuart Beats on saxophone, Evan Palmerston on bass, Jeff Craig on drums, and finally, Rico on keyboards. This song is heard exclusively right here on Famous Hits Live. Let's get into it. There's Richie Barron, Dr. Tequila, and Cruisin' the Square.

All right, welcome back. It's Blues Breaker time. The House of Blues Radio Hour. Richie Barron has been playing the blues since he was 16 years old. Prior to forming his own band, he was Junior Walker's guitarist and vocalist. His new CD, I'd Rather Have the Green Than the Blues, is on Rich Bear Records. Here with the title track is this week's Blues Breaker, Richie Barron.

I'd Rather Have the Green Than the Blues is the title track to Richie Barron's new CD on Rich Bear Records. It's also this week's Blues Breaker on the House of Blues Radio Hour. I hope you enjoyed it. Hope you enjoyed our show. I really hate to say it. I've had a good time. It's time now to go. Take it from me, Elwood Blues. It's a big world out there, and there are a lot of blues clubs to explore in your hometowns. Do me a favor and go on out. Support these great clubs. Find a few of your own. 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This program has a copyright of 1997. 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That's internet speak for the House of Blues website. Lauren Karasik Ryan handles all the talent acquisition. And my special thanks to Frank Camerata, Paul Lobster Wells, Bob Santelli, Barry Korngold, Shane Sharkey, Stephen Mayfield, and Andy Valvor for helping us put this show together. The House of Blues Transmitter Network.

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Raise your hand.

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0: Hey, all you people out there listening today or tonight, Japan, Australia, USA, wherever you may be, I've got a new song out there now. Saul has it up on the radio playing already. It's called Just Another Day in Your Life. It's on YouTube by Richie Barron. You can check it out there, or you can hear it on almost every show. Saul has it up now on Famous Hits Live. 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So Saul's email is Saul, SaulVigil, saulvigil@hotmail.com, or Richie Barron, RichieBarron, 876 at gmail.com. 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Just Another Day in Your Life. 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Listen, I got a fabulous new song, even if I do say so myself. I like it. People are digging it. And it's called Just Another Day in Your Life. It's on YouTube. You go in and put Richie Barron, Just Another Day in Your Life. It'll come right up. Done by our programmer, Saul Vigil, here on Famous Hits Live Radio. So go check out the new song, Just Another Day in Your Life. And it'll play here on Famous Hits Live Radio, too. Thank you, people. Talk to you later.
1: It's Richie Barron, Dr. Tequila, with his latest song, Just Another Day in Your Life. This is a song for everybody out there in the world trying to live your dreams today. Featuring an all-star studio lineup, including Wayne De La Cruz on keyboards, Evan Palmerston on bass, Chris McGrew on drums, Chris Pimentel on guitar, Stuart Beats on the saxophone, plus Barry at Northern Light Studio in Santa Rosa, California. With the legendary Dr. Tequila singing his heart out, here's Just Another Day in Your Life by Richie Barron.

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1: Good day to everybody. Richie Barron, a.k.a. Dr. Tequila, and in some circles, out of Los Angeles, known as the Lowrider Godfather. Listen, I write songs about everything. Fires in California, Hawaii, a couple political things. But I have written a song, a couple of them, two or three songs, for a movie that's still in the process of being done about the ancient aliens called the Anunnaki that was gleaned from Sumerian tablets and stories about them coming here 300,000-400,000 years ago searching for gold from the planet Nibiru. And I've ran into a new good friend of mine. We've become very good friends. We've got a lot in common. He's an author, philosopher, humanitarian, a great dude all the way around. His name is Blake Sinclair, B-L-A-K-E-S-I-N-C-L-A-I-R. And he likes my songs. We're going to do some stuff with those, too. Anyway, Blake has a new book out on Amazon called Roswell, R-O-S-W-E-L-L, about the famous crash in 1947 in Roswell, New Mexico. And his father was a big military man stationed at White Sands Missile Range in New Mexico. And believe it or not, he was one of the first to get on that ship after it crashed. He actually saw the aliens that were on it. One alive and three or four dead, something like that. So anyway, Blake's dad was right there. This book is totally different than any other Roswell book I've seen. He also has a website, SirBlakeSinclair.com. SirBlakeSinclair.com. So get that book if you get a chance, Roswell, on Amazon. Listen, the song plays Anunnaki Came for Gold by Sci-Fi Track at the end of this spot. Listen to the words and you'll glean just about everything you need to know about the Anunnaki. Their ancient gold mines are spotted by the thousands on Google Maps. So listen, Richie Barron, Dr. Tequila, gonna sign out for now. Thanks to my programmer, Saul Vigil, from Baleen, New Mexico. Speaking of New Mexico, also the station owner, Richard Verasso. 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

for the gold. Anunnaki is still among us today. A powerful race, still got human slaves. Their agenda is a mystery.

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Today, our illustrious programmer, Saul Vigil, putting up an acoustic track of mine called Drinking High Tides and O-Side, which therein has me cruising in my lowrider Cadillac from San Diego into Oceanside, which, by the way, is where our station owner, Richard Verasso, lives. Today, I want to give you the emails of Saul and myself for your comments or requests. If you like this song, let us know. Any song you like, let us know. Saul Vigil, S-A-U-L-V-I-G-I-L, at hotmail.com, or my email, Richie Barron, R-I-C-H-I-E-B-A-R-R-O-N, 876, at gmail.com. So let us know your thoughts on our songs and your request. We'd like to hear from you on Famous Hits Live. 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
1: Say, man, ladies, Dr. Tequila, Richie Barron here. Purple Phantom Rolls Royce. I think you're going to dig this one. I did it at my dining room table. I'll get it in the studio later. Make it a little longer with some horns in it. This one sounds pretty good to me. 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I love the lowrider listeners we're getting lately. Saul sent me the Google verified numbers. We get those anytime we want. How many people listen worldwide? I'm so grateful the numbers of people that are listening to my shows. It just makes me feel honored. Thank you guys for listening to Famous Hits Live Radio. And yeah, I am going to get that Purple Phantom Rolls Royce. Richie Barron, over and out. Adios, amigos. Low and slow.

Richie Barron here, Dr. Tequila, also known as the Godfather to all my lowrider friends in California. 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Dr. Tequila's prescription for fun. Her dad and grandfather were both lowriders. Can you believe it, man? Her car's name is a Buick named Lovable Lewis. So, Debbie, this is for you. Dr. Tequila here with Saul Vigil on Famous Hits Live Radio. Roll it, Saul.

Hey, listen, man, track two. All my lowrider listeners from California and wherever you may be. This one's going out especially for Grandpa Joe, who actually happens to be Rudy's dad. He's one of my original lowriders from L.A. Rudy's involved in a lot of lowrider car shows, and he's told a lot of people about my Dr. Tequila radio shows. He likes Magical Night and others, which I'll play another one for him later in this show. He also, Grandpa Joe likes Cabo Wabo tequila in moderation. So do I. And he has a 51 custom Merc, which I had. I had a lime green one back in the day. Love 51 Mercuries. All right, Dr. Tequila here with Saul Vigle rolling the tracks on Famous Hits Live Radio. This is a Richard Barrasso station. Hang in there, bros. Thank you for listening.

This one is going to be for John. He's called the Lowrider King from Torrance, California. He's got a beautiful gold-colored 57 Chevy Bel Air named Becky Sue. He also likes our Jose Santana video on YouTube, which I have a cameo in. It's called Galletas. And he happens to dig Love Train, which we're going to roll for him, for John. Love Train. Take it away, Saul Vigil, at Famous Hits Radio Live.

Barron here, Dr. Tequila. This guy's closer to home here. His name is Benny from South San Francisco. He actually has a daughter that's in high school. I heard from her, too. An honor student in high school. He has a car named Susan. I couldn't tell exactly what kind of car it was, but it was a beautiful car he had customed. And he thinks it's a real honor that some of my fans call me the Godfather. Well, so do I. I'm real grateful. So, Benny, listen, man. I'm going to dedicate Rather Have the Green Than the Blues to you and Bailey here on Famous Hits Live Radio. Dr. T here. Adios.

Yeah, I really like this next two. For Jesse and Juliet, young couple. She's going to a nursing school, and he is training to be a plumber. Two smart people, man, in L.A. Both lowriders.

said they're not into the drugs and the gangs and et cetera. They just like to go out and cruise in their lowrider. On Sunday night, they listen to the Dr. Tequila show, which I appreciate, man. Grateful. So you know what? I'm going to put out there a tune I wrote 15, 20, I can't remember. It's called Tahoe Boogie. I wrote it when I was playing all the time in Nevada. Especially for Harrah's, I wrote this tune called Tahoe Boogie. Here's Saul Vigil rolling it for you on a Richard Verasso station. This is called Famous Hits Live. Right on, Dr. T, signing out right now.

Hey, Dr. Tequila here. Hope you're tuned in, man. This one's going out to Vincent from San Diego. He's got a 57 Chevy Nomad named Selena, S-E-L-E-N-A. Great looking car. So what other song would I send out for him except Nomad Chevrolet? You'll notice I have several songs that have cars in them. Lincolns, Cadillacs. All right, Vincent, roll out in that Chevrolet, bro. Nomad Chevrolet.

right, man. We'll clear up into where are we now? For all my lowrider friends up and down the West Coast, this one's for Carlos, who's actually pretty close to me. He's in the Mission District in San Francisco. He's a doo-wop singer, man, believe it or not. He's a friend of Nova, a lady from L.A. who is a lowrider who has put a lot of people onto my shows. I really appreciate that. And her daughter, Little Angel. So, Carlos, man, I'm going to put this song out for you. It's called We've Got It Now, one you said you really liked. I was on a 1991 CD called Secrets in the Night with Buddy Miles playing drums. So this is Richie Barron. For all you lowriders, I love you. You're deeming me the godfather? What an honor. I love it, man. Carlos, for you, with Saul Bigel rolling the tracks on Famous Hits Live Radio. Right on.

right, man. I've got another guy close to me right here. Alejandro. He's from the San Francisco Mission District. Guess what song he likes? One of my favorites. Younger Woman. Don't mess with him unless you want to get in big trouble. And he likes Gaetas. Gaetas. Jose Santana YouTube video on YouTube with Dr. Tequila's got a cameo in it. Richard Segovia, who has the Mural House of Latin Rock. He wrote most of the song and he sings on it too. So this is for Alejandro, the Mission District man. Younger Woman. He said it reminds me of it reminds him of his life, the way he lives. Well, that's good. I lived that way too, bro. Quite a while ago, but I did it. Dr. Tequila here on Famous Hits Live Radio with Saul Bigel, a Richard Barrasso station man. Thanks for listening. Talk to you at you soon.

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1: 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I want to add to my Stories of the Road for everybody out there, all my loved listeners that I have. This is a miraculous story. I've got two or three or some things that you just can't believe are true, but it happened to me. There's more than meets the eye on this planet Earth and in the universe, period. Anyway, I came back from Reno in 1995. I was driving my Volkswagen bus with all my equipment into San Rafael, California. I went into the Silver Peso, where all the musicians hung out from Santana, Journey. Everybody hung out in that place. A lot of musicians. My buddy Pepe was in there. He's a drummer. Also had a construction company then in Marin County. So I was talking to him, and he said, well, Richie, I told him I was looking for a place to rent to live. And he said, well, we got a big penthouse, a whole top floor of a building downtown San Rafael, down at the end of 4th Street. I'll give you the room in there. There's an extra room. You can use the kitchen, everything. The whole place is yours. $200 a month, and you can have it. I about dropped. I said, yeah, man, I'll get the money. No sweat. So about a few days later, and not much, probably 3 days later, I went into a coffee shop in Terra Linda, California. Nobody in there, like 10:30, 11, sometime in the morning. Went to the counter, and this Oriental lady come out. I got my coffee and whatever I got. She went back into the kitchen. There was nobody in that room, period. Big tile floored room. So I started to leave, and I turned around, walked about halfway across to the door, looked down, a roll of bills and a rubber band laying on the floor. It was not there when I came in. This story is weird, man. You believe it or you don't believe it. Not a soul in there. So I reached down, picked it up. Nobody saw me because there was nobody in there. I got back to my bus, took the rubber band off. It was like $260 or $80 in that roll of money. So guess where I headed for? The Silver Peso. Pepe came in about an hour after I got there. I said, man, here's your $200 for that room. He said, well, when we leave here, just follow me, man. It's yours. So I got the room. About 3 days later, I was in New Georgia's downtown San Rafael for the closing up of the club. Don and Bob have sold it. Bunch of players in there from Santana, everybody jamming on a Sunday afternoon for the closure. Sitting at the bar with my drummer then was Huey Lewis's brother, Jeff Craig. He's sitting with me. He got up and left to go change clothes at his apartment. Well, a lady walked up, was walking by, beautiful lady. And I said, are you looking for a place to sit? Because the place was packed. There was no place to sit. She said, yeah. She said, I'm across the street shopping for surfing things for my son, Jesse. I said, well, sit down here. The stool's yours. Jeff will be back later. So she sat down, and that was the end of that story. 2 days later, she was living with me in that penthouse that I rented from Pepe. She left her own house, Waterview House in Point Richmond, California. Deborah, by the way, my wife, with a boyfriend living in it. It took us 6-8 months to get him out of there. Anyway, she moved in with me, and we've been together 29 years this past March. So believe it or not, there's the story, man. I got more stories of the road. Keep tuned to Famous Hits Live. Over and out, Dr. T.

0: 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I got a fever. 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
2: Hey, good day to everybody. Richie Barron, a.k.a. Dr. Tequila, and in some circles out of Los Angeles, known as the Lowrider Godfather. Listen, I write songs about everything. Fires in California, Hawaii, a couple political things. But I have written a song, a couple of them, two or three songs, for a movie that's still in the process of being done about the ancient aliens called the Anunnaki that was gleaned from Sumerian tablets and stories about them coming here 300,000-400,000 years ago searching for gold from the planet Nibiru. And I've ran into a new good friend of mine. We've become very good friends. We've got a lot in common. He's an author, philosopher, humanitarian, a great dude all the way around. His name is Blake Sinclair, B-L-A-K-E-S-I-N-C-L-A-I-R. And he likes my songs. We're going to do some stuff with those, too. Anyway, Blake has a new book out on Amazon called Roswell, R-O-S-W-E-L-L, about the famous crash in 1947 in Roswell, New Mexico. And his father was a big military man stationed at White Sands Missile Range in New Mexico. And believe it or not, he was one of the first to get on that ship after it crashed. He actually saw the aliens that were on it. One alive and three or four dead, something like that. So anyway, Blake's dad was right there. This book is totally different than any other Roswell book I've seen. He also has a website, SirBlakeSinclair.com. SirBlakeSinclair.com. So get that book if you get a chance, Roswell, on Amazon. Listen, the song plays Anunnaki Came for Gold by Sci-Fi Track at the end of this spot. Listen to the words and you'll glean just about everything you need to know about the Anunnaki. Their ancient gold mines are spotted by the thousands on Google Maps. So listen, Richie Barron, Dr. Tequila, gonna sign out for now. Thanks to my programmer, Saul Vigil, from Baleen, New Mexico. Speaking of New Mexico, also the station owner, Richard Verasso. 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

all you people out there listening today or tonight, Japan, Australia, USA, wherever you may be. I've got a new song out there now. Saul has it up on the radio playing already. It's called Just Another Day in Your Life. It's on YouTube by Richie Barron. You can check it out there, or you can hear it on almost every show. Saul has it up now on Famous Hits Live. We'd like to put a couple tentacles out there and find out who's listening these days and get some opinions, especially on my new song, Just Another Day in Your Life. So Saul's email is Saul, SaulVigil, Saul Vigil, at hotmail.com, or Richie Barron, RichieBarron, 876, at gmail.com. 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

All right, welcome back. It's Blues Breaker time. The House of Blues Radio Hour. Richie Barron has been playing the blues since he was 16 years old. Prior to forming his own band, he was Junior Walker's guitarist and vocalist. His new CD, I'd Rather Have the Green Than the Blues, is on Rich Bear Records. Here with the title track is this week's Blues Breaker, Richie Barron.

0: pile of Franklin. I'll show you how to use it. Yes, I'd rather have the green than the blue.
1: I'd rather have the green than the blues is the title track to Richie Barron's new CD on Rich Bear Records. It's also this week's Blues Breaker on the House of Blues Radio Hour. I hope you enjoyed it.

Hope you enjoyed our show. I really hate to say it. I've had a good time. It's time now to go. Take it from me, Elwood Blues. It's a big world out there, and there are a lot of blues clubs to explore in your hometowns. 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Find a few of your own. 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This program has a copyright of 1997. 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That's internet speak for the House of Blues website. Lauren Karasik Ryan handles all the talent acquisition. And my special thanks to Frank Camerata, Paul Lobster Wells, Bob Santelli, Barry Korngold, Shane Sharkey, Stephen Mayfield, and Andy Valvor for helping us put this show together. The House of Blues Transmitter Network is a presentation of CBS Radio Programs. Frank Murphy is the grand fromage over there. My name is Elwood Blues, and that's Mr. Blues to the police.

happened. Yeah. Raise your hand. We're going to skip the raise your hand right here. 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

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Richie Barron here, a.k.a. Dr. Tequila. Listen, I seldom put other people's songs or tracks on my shows, but this guy is a personal friend of mine. He's a great drummer. His name is Chris McGrew. He plays in a band called Seal Party, and they have a new track out. I don't even think it's released yet. He's letting me put it up on my shows. It's called The Other Side of Tuesday. The band is called Seal Party, S-E-A-L Party. The lead singer, Kevin Seal. What else? It was recorded at Wally's Hideout at Hyde Street Studios in San Francisco. So listen, check out this tune. If you like it, give me a shout out at Richie Barron, R-I-C-H-I-E-B-A-R-R-O-N, 876 at gmail.com. Or any of my other songs of mine that you might like. Give me a shout out. I love to hear from people. So Richie Barron, Dr. T from Famous Hits Live, over and out. Talk to you soon.

0: 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Listen, I got a fabulous new song, even if I do say so myself. I like it. People are digging it. And it's called Just Another Day in Your Life. It's on YouTube. You go in and put Richie Barron, Just Another Day in Your Life. It'll come right up. Done by our programmer, Saul Biggle, here on Famous Hits Live Radio. So go check out the new song, Just Another Day in Your Life, and it'll play here on Famous Hits Live Radio, too. Thank you, people. Talk to you later.
1: It's Richie Barron, Dr. Tequila, with his latest song, Just Another Day in Your Life. This is a song for everybody out there in the world trying to live your dreams today. Featuring an all-star studio lineup, including Wayne De La Cruz on keyboards, Evan Palmerston on bass, Chris McGrew on drums, Chris Pimentel on guitar, Stuart Beats on the saxophone, plus Barry at Northern Light Studio in Santa Rosa, California. With the legendary Dr. Tequila singing his heart out, here's Just Another Day in Your Life by Richie Barron.

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1: Hey, you out there in Famous Hits radio listening land. Richie Barron here, Dr. Tequila, also known as the Lowrider Godfather, on my shows on Friday, Saturday, Sunday nights. Anyway, today I'm touting a good friend of mine, Pat Broderick. He's a famous artist from Florida. Comic books, videos, you name it, he's done it. Mainly known for Marvel Comics and DC Comics. And you will know the comics that he's done. Batman, Green Lantern, and Spider-Man. All the ones that I used to look at when I was younger. Anyway, he is hooked up with award-winning writer Mike Barron. And they have a new comic out, Supernatural Sagas about the Old West, called Bronze Star. Bronze Star Comics. The first volume is sold out, stunning the critics and collectors who've seen it. Great art and mystic storytelling. Now the stakes are up with new chilling monsters and haunted lawmen. I've seen the videos on it. It's great. Bronze Star Comics. Pat also happens to be the artist on my videos on YouTube of my Anunnaki tracks. Anunnaki came for gold, and Princess Balata, who is also known in ancient text as Ninma or Inanna. That song is at the end of this post today. The one I have up today is called Princess Balata, rolled by Saul Vigil on Famous Hits Live Radio. So for Bronze Star Comics and Richie Barron and the Anunnaki tracks, stay tuned.

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Right on.

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Hey, man. Ladies, Dr. Tequila, Richie Barron here. Purple Phantom Rolls Royce. I think you're going to dig this one. I did it at my dining room table. I'll get it in the studio later. Make it a little longer with some horns in it. This one sounds pretty good to me. Listen to it. I love the lowrider listeners we're getting lately. Saul sent me the Google verified numbers. We get those anytime we want. How many people listen worldwide? I'm so grateful the numbers of people that are listening to my shows. It just makes me feel honored. Thank you guys for listening to Famous Hits Live Radio. And yeah, I am going to get that Purple Phantom Rolls Royce. Richie Barron, over and out. Adios, amigos. Low and slow.

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0: I had a drummer do a CD with me in 1990. 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
2: 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The course features a 2,452-yard layout designed around two natural lakes. It consists primarily of 16 par 3 holes and 2 par 4 holes. It's known for being beginner-friendly, affordable, and fast-paced. 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The facility is recognized for its casual, surf-mad, and friendly environment. It's also dog-friendly, and walking the dogs in the course is permitted. And that is why the Oceanside Lions Club brings you our annual golf tournament to this grand course. Every swing makes a difference on the greens in support of Rady Children's Hospital. 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This is going to be fun. Children's Center, the hospital here in San Diego. I'll see you there. I'll be there. And this is sponsored by Oceanside Sea Lions. You might want to consider being a member if you're here in Oceanside, because it's the place to be if you want to be in the middle of everything here in Oceanside. It's Rich Verasso on Famous Hits Live, broadcasting out of San Diego, California. Let's see you on the beach, Tower 3, Frisco Dogs. 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

Hi, everybody. This is Saul Vitchell, your executive producer here at Famous Hits Live. As you know, Buzzy Martin is an artist we proudly feature here at the radio station. He is from Sebastopol, California, and I've interviewed him about his music, about his life, and about his book. Today, I have something special planned for you. His new song is called State Prison Nation, so I'm going to play that with a full hour of Buzzy Martin music. You can catch Buzzy live at the Hop Muck Tavern in Sebastopol on Sunday, January 29th. Of course, I won't make you wait any longer. This is Buzzy Martin, State Prison Nation, and you are listening to Famous Hits Live.

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1: Comedian. He's performed with the Jefferson Starship, Beach Boys, Eddie Money, and he's dubbed himself the Doc of Comedy Rock. Ladies and gentlemen, Dr. Gonzo.
2: Good evening. How's everybody doing tonight? Real good? Good, good. You look good. Nice hair. I'm kidding. Well, you guys saw in the bar the other night. I like to go to bars. I like to drink Budweiser. I heard people yelling Budweiser earlier. Bud's great because you can be like 12 sheets to the wind and still order it. Yeah, what are you having? Bud. Is that two buds? I woke up the other morning, my eyes were so red, I looked in the mirror, I just threw the Visine away, got out the liquid paper. Want to go driving or something? You ever wake up in the morning and you can't remember what you did the night before? Too much partying. So what you do is you get on the phone, you call your friends up. You ever notice how eager they are to tell you what you did? Yeah, hello, Bill. Yeah, this is Gonzo. What did we do last night? Oh, Gonzo. Oh, yeah, last night. Yeah, we all piled into Jerry's car. We went over to Jolly's. You started dancing on the table in your birthday suit. You're like not sure if you believe these people, but like you never go back to Jolly's. This is nice here. You guys remember those old TV spy shows like I Spy and Man from U.N.C.L.E.? Yeah. Do you? You guys remember those old TV spy shows like I Spy and Man from U.N.C.L.E.? Good, I thought you would. This is Jose Feliciano singing some old Johnny Rivers.

0: It just...
1: 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Happy Braille.
2: Seriously, wait, seriously. This blind guy walks into this pharmacy, grabs his dog by the tail, starts swinging him around, knocking everything off the shelf. The guy says, "Hey, can I help?" He says, "No thanks, just looking." I got another one. What do you call this? Did I get it? Rubik's Cube. I got another one. What do you call endless love? Stevie Wonder and Ray Charles playing tennis. Don't boo, you'll be telling it tomorrow, okay? Or like, what do you call endless wonder? Scoot it up. I think we're going to try something a little different here. We're going to take a short break right now. Thank you. I said 1 for the money, 6 for the show, 9, 12, 11, hey, I didn't go to school. Don't mean a thing if it ain't got that swing, huh? I think we're going to do a little swing and sing-along here, kind of get the energy up just a little bit here. I know you got the lights on you, it's kind of tough, but hey, because I can see you all. Little call and response. I say a phrase and then you repeat it, okay? Little call and response. I say a phrase and then you repeat it, okay?

0: All right. All right. We're having some fun, huh? Wee bee bee bee bee sound like a room full of curlies.
1: Hey, I'll play you. Judgy wudgy.
0: Not like watching 3 hours of the Three Stooges before you come to a comedy show, kind of get you in a good mood and everything. What do you do for a living? You're all dressed up. I spotted you right out of the car. You an attorney or something? Let me ask you something real easy. What's your name? Is that a beard or are you like eating a muskrat?
1: Yes, you.
0: Okay. Yeah, you got a spot on your shirt. Yeah. Pull a joke on yourself. Look down. Whoa! That's... Pick the deaf mute in the crowd to talk to. This is great. But he's having fun. Oh, boy. What else is different these days? Any snow skiers out there? Great. Anybody here ever been snow skiing just once? Probably for the same reason I only went once. First of all, I want to tell you, being a comedian, you live a weird lifestyle. You get up about 2 o'clock in the afternoon. You have some breakfast, watch a little bit of Leave It to Beaver. Go out and do a show. You know, and that's kind of how your lifestyle is. So I went with a bunch of friends up to Lake Tahoe, and I had to get up at like 8:30 in the morning to take a ski lesson, okay? So I dragged my butt out of bed, throw my clothes on, put my skis on, walked over to Heavenly, found out I could have carried those suckers over there. Ever tried dodging buses with skis on? I get over there, I get this ski instructor. He's got like this Tide box orange jumpsuit on. Turn that baby down. Well, I got my eyes in focus. He had a little fraternity pin on. He was a Phi Beta dipstick. We got along great, okay? Be honest, I didn't learn an awful lot during the ski lesson. I just decided, hey, the hell with it, you know. Decided to go up and tackle the slopes by myself. Learned two very valuable lessons doing this. Went right up after lunch. One, take your map with you so you know where you are. Two, don't smoke a big joint of Thai weed and try to snow ski. You start thinking things like, well, maybe the faster I go, the easier it'll be to turn. So I'm doing about 187 miles an hour down this advanced slope, and there's a guy right in front of me. I remember the ski instructor said, if you come up behind somebody, yell left or right so they know where you're coming from. This guy didn't have a prayer. Hello, I'm Larry. I'm a Libra. It's really good to be here today at Drug Freedom Day. Hey, slow down. You're moving too fast. You got to make that cocaine last. Hey, you cut it up on the cobblestone, but you found it was speed. Now you're feeling uneasy.
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1: Hey, Richie Barron, Dr. Tequila here, a.k.a. the Lowrider Godfather. You know, that was put on me, deemed, dubbed, whatever you want to call it, by Lowrider Lady Luna from East Los Angeles, California. Back a while nowadays. That woman knows every lowrider in the world, I think. She's put so multitudes of listeners onto my shows. Friday, Saturday, Sunday night, Lowrider Godfather shows on Famous Hits Live Radio with programmer Saul Vigil. Well, today I got a new stories from the road here. This one really surprised me. I just found it out myself. Somebody famous that I knew and hung out with, I didn't even know it. The guy's name was Philo Farnsworth. This was back years back. We went to a big party jam session at a drummer friend of mine. His name was Slug Signorino. He was from Mishawaka, Indiana. Really good drummer. At his house, a lot of guys there, a lot of players. So I got introduced to this jazz sax player. He was really good, man. I was knocked out by him. His name was Paul Plummer. And with him was Philo Farnsworth. F-I-L-O Farnsworth. Unbeknownst to me, he was a really famous inventor at the time. He invented the TV set as we knew it back then, period. Without him, the TV that we know and has become today wouldn't exist. That Francis Ford Coppola, I just saw it online, put up a new statue of him, a metal statue in San Francisco of Philo. Anyway, he was promoting, backing, financing, whatever you want to call it, and hauling around Paul Plummer, because he had money. I didn't know. None of us really knew that he was a rich, famous inventor. One thing we did know is he had also invented, besides the TV, this stuff called white flash. You put on the end of a wooden stir stick and mix it in your coffee. All the musicians loved it back in that part of the country in those days. White flash. I was driving my dad's Pontiac at that time. We went over to this house, Slug's house. Well, we started to go to the store, I think it was, and the battery, it wouldn't start. The starter went out in the car. So they ran down to a parts store. I don't know if there was one still open. They got a starter for that Pontiac. So in the garage, well, these guys were all jamming in the living room and the rest of the parts of the house. They started working on that Pontiac, putting the starter in it. Wes Speak was my sax player's name, and he did it. He was a mechanic, too, luckily. So he got underneath the car, and he was under there like 3 or 4 hours putting a starter in that car. So that's my story about... I looked in the... They were rode around in a Volkswagen, Philo and Paul Plummer. I looked in the car, and the floor was cluttered with these... chocolate protein shakes. That's what they lived on, apparently. They'd come from Fort Wayne, Indiana. Chocolate protein shake cans covered the floors in that car with fast food wrappers. Oh, God. And this guy was famous as hell, and I didn't know it. None of us really did. I guess Wes knew it, but he never said anything. So that's my story of the day, man. Philo Farnsworth, check him out on Safari. And also, you can see, they'll show you the new statue that Coppola has put up in San Francisco about him. This is Dr. Tequila, also known as your Lowrider Godfather, from Famous Hits Live Radio. Thanks for listening. Talk to you in a minuet. Later on.
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1: The deepest, most subtle level of consciousness is what is passed on from one life to the next. 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

I can see that in the midst of this,

0: Greetings, everybody. It's Saul Vigil here, your executive producer here at Famous Hits Live. It's time, once again, for our Creative Copperopolis podcast from San Diego, California. Richard Barrasso is your host. 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
1: Hey, it's Richie Barrasso here. Right here in Oceanside, there's a fabulous golf course, Emerald Island, 18-hole par 56 executive course, and it's located right here in Oceanside. It was originally built in 1965, but the current 18-hole Emerald Island finished in 1986. The course features a 2,452-yard layout designed around two natural lakes. It consists primarily of 16 par 3 holes and 2 par 4 holes. It's known for being beginner-friendly, affordable, and fast-paced. It's suitable for golfers of all ages and skill levels. The facility is recognized for its casual, surf-mad, and friendly environment. It's also dog-friendly, and walking the dogs in the course is permitted. And that is why the Oceanside Lions Club brings you our annual golf tournament to this grand course. Every swing makes a difference on the greens in support of Rady Children's Hospital. 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Together, we can drive, get it, towards a cure. Rady's Children's Hospital here in San Diego. It's a major nonprofit pediatric healthcare system located right here in this county. It serves as the primary regional medical center for children across San Diego, Imperial, and Southern Riverside counties. 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You can sign up as a player or a foursome to be in the Oceanside Sea Lions Play Around and Change a Life golf tournament Saturday, September 26th, right at 8:30 a.m. at the Emerald Island Golf Course. You can get in touch with Julie at Oceanside Lions Golf at yahoo.com. September 26th, starting at 8 a.m. Now, there's also going to be putting contests, great raffles, and a complimentary lunch. It's going to be fun. Children's Center, the hospital here in San Diego. I'll see you there. I'll be there. And this is sponsored by Oceanside Sea Lions. You might want to consider being a member if you're here in Oceanside, because it's the place to be if you want to be in the middle of everything here in Oceanside. It's Rich Barrasso on Famous Hits Live, broadcasting out of San Diego, California. Let's see you on the beach. Tower 3, Frisco Dogs. See you there.
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Good afternoon, people. Sunday afternoon. Here I am staring out at the bay, North Bay of San Francisco, out of my kitchen window. Regretfully having to do this drop for Famous Hits Live. A guy who's been affiliated with us, the station, Richard Verasso, a lot of our friends, Dennis Sanfilippo, on and on, the passing of guitar player, singer, songwriter, movie maker, radio station owner, Charlie Brechtel. Passed away yesterday after a motorcycle accident up at his hometown area, Lake Tulloch, Copperopolis. Charlie loved his Harleys. And he's also in rotation on Famous Hits Live. Richard Verasso, station owner, then affiliated with Charlie, and Dennis Sanfilippo in Lucky 7 Records up in Calaveras County for a long time. Charlie's got songs out like Riding with the Wind, Ride On Sonny, about Sonny Barger, Milwaukee Steel. He played all kinds, many, many shows for the Harley Riders, including Sturgis several times. We lament the passage of Charlie. He was a great dude. A lot of people are really going to miss him. So Charlie, this one's for you today from all of us, especially here at the station. Saul Vigil, disc jockey programmer. Richard Verasso, owner of Famous Hits Live. And I said, I'm Richie Barron, Dr. Tequila. R.I.P. Charlie. Keep riding on, man. Now you can ride up there with Greg Allman, Jimmy Anderson, Rock Scully, all my other buddies that have left me. 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Ride on, Saul.

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With an EP, Urban Gentrification, you are now listening to the mighty famous hit Live.

0: 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Thank you for checking out the Richie Barron Dr. Tequila Full Song Compilation Show. 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
1: 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Hey, it's Steve Garland here. You've heard my band, the SGB, here on Famous Hits Live many times, our unreleased album from the 80s. But tonight, for all of you cooped up, we've got a quarantine concert for you from my current band, the Viva Santana Show. So get set to enjoy some of Carlos Santana's greatest hits performed live by the band, featuring myself on lead vocals and bass, Michael Hernandez on guitar, on drums, Greg Birch and Gil Herrera, Selwyn Jones on congas, Dag Gano, Dave Schuler on keyboards, Victor Aguila on the timbales, Ron Davis horn section, also featuring Danny Kerchak on guitar and Cheryl Kerchak on the backup vocals. So get ready to rumble. It's Viva Santana Live on Famous Hits Live.

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I'm Steve Garland, and I gotta tell you, the band is excited to be able to virtually do a concert for you around the world tonight. Everybody's been stuck in their home due to the COVID-19 quarantine. We all wish everybody good health and safety. We hope we all get out of this soon and get back to our lives and get back to rock and roll. And for us, that means celebrating the music of Carlos Santana on stage. You can learn more about us at our website, VivaSantanaShow.com. Meantime, as they say, on with the show. This next song is for Hector in Mexico and Juliet in Italy. They both requested us to play Corazón Espinado, which in English means Corazón Espinado. No, it means Heart of Thorns. So if you've ever been screwed over in love, this is the song for you. And enjoy our band Viva Santana live tonight on Famous Hits Live.

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Wake yourselves up tonight.

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Hey, Richie Barron, Dr. Tequila here today, overlooking the San Francisco's beautiful North Bay, looking out of the side window of my marvelous house on the hilltop here, looking at Mount Tam across the bay. I lived in Marin when I'm looking out across the bay for 25 to 28 years, something, I forget how long it was. Anyway, today I want to do a tribute to one of my past friend of mine. He's died in 2017. His name was Rick Stevens. He was one of the ex-singers from Tower of Power. Two of his big hits, you'll know them. As soon as you hear it, Still a Young Man, Down to the Nightclub. Several other songs he did the lead vocals on for Tower of Power. Back in the, he was in prison. My God, man, for 33 years for a drug deal that went bad. He got hooked up in the drug scene back in the early days of Tower of Power. Gotten in a gunfight with somebody or something, and it was a drug deal, went bad. Rick got convicted of murder, went to prison. Well, he got out about four or five years before he died. He was 77 when he died. He got out of prison. He started his own band called Love Power. It was a great band. He played all over the Bay Area. He didn't have enough time. He contracted, I think it was liver cancer or something or other, some cancerous BS that takes us over. There's no justice here, friends, as we know. Anyway, a tribute to the late, great Rick Stevens. I really miss that guy. Got a lot of pictures of us. Couple really good ones. They're up on Facebook from Richard Segovia's Mural House of Latin Rock. This was taken before it was the Mural House of Latin Rock. It was merely Casa Bandido then, which it still is. But now it's called the Mural House of Latin Rock with all the Latin rock stars on it. Rick's picture is painted right above the entrance door on the side into the recording studio, lower part of the house. I'm lucky enough to have my picture right at the front entrance, guarding who comes in and out of that place. Richard gave me the monitoring of who leaves, comes, and goes there. Anyway, Rick Stevens, right after this spot is done with, Saul Biggle is going to roll You're Still a Young Man. And in the background of this track, you'll hear Down to the Nightclub. Bump City! Everybody knows that one. So here on Famous Hits Live, tribute to Rick Stevens, Richie Barron, Dr. Tequila, reminding you to listen in to my Sunday night Lowrider Godfather show, 8 o'clock on FamousHitsLive.com with Saul Biggle. So Richard Barrasso Station, thanks for listening. Adios, amigos.

0: Greetings, everybody. It's Saul Vigil here, your executive producer here at Famous Hits Live. It's time, once again, for our Creative Copperopolis podcast from San Diego, California. Richard Barrasso is your host. 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
1: 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Right here in Oceanside, there's a fabulous golf course, Emerald Island, 18-hole par 56 executive course, and it's located right here in Oceanside. It was originally built in 1965, but the current 18-hole Emerald Island finished in 1986. The course features a 2,452-yard layout designed around two natural lakes. It consists primarily of 16 par 3 holes and 2 par 4 holes. It's known for being beginner-friendly, affordable, and fast-paced. It's suitable for golfers of all ages and skill levels. The facility is recognized for its casual, surf-mad, and friendly environment. It's also dog-friendly, and walking the dogs in the course is permitted. And that is why the Oceanside Lions Club brings you our annual golf tournament to this grand course. Every swing makes a difference on the greens in support of Rady Children's Hospital. 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Rady's Children's Hospital here in San Diego. 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September 26th, starting at 8 a.m. Now, there's also going to be putting contests, great raffles, and a complimentary lunch. This is going to be fun. Children's Center, the hospital here in San Diego. I'll see you there. I'll be there. And this is sponsored by Oceanside Sea Lions. You might want to consider being a member if you're here in Oceanside, because it's the place to be if you want to be in the middle of everything here in Oceanside. It's Rich Barrasso on Famous Hits Live, broadcasting out of San Diego, California. Let's see you on the beach, Tower 3, Frisco Dogs. See you there.
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little bit of funny. People buy and whine about all the things that they done. Need somebody's help, but they all spend all the things they have.

And gonna sip all right. You know she don't mean it, but she look like you seen it. What comes up will come down. Well, I think that the

Hey rockers, Steve Garland here. Welcome to another edition of Hot Rock, the show that takes you back to the 80s for some unreleased music from my band, the SGB. Now, tonight we're going to do something a little different. Back in the 80s, I was on the air in San Francisco as a rock jock, so I was lucky enough to meet all these amazing rock stars from Sammy Hagar to Y&T to Night Ranger, and many are still friends today. But at the same time I was on the air, I was listening to guitar riffs from all those great 80s rock songs and writing some of my own for my band, the SGB. Now, you've heard some of our music from our 1985 unreleased album here on the air. But what we're going to do tonight, with Saul and Rich's permission, is just a little different. How would you like to be a fly on the wall for the garage band that eventually became the SGB? Tonight, for the first time, we've dug into the vault and pulled back the first 8-track master. We were in a cheap little recording studio in Hayward, California, whipping out this demo featuring Don Rodriguez on drums, the late Paul Covarelli on guitars, and myself on bass and vocals. Written by myself and Denise McClure, here is a look back to the garage band rock and roll of 1983 with Don't Waste a Minute, the SGB on Famous Hits Live.

Wow, that's pretty raw. That is the 8-track Garage Master from my band, and you are a fly on the wall in a cheesy, sleazy recording studio in Hayward, California from the 80s. Yeah, that was the first track we recorded in this studio, and we were rocking, we were amped up, but now you get an idea of what the raw sounds of a band are like before they get a chance to go in a big, giant recording studio with a good producer. 2 years later, we were lucky enough to get a dear friend, Lawrence Juber of Paul McCartney and Wings, to produce this same song at the Record Plant in Sausalito, which is one of the best recording studios in the world, where Journey recorded, Eddie Money, The Starship, so many different bands. We were in Studio C on an all-night mission to record a perfect version of Don't Waste a Minute. Now, in the hands of a good producer, Lawrence Juber, who also played guitar on this, along with Paul Govarelli, Don Rodriguez on drums, and myself. Now, listen carefully and see if you can hear the subtle or not so subtle differences on the final master, Back to the 80s, from our 1985 album, The SGB. This is Don't Waste a Minute, the final master, on the Garage Tape special here on Famous Hits Live.

So, can you tell the difference between the GarageBand tape and the final recording studio master? I hope so. Either that or you smoked way too much in the 80s or whatever. It's Steve Garland here. You're listening to our Hot Rock special here on Famous Hits Live. Happy to be back and rocking GarageBand style. We just played you the 8-track GarageBand version of our original song, Don't Waste a Minute, and the polished 24-track studio version from the record plant in Sausalito. But we've got more that came from the 80s tonight. This next song is sentimental to me. It is an 8-track garage tape song that's another original that we never got a chance to do in the big studios. This was inspired by being on the air the night that John Lennon was killed. It was 1980, December 8th, and I was on the air in San Francisco. But more importantly, like you and a lot of other people, I grew up listening and idolizing the Beatles since their first appearance on the Ed Sullivan Show. They really did change my life and make me a musician. So this song is called simply You Change My Life, and it's our dedication to John Lennon. Hear the 8-track garage master from the SGB on Famous Hits Live. When I

So, Beatle fans, John Lennon fans, if you loved the Beatles like I did and you miss John to this day, this song is also for you. Our original GarageBand recording of You Change My Life. Now, that's a song that the SGB needs to go back in the studio and record 24-track style. Hopefully, we'll get that done in the next couple of months. I hope you enjoyed that. Make sure and email or post on social media to Saul Vigil here at Famous Hits Live what songs you like. I know we get a lot of requests for Leave a Message. I know we get a lot of requests for Supernatural Love. But tonight is a GarageBand special. So I want to wrap up the show with a surprise extra track. This is not an SGB band original. But while we were in those cheap, sleazy studios of the 80s, just cranking out rock and roll, we would also jam on songs. This song is a jam on a song called Your Cash Ain't Nothing But Trash. And it includes myself, Paul Covarelli, Don Rodriguez, and a little horn section as we finish up our GarageBand special with Your Cash Ain't Nothing But Trash on Famous Hits Live.

0: And that is the sweet sound of rock and roll raw in the GarageBand tapes from the 80s. Hey, Steve Garland here. I hope you enjoyed tonight's Hot Rock Edition, all about garage tapes. My band did a lot of them in the 80s, and so did every unsigned band on this channel. Whether it's the 80s, the 90s, or even today, we're all slamming out jams with our friends, maybe on Zoom today, but hopefully someday back on the road again. In the meantime, you can catch me here on Famous Hits Live, and you can also pick up the SGB's songs direct from the 80s back onto iTunes and on Amazon Digital Music. 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Until next time, keep rocking. I'll see you on the next Hot Rock Edition here on Famous Hits Live.
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Hello, hello. This is Diego Cisternas back here on Famous Hits Live, reintroducing my independent song and the Brain Dead Symphony, which is my side alternative sort of post-punk synth-pop alternative side project called Brain Dead Symphony, which is, by the way, is exclusively on bandcamp.com, and that's where you can hear all the music and download it on any format. But Famous Hits Live introduced this song about a week or so ago, and they invited me back to tell more about how the song came to be, and here I am. So I will tell you a bit more on how the song came to be more technically, on the technical side of things. The title of the song is called Nothing More to Hide, obviously. But here, what I wanted to share with you is that I normally start, most songwriters that I know of, they start with a guitar and a piece of paper, or a piano and a piece of paper, and they do lyrics and then melodies, and then they put together, craft a song that way. I craft a song with the instrumental completed. I do all the beats and chords and things, and find feelings in just the instrumental. I want the music by on its own to make me feel things. Then when that's completed, then I go and let the music dictate what I'm going to feel for the lyrics and the melodies that go along with the vocals. So that's how I approach my music. Then it gets tracked. Lots of folks don't know that the work that goes behind the scene just to put a song together. Some songs can go to 40, 50, 60 tracks that later on they had to be mixed and balanced correctly in order to put to craft the song together, and the arrangements and move things around, and you gotta mix them into stereo, which technically is just two tracks out of 40, 50 tracks. You gotta blend it all in. And then the mixing is all arts on all of its own, that it requires a lot of good ear, and not only the technical knowledge on how to mix. So it's a very fascinating process that a lot of people don't see, don't understand sometimes, and they think we just put a song on a laptop and that's the end of it, and we just put it out there. No, it's a good quality song requires a lot of time and a lot of effort, a lot of knowledge and experience. A lot of people don't have the experience. So songs begin to sound like demos instead of commercially ready ear-bending songs that are professionally sounding. So there's a process to get to that level. It requires a lot of knowledge and experience and years of analyzing and putting hands on. And then after that, it goes into the mastering process. So when I mix a song into stereo, left and right, and everything in between, I go and hand over this song to a professional master engineer. And my favorite person to send that to is Mr. Michael Romanowski, who is the owner of Coast Mastering in Berkeley, California. And the reason I pick him, because he's got the golden ears. I know him for a while. I've seen his work and heard it, and he's done several of my songs. And then in 2022, just now, a couple months ago, he won 3 Grammys for some amazing work for Alicia Keys, for Immersive album, Best Immersive album. Then he won also Best Engineer album. He mastered that by Chanticleer, I believe, for some sort of Christmas project. And also he did another Grammy for Best Immersive Album for U.S. Army Field Band and a soundtrack of The American Soldier, something like that. So very talented individual, and I'm grateful for his ears, and he makes my music sound, takes it to a whole new level, and that is what he's good at, and something he can explain because it's very complex. So I'm not going to spend the time explaining that process because it's mind-boggling. Anyway, so once it's mixed, it goes to the public, and that's where you come. And I'd like to thank you for embracing my song, Nothing More to Hide.
And apparently broke some records here on Famous Hits Live. So it's like, wow, quite a nice, it was very well received. So thank you again for listening to it. But here, I'm going to introduce it to you again. So hopefully you will, it will be fresh to your ears for those who've never heard it. And those who have heard it, you get another little round at it. And I'm excited to reintroduce it to you. So again, this is Diego with Brain Dead Symphony, which is my post-punk synth-pop, Britpop sort of synthesized electronic alternative side project that I do. And it's called Brain Dead Symphony. By the way, it's exclusively on, you can get and download the music and listen to it on bandcamp.com. And they are very great, great to independent artists, and they compensate them properly. So I highly suggest you support artists that are using Bandcamp as well. There's a lot of great music in there. So we're not going to continue on and on and on here, but it's called Nothing More Too High by Brain Dead Symphony. And this is Diego Cisternas on Famous Hits Live. So thank you again, and enjoy Nothing More Too High. Thank you. Take care.

0: Greetings, everybody. It's Saul Vigil here, your executive producer here at Famous Hits Live. It's time, once again, for our Creative Copperopolis podcast from San Diego, California. Richard Verasso is your host. 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
1: Hey, it's Richie Verasso here. Right here in Oceanside, there's a fabulous golf course, Emerald Island, 18-hole par 56 executive course, and it's located right here in Oceanside. It was originally built in 1965, but the current 18-hole Emerald Island finished in 1986. The course features a 2,452-yard layout designed around two natural lakes. It consists primarily of 16 par 3 holes and 2 par 4 holes. It's known for being beginner-friendly, affordable, and fast-paced. It's suitable for golfers of all ages and skill levels. The facility is recognized for its casual, surf-mad, and friendly environment. It's also dog-friendly, and walking the dogs in the course is permitted. And that is why the Oceanside Lions Club brings you our annual golf tournament to this grand course. Every swing makes a difference on the greens in support of Rady Children's Hospital. Your participation helps fund life-saving research and provides world-class care to local children bravely fighting cancer. Together, we can drive, get it, towards a cure. Rady's Children's Hospital here in San Diego. It's a major nonprofit pediatric healthcare system located right here in this county. It serves as the primary regional medical center for children across San Diego, Imperial, and Southern Riverside counties. It's the only hospital in San Diego region dedicated exclusively to pediatric health care and functions as the area's sole designated level one pediatric trauma center for the children. You can sign up as a player or a foursome to be in the Oceanside Sea Lions Play Around and Change a Life golf tournament Saturday, September 26th, right at 8:30 a.m. at the Emerald Island Golf Course. You can get in touch with Julie at Oceanside Lions Golf at yahoo.com, September 26th, starting at 8 a.m. Now, there's also going to be putting contests, great raffles, and a complimentary lunch. It's going to be fun. Children's Center, the hospital here in San Diego. I'll see you there. I'll be there. And this is sponsored by Oceanside Sea Lions. You might want to consider being a member if you're here in Oceanside, because it's the place to be if you want to be in the middle of everything here in Oceanside. It's Rich Verasso on Famous Hits Live, broadcasting out of San Diego, California. Let's see you on the beach, Tower 3, Frisco Dogs. See you there.
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Steve Garland here. This is the Hot Rock Podcast. And yeah, those are the famous guitar riffs from Jimmy Iovine and the intro to Two Tickets to Paradise. So you know we're going to be talking about the late, great Eddie Money. Growing up in the Bay Area myself, I saw Eddie several times in concert before I became a rock jock and got to know him. He was kind of a regular at the radio station I worked at. And he was also on my TV show, San Francisco Hot Rock. So the 80s, me and Eddie Money are kind of synonymous. We saw each other all the time. It is with a heavy heart that we all know that we lost Eddie Money in 2019. But the music survives, and so do a couple of classic interviews that I'm going to share on a rebroadcast here. But the reason why I'm doing a brand new introduction, there is a group of people, including Mrs. Money and Eddie Money's children, that are fighting to get Eddie Money into the Rock and Roll Hall of Fame. Are you surprised? He is not in the Rock and Roll Hall of Fame. If that was a crime, well, it should be, right? There are several other artists who deserve to be in there that aren't. But for the purposes of this show, I want to suggest to you, you listen to Eddie's music. You listen to the interviews on this show. And you decide, should Eddie Money be in the Rock and Roll Hall of Fame? You already know my vote. And if you want to learn more or if you want to post about it, it's all over Facebook. Eddie's family has created a page called, I know it's a long one, but here it is, Induct Eddie Money into the Rock and Roll Hall of Fame and Museum. So just type Induct Eddie Money into your Facebook search and you'll find this page. 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I'm 1,000% behind it. And maybe if you go to it after this show and you like the page and start reading about it, we can create a movement to get Eddie into the Rock and Roll Hall of Fame. So let's move on. Let's enjoy some incredible music from the one and only Eddie Money and some classic interviews on the Hot Rock Podcast.

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2: We're on Famous Hits Live, which streams worldwide on the internet. It's a Discovery Music channel, so it's for rock and rollers. And I'm here with Roger Rubin, a San Francisco attorney since, 1972? And a friend of our influencer, mutual friend Susie McLean, who tells me that stuff on you, like your early clients and all that, but I'm going to let you get into that. So Roger, how you doing?
3: I'm doing great. How are you doing?
2: Pretty good. I'm here in Oceanside. You know, Susie and I were Northern Cal people, but we came down to the beach and we're hanging in San Diego, which is amazingly like San Francisco, kind of in the past a little bit. There's a lot of art and culture here. And so the city's full of that. And I wanted, first, tell me how it is right now. How's San Francisco to you right now?
3: I think it's wonderful. It's great. I love it. I love where I live. I live in Noe Valley, and I practice law in San Francisco. I've been here since I moved over from Oakland, where I grew up, and moved over to San Francisco when I went to San Francisco State, and moved into the dorms in 1972.
2: Nice.
3: Excuse me, 1963. Sorry. I became a lawyer in 1972.
2: So did you move in the dorms to get away from the folks in the East Bay?
3: No, I moved into the dorms because it was easy. And you get three squares a day and you meet people. And I met a lot of people. And I really enjoyed myself in the dorms. And actually, I left San Francisco State and went to the University of Uppsala in 66, 67. And when I came back, I moved back into the dorms. So, you know, it was quite an adventure.
2: Well, I'm sure it was a kick, and there were a lot of folks there to hang with, too, that were like-minded and a lot of energy.
3: Yes, that's true. And we had the experimental college. So, for example, you know, they'd have Friday afternoon jams, and I'd go down there and listen to the jams, and that's where I first heard a group from the Mission. They hadn't signed anything. They were just, you know, going around working for free. Luckily, I was there when they were there, and it was Carlos Santana Blues Band.
2: And we all know that Carlos is definitely a Mission guy.
3: Oh, yeah, for sure. He worked at TikTok.
2: Yeah, and his brother, too, Jorge and Malo, yeah. And all those, bands that came that way.
3: Right, and that was the beginning, really.
2: For the folks out there, I want them to know where Noe Valley is, you know, so everyone might be familiar, say, with Market Street, which runs from the bay up the hill. And then from there, it is to the what, west?
3: Yeah, it's, Market goes up to Castro, and if you turn left and go over the hill, you get into Noe Valley. So it's geographically in the center of San Francisco. And when I look out my window, I have a western view. I see the Twin Peaks Tower there.
2: Nice. And it's also a community. San Francisco, which is a smaller town, like 8x8 or something, has little communities, and the folks there are definitely tightly knit. Don't you agree?
3: Oh, I agree. I mean, I in Noe Valley, I know so many people. For example, one of my neighbors is Ben Fongtorres, who I first met, you know, at Westlake Junior High School in Oakland. We went to Oakland High School together. He's right down the street, and I write a column in the Noe Valley Voice. which is a small little paper. It's available online. The Noe Valley Voice, I've been writing for them since 1983. Once a month, 10 months a year.
2: Is it commentary or?
3: It's rumors. It's called Rumors Behind the News. And my pen name is Mazook, M-A-Z-O-O-K.
2: That's very cool. So you're saying that the city still has the flame and fire that it used to. And you were telling me that you came into town and went to college and stuff. And back then, there was a big cultural beat. So you got kind of in with that. You talked to Carlos, and that probably led you to a lot of different places, too.
3: You know, Carlos immediately, I said, who is this guy? And so, you know, that was before YouTube. So, you know, you didn't have a, you know, ready access. I mean, I think if there's anything that really spread out my music was YouTube. I have a channel there, R.R. Rubin. And I've got, you know, something like 3,200 subscribers, and you know, it's you know, I downloaded a lot, and I have a lot of playlists, and I'm also, as you know, the administrator of San Francisco Sound, and San Francisco Sound is in, you know, on Facebook, and it's a private group, and we have what, almost 11,000 members.
2: Cool. And I know that Susie posts there, and that it is, yeah. It's it definitely has influence from all the different types of music and culture, because in San Francisco, a lot of different stuff came around. Just look at Journey itself from the beginning to the end. That band transformed from a lot of different sounds.
3: Yeah, they went from Stockton, California to San Francisco.
2: So, and then I know that our mutual buddy Eddie, you had dealings with him.
3: Eddie Money?
2: Yeah.
3: Yeah, well, when I practiced law, I started my practice in 1972 at above the 1232 Saloon, which is they claim to be the oldest bar in San Francisco. And my office was a whorehouse. And the madam retired, moved upstairs, and me and three other lawyers moved in there and started practicing law. One of my first clients was Cafe Trieste, and also North Beach Leather, which was on the same block there.
2: So, Greg Kinn, I worked with Greg Kinn, and we ran into Carol Doda, and we put a band together called the Lucky Stiffs, and she had a couple of songs that were really cool. Did you ever hear about that?
3: Oh, yeah. No, she branched out, as it were, you know, into lingerie and all that stuff. She had a retail shop, and she came up, and I had a consultation with her about some various things. So, you know, she was, I wouldn't say she was a friend, but we knew each other. And I also, in that era, represented, like you said, Eddie Money, and Louis Chin was my client, and he had a nightclub on Broadway, and so, you know, I knew the Broadway crowd, we actually Bullshot Crummond had a huge run, and before that Don Cornelius, you know, brought in people had musical shows.
2: Now, if you were in Broadway, you couldn't in the Columbus area, and you couldn't go any further, what would your favorite restaurant be?
3: Vanessi's.
2: Okay. And since you've been there for years...
3: Also, well, it was Vanessi's, and then there's a place down on Larkin, Montgomery Street, which the name is escaping me right now, but that's also Tommaso. Tommaso's restaurant.
2: Uh-huh.
3: And Tommaso, the guy that opened that up, was my client. And so I helped him with his lease, and the rest was history.
2: And those leases are expensive down there. Vanessi's, at Vanessi's, my cousin, Ronald Paris, was the head chef there for quite a while.
3: Oh, yeah.
2: And he liked to do ice sculptures.
3: Yes,
2: so
3: that's true.
2: As band guys, we used to sneak down to the U.S. Cafe before it moved.
3: Yes.
2: And that was another good, for the locals, it was a local restaurant.
3: Oh, yeah. No, it was, and Speck was on Columbus, and I represented Henri Lenoir, who started up the place across the street. It's escaping. It's a famous bar.
2: You know, we've talked a lot of things that you've done in working in entertainment and the different types of forums that you've represented and stuff. And so in all of that, what do you think is both on one side of the coin, the most satisfying things that you've done, and also maybe the most dissatisfying parts of your journey in your career?
3: You know, I've done a lot of work in my career. Ralph Tajan, for example, was a client of mine, and he was a promoter.
2: I know him well. I know Ralph.
3: Oh, yeah. And a lot of my friends were in radio, KFRC, for example, KSFX with John Ketchings. My friends were numerous in that, and they were, formed my basic clientele, in the beginning.
2: So let me give you a quickie on Ralph Tashin. I know him because I worked at Berserkly Records, and I knew him through the music business. But the reason why I really knew the Tashins is because my father was a florist and worked with his dad, who was a florist.
3: Yes, I.
2: Yeah, so they were friends, and so that was a common thread there with Ralph and I.
3: Most definitely.
2: I guess that flower shop was big time in San Francisco, huh?
3: You know, it was, because we had Bill Graham and Fillmore and the Family Dog and the Matrix. There was a comedy club. I knew all those people was friends with Ben Fonkores. That's I've known him through the years. So I moved my office to Noe Valley, and Noe Valley had Janis Joplin, for example, lived a block down the road. Not when I came there. She was about 68 when she was living on Noe. So my house that I got was a Hell's Angels chopper shop.
2: Ha ha, Frisco.
3: Yeah.
2: Hey, so tell me about your house. Is it a Victorian or?
3: My house. I live in a house, a front and a back, and the back was built in 1873, and then in 1914 they picked it up and moved it to the back, there was a new house that was built in front.
2: And so you have a long lot.
3: Yeah.
2: And is it accessible from the rear?
3: No.
2: So the back guy comes through the side of the house, huh?
3: Yeah, I'm looking out my window, and the neighbor lives on 22nd Street around the corner.
2: And so anyway, so you have a great spot, and you're near all your folks. There's a lot of legends besides yourself that are still in the city, and Ben's one of them, and you know, you've got your Joel Selvins, and unfortunately we're missing some like Herbie and Bill and different people like that. So that's the problem with, as time goes on, is and that's the reason why I like keeping people together and getting the story from you, so other people can know where the culture came from, the music, whether it's call it the Bay Area, San Francisco, or California, or West Coast.
3: Well, I call it San Francisco Sound.
2: That's right, San Francisco Sound, and that's where you could find a lot of information about the history of San Francisco. So folks should probably go there. Well, it's private, so then how then you'd have to ask to come in, right?
3: Yes.
2: Okay.
3: It's a private space.
2: So,
3: we have about 11,000 members.
2: So a lot of those members can post pictures that they have from back in the day, because you could scan a Polaroid now.
3: Yep.
2: It brings me to my next question is how hep are you, since you've gone through a lot of time and a lot of electronics have changed. I'm sure your first cell phone was as big as a shoebox, you know.
3: Yeah, I know. I got one, but it was one of those flip things, and that's great.
2: So how hep are you to the digital stuff? Or are you still on a yellow pad like I am?
3: I'm on the yellow pad.
2: I got you. For some reason, I need it to come out of my mind onto that pad before I could even type it. And it just seems satisfying to me when creating. How about you?
3: Same thing.
2: Are you doing writing and different, you know, writing commentary and different stuff like that daily?
3: In the practice of law, you know, that keeps me very, very busy. And I've been practicing a long time. My office is up in West Portal, which is up above Snowy Valley and down by, south. You go up the hill, Portola, and then you go down into, Portola District, which is somewhat conservative.
2: Let's see, my thing, a lot of what I like to do is focus on younger folks, because they definitely have to take our place, you know. So what would you suggest to younger folks in regards to their artistic creations and the things that they need to do to stay in the culture?
3: They have to produce. One of the people that I knew, she passed away, was Ruth Ozawa, and they've named a high school after her. It's an academy, in terms of artistry, she's amazing. She was amazing, and a community, Noe Valley community activist, she has grandchildren. And they're doing the same thing. And if artists want to do something, you know, draw a picture. And we have artists around the city, for example, that are drawing pictures. When it came to the Cafe Trieste, there was a fellow who drew the fronts of all of the businesses up there. And, he became quite famous. For his drawings, and he just out on the street and draw.
2: So stick to your art and create, because no matter what digital, radio or cassette or now streaming, you still need to have creations, right?
3: Right.
2: And then, when you do, you better get an attorney.
3: And that's, you gotta watch out for copyright.
2: Yep, that's what keeps the world go round. Anyway, so I hear your message, and I think that we just have to keep letting it resound, but anyway, I really appreciate the chat. This was a great view on your end of the city.
3: Well, I'll give you just you know, one more remark. I went to Uppsala, the University of Uppsala in Sweden for a year. I brought Smokey Bill Robinson. You know, I brought an album of the Drifter singing Smokey. And I was absolutely astounded at how they reached out for that music. We had parties. They wanted me to bring the album so that everybody could hear it. And the Swedes are, you know, interesting people. But they like rock and roll, only in Sweden, other than ABBA, you know, there is no rock and roll.
2: So they reach out to us, huh?
3: Yeah.
2: And this radio show could definitely be heard in Sweden. And we get analytics about crazy places that listen to us. And I always wonder why, or try to figure it out, which of course you can't. It could be some person from Florida on the beach in Africa, but also a lot of military probably reach back. And my logo is very San Francisco oriented, so they like the color. And so they click.
3: When I was in Sweden, we'd listen to radio. Oh, I listened to Radio Caroline. You know, there was the alternative, the BBC. It was a pirate radio station, and that was my station.
2: Hey, so you'll be on this. I'm going to make sure that you know when and stuff, and I'll send you a copy, and I might want to talk to you in the future. I'm going to try to get some opinions on the radio of me and Susie using Frisco down here, because I love the controversy between, you know, the word Frisco. I like the controversy, and I want to use it as, you know, something to talk about.
3: Well, no, it's good. That's Herb Cain.
2: And I want to use it as, you know, something to talk about.
3: Well, no, it's good. That's Herb Cain, you know, was don't call it Frisco.

0: and be dangerous, as you see. This could be something that could bring on a great debate and find out where people are coming from. Because, of course, a more liberal person like Susie says, just use it. And then a conservative guy like the guy you're speaking of is like, don't use it. It's very interesting to me. But I'm going to call you back when I do this to get your opinion on that. And I want the opinion from Ben and Joel and maybe some other characters that we can muster up. The Lobster, folks in our circle.
1: Wide circle with a huge diameter.
0: Yeah. Hey, I know some folks that are in San Francisco that I begged to come to the East Bay, and they just, like Cynthia Bowman, she left town, but back in the day, I couldn't get her out of the city. They just stay in the city.
1: No, I look at Oakland as I now look at Oakland as the Far East.
0: The other side of the pond.
1: Yeah.
0: For sure. Hey, Roger, it was a joy. And we're going to keep in touch, and I'll let you know how things go.
1: Sounds great.
0: All right. We'll talk soon. It's okay. Rich Ferrasso here on Famous Hits Live.
2: A very special thanks to Sue McLean, social media influencer for Creative Copperopolis. 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

0: get ready for the Hot Rock Podcast coming up in just a second. Hey, Steve Garland here from the Hot Rock Podcast and that 80s channel. I'm so excited. The next few shows, we're going to concentrate exclusively on 80s artists. I'm an 80s guy. I run that 80s channel. So why not? We've got 10 big acts that are going to be touring this summer, all in one show called the Lost 80s Rewind Fest, and the artists have volunteered to come on the show. So we're going to start tonight with the Vapors and two other great 80s acts. So hold on. We're going to take you in the DeLorean and go back to the 80s right now on the Hot Rock Podcast. Steve Garland here, back with another rock star from the Lost 80s Tour, which we are welcoming to the venue at Thunder Valley on August 31st here in Lincoln, California. And they'll be touring all over. Steve Smith from The Vapors. Steve, thanks for joining us today.
1: Thanks for having me on.
0: It's going to be exciting to see you guys back together. The first question I have is, after the first couple of albums, you guys broke up for over 30 years. What brought the band back together?
1: What happened was Dave the singer, was he was working as a lawyer for the Musicians Union, and they offered him early retirement about 10 years ago. And his wife said to him, well, I don't want you just sitting around the house doing nothing. You'd better get the band back together again. And so he said, well, that seems like a pretty good idea. Let's see if anyone wants to do it. And Dave messaged all of us and said, come and have a meeting and have a chat. And myself and Ed, the original guitarist, went along and had a chat. We decided to give it a go.
0: I need to go back because the fans always want to know, and I'm sure you've never been asked stories about turning Japanese before. So is the misconception, or is it the right conception, that the song was about masturbation?
1: It's actually a complete misconception. And what started that misconception off was the very first time we came to America. And I think it was either the first or the second interview that we did. The interviewer said, so, guys, turning Japanese, that's English slang for masturbation, right? And I remember looking at him and going, no. I went, I can honestly say I have never, ever, ever heard that before. And that was true. I'd never heard that before. It wasn't an English phrase for masturbation at all. It was about feeling yourself changing and different to a different kind of culture and a different, just changing, mentally and physically changing.
0: Do you think it helped propel the success of the song, The Misunderstanding?
1: Do you know what? I've got no idea whether people just, whether that would put people off or make people think it was better. I've got no idea, to be honest. We just tried to ride the wave, really, just tried to surf the wave, and we followed that song around the world for about a year, and we just tried to have as much fun with it as we could.

0: songs, the lyric is, I think, "You're my porcupine, always been my Valentine, you're my wasp in a jar." And it just really jumped out at us as a possible album title. Well, for me personally, straight away, really. I thought, what a great album title that is. What a picture that conjures up.
1: And it does conjure up a great picture, and it's unusual. There's so many boring album titles where it's self-titled or the artist's name, and it's very narcissistic. And you guys always take a different tact with that. And
0: Yeah.
1: I love that. Now, when the tour hits here in the U.S., it's going to start July 31st, and then I'll be out there with that 80s channel when you hit the venue at Thunder Valley in Lincoln, California, which is kind of in the Sacramento capital of California area. What can the fans expect when the Vapors hit the stage?
0: They can expect plenty of punky energy and a lot of melodic fun.
1: That's awesome. I'm looking forward to it. Got to ask, since you're having a beverage there, is that a scotch?
0: No, it's just a glass of wine.
1: Well, we'll keep it up to the imagination of the listener. How about that? They'll still think you're having the wild 80s life. Where does the inspiration come after all these years for a new album like that?
0: You know, the same way it always comes. It's just life, what goes on around you. It just inspires you, annoys you, vexes you, but you know, you just put all of that into your music, really.
1: This was crowdfunded. How did that come about?
0: We thought we had a good bunch of songs, and we thought, well, it's not, we could just record it ourselves really cheaply and just put it out. But I had the idea that we had such a good bunch of songs, we could actually do quite well. So I thought it'd be good to get a bit of a budget for promotion. So we put a budget together for what we thought we needed for recording and promotion. And we hit that so quickly that we actually extended it to a larger target. And so we were able to get promotion for press and radio in the US and also in the UK.
1: The songs that are on the new album, what are the ones that really, my daughter's dating a British boy from Manchester, so now I'm learning the phrases. I guess you'd say you're chuffed.
0: Yeah, you could be well chuffed.
1: Which ones are really turning you on, the singles that you think should really get some attention?
0: Well, I really love the song Hit the Ground Running because it does exactly what it says. You know, it's really fast, it's really punky. It's going right back to our roots. I really enjoy playing that song live as well. Also, all the singles that we put out, I think Human Race, I like that one, because that's about the band, basically. And the new one, Forever and Ever.

0: That's a brand new song from The Vapors called Forever and Ever from their new album, Wasp in a Jar. I'm Steve Garland. It's the Hot Rock Podcast on that 80s channel and simulcast on Famous Hits Live. Got a question for you about gear. As a bass player, I have to ask, what are you playing and what's your gear look like?
1: It's still a Rickenbacker.
0: Nice.
1: So I think I have a particular kind of sound, and I used one for the first two albums. So when we started playing again, I didn't have one when we started playing again, but I thought, yeah, if I want to get the sound authentic to the first couple of albums, I should get another Rickenbacker.
0: I want to know how you guys ended up on this awesome Rewind tour. Rob, the guy that's been putting it together for a couple of decades, is amazing. He's a huge fan of the 80s. And there's going to be 10 different acts on this tour. How did this come together?
1: Well, we've done a few things with Rob, actually, over the years. We did a Lost 80s tour with him in 2019. And he spoke to us last year and he said, well, I want to do something a bit different next year. I want to have a lot more different bands to what I usually have, but I'd like you to do it. And obviously, we'd love to do it. When we played in 2019, we used a guitarist called Michael Giblin, who actually produced our last album because Ed couldn't make it. And we went to the rehearsal room and played the songs we were playing on the tour. Got to turn in Japanese and he hadn't quite nailed the solo. So I said, well, okay, it's going to be no problem. We'll just go to YouTube and there'd be like a million people showing us how to play it. It was amazing. It was just like, no, that's wrong. No, that's wrong. No, that's not right. That's wrong. And trying to find someone to actually have played that solo correctly was quite difficult.
0: Now, have you ever toured with any of the musicians on the Lost 80s tour before?
1: Yeah, yes, we have. A Flock of Seagulls were on 2019 and also last year. So we know those guys. And The English Beat did it last year and General Public are doing it this year. So, you know, Dave Wakeling from The Beat, stroke General Public.
0: Right.
1: So we've met those guys. So there's a few people, but mostly, no, I don't know any of them.
0: So you're going to be on the side of the stage like me, grooving on some of these songs. You've got, what, about 22 dates in 1 month?
1: Yeah, it's busy, busy. Sometimes there's four in a week.
0: How do you keep your voices in shape when the tour is long?
1: Well, you just have to try and look after yourself, don't you, as much as you can.

0: It's the Hot Rock Podcast with the Vapors from their 1981 album, their second one, by the way, called Magnets. That's Jimmy Jones. And my special guest from the Vapors is Steve Smith, getting ready to hit the stage all across the U.S. with the Lost 80s Rewind Fest. And the big one for me is when you come to the venue at Thunder Valley in Lincoln, California. When you guys hit the stage, what can the fans expect?
1: They can expect plenty of punky energy and a lot of melodic fun.
0: That's awesome. As a fellow bass player, when I go see the Vapors play, I'm not focusing on the lead guitar or if the solo is correct. I'm listening to that nice roto sound from your bass, and I can't wait to see you live, my friend.
1: Brilliant. Come and say hello afterwards.
0: I certainly will. Steve Smith, The Vapors, on tour this year. If you want to get tickets and learn more, you can go to lost80s.com. And The Vapors also have a website where you can find out about their new album, Wasp in a Jar. Can you give that address real quick?
1: It's www.thevapors.com.
0: Thank you, Steve. We'll see you on the road with the Lost 80s tour this year.
1: Thanks very much. I hope to see you there.
0: Hold on, though. We're not done. I've got two more great interviews from 80s artist Bluey Sum and the Icicle Works coming your way in just a sec.
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0: 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And we've got some great interviews in this edition of the Hot Rock Podcast. Hey, Bluey Sum is my guest, the British singer, songwriter, and musician who created some really iconic 80s songs that you hear on That 80s Channel. Some People, An Imagination, and the Pretty in Pink soundtrack, Round Round, along with some of those daring music videos you did. Thank you for joining us today, Bluey.
3: Hi, it's so good to be with you.
0: There is a big concert coming our way all over the U.S. called the Lost 80s Rewind Tour, and you're a part of it. Now, I think you guys have done two shows so far in the U.K.
3: What happened was I didn't do anything for about 30 years. I left the business. I mean, I'm a songwriter, so you don't completely leave the business, but I wasn't active. I mean, and then about 10 years ago, I started thinking, well, this is crazy. I mean, I've got to do it. I've always wanted to do it. I wanted to be doing it, but the opportunity wasn't me. I'm a solo artist, so it was never easy for me to get in a van and go and play, you know. So, then COVID came. Of course, that ruined everything. And
4: sure.
3: Then last year I did my first date in 30 years, and it was great. And it was like going, it was like there hadn't been a gap at all. You know, I went storming back on stage and it was wonderful. So, yeah, I've done two or three in London. I've just done a tour in the US on the sort of East Coast, small tour with Gene Loves Jezebel. And it was great. It was cold, but it was great, you know.
0: Well, we're looking forward to seeing you, and you come with so many other great 80s bands to the
3: amazing lineup, isn't it?
0: It's crazy. I mean,
3: yeah, this year is great.
0: Everybody in the lineup is something that people are excited because they're not always on tour like you, and they'll have a chance to hear some songs. And I want to ask you a few questions, too, because one of our favorite things to do, and as a songwriter, you can appreciate this, is I'm curious about your signature song, Imagination, one of your signature songs. It was really a defining track of the synth pop of the 80s, as far as I'm concerned. And I'm curious, what was the story as a songwriter or the moment that inspired it?
3: You know, I found a whole load of notes that I had from the 80s when I signed a first publishing contract. And I wrote that when I was 19. And I wrote all my songs around the kitchen table in the middle of the night, chain smoking when everyone else had gone to bed. So the way I wrote songs was I wrote every day. And then sometimes I would take a bit of one song and put it together with another song. And I do remember the moment that I had the chorus for Imagination, because it's such a an iconic chorus, because you come up with a one-worder in a song, and it's a bit like the holy grail of songwriting. Yeah. I mean, if you've got one word is your hook line, and you know, just coming imagination. I mean, it's no, it was a great moment. And then, of course, but you know, every song means something different to everyone who listens to it, and that's the whole idea. So for me, I'm taken back 40 years when I sing it, but I think the lyrics mean something to everyone different, don't they? Does that make any sense?
0: Oh, of course.
3: And the story of imagination, it was recorded about 3 or 4 times, and I never got it right. And then it was when I went to New York, and Steve Thompson and Michael Barbiero produced it, and we had Carlos Alomar and Bernard Edwards and Tony Thompson from Chic playing them in the rhythm section. That's when it came alive. That's when imagination got its gold star-plated treatment, and it just came together in one afternoon in October in the rain in New York. You know, I was very out of place, and it was a live vocal. It was done, finished that night, played in Area Nightclub, if you're far too young to remember that, Steve, the next night, and that was it. It was a hit. You know, you just knew it.

0: That, now, the video for Imagination also is very cinematic and controversial. How did that concept come together?
1: Well, if you also remember, it was the days that MTV was taking off and taking over. And but it was hard to get programming. So the obvious route for me, and MTV were very supportive of me, but hard to get programming on TV, mainstream TV, because you need to promote on mainstream TV. So we had the idea that we would make a 12-inch video that was obviously X-rated, or I think in the States you call it R-rated. Every bar, every club, every restaurant had a massive screen in those days showing videos. And we knew that the video would be played nonstop. If it was a great video, that was the way to get exposure. Forget TV. The record company went ballistic. They were very angry because it had nothing. The 7-inch version of Imagination video is awful. No one bothered with that. I think we did it. I think we only remembered we had to do it, you know, the next day. I mean, and so the video was a showstopper. But we did use the best people. I mean, we had Storm Thorgerson, who'd done all the Pink Floyd and Led Zeppelin sleeves and artwork, and you know that we had some really creative people doing the video as well. You know, it took about a week to shoot every day. It was intense. A lot of people running around in those days. People without their clothes on was rare.
0: Well, I don't know. I was playing the clubs in the 80s here in the U.S., and it didn't seem that rare to me, but, you know, that.
1: Well, times were different. I mean, you know, I think people were a little bit more broad-minded in the 80s than they are.
0: Oh, absolutely. Absolutely. You know, I was a rock DJ in the 80s playing all this material, and I was on ABC, which is a U.S. network channel, doing a music video series in the 80s, and we played your videos. We didn't play the R-rated version, but we played Imagination. We also played Some People. And I want to know about that one, too, because as a fellow songwriter, that's always my first question. How did that song come about, Some People? Great hook. Great hook.
1: Well, I mean, again, that was another one of those, you know, really special moments. It was never supposed to be a single. It was never supposed to be. I was told I needed to do a B-side for some single or something. And the record company said, you've got to go and do a B-side. And I was very involved in everything that happened. So I went in the studio with Guy Fletcher, who I worked with very closely with Guy and another guy called Pete. But Guy Fletcher is then went on and joined Dire Straits and Mark Knopfler. I mean, he still works with Mark Knopfler now, but you know, he's the right-hand man. And so we went in the studio, but it was a Friday night. And I remember it was the summer and we were, you know, we had a few beers. And I said, sod this, we're not doing a B-side. That's boring. What are we going to do with mix a B-side? Let's do a new song. And I had this song, I had the chorus, Some People Dance Cheek to Cheek, Some People Dance. It wasn't supposed to be a happy, you know, it's a bit cynical, you know, some people dance with it. But it took about an hour to record, to do. I even played the piano, I think, and I don't play the piano. That's how we'd had a lot to drink. And anyway, Pete recorded it. We did it. And so I went to the record company on Monday and said, here you are. I haven't got a B-side, but we've got a hit single. You know, they then threw me out, as they always did when I came up with these great ideas. But I did sneak it over to New York with Steve and Michael Barbiero, and they sort of tidied it up, and Carlos and Robin Clark did some backing vocals and some good, you know, some other rhythm guitar. And Some People was the one the American record company liked. And it's much more known in the States than it is in the UK.

0: That 80s Channel and the Hot Rock Podcast. We're talking to Bluey Sum, who's going to be on tour during the Lost 80s Rewind Fest. And we just finished playing Some People. And what about the music video? It's very, very interesting to me that you guys shot it the way you did at this park. Where was it? Do you remember what the park was?
1: A beautiful coastal village in the UK called Aldeburgh. And again, it was storm again. But Swatch had got involved by then, this stage. And so Swatch paid for some of it and sponsored it because they used it as a TV commercial in the States. So Swatch came on board. But I mean, a lot of after the nudity and the very intense sexual overtones of Imagination, suddenly to have all these children running around, that upset them in the UK as well. So I couldn't win, you know. What is he playing at? You know, he's got nudity in one and children in the other.
0: You know, that really sounds like a Monty Python skit, you know, when they would make fun of the stuffy British man.
1: They got very angry, Steve. They were very angry. They've always been angry with me in the English media, but they don't really know why. I think it's because I had white hair, was called Bluey Sum, they couldn't pronounce it, and I made my records in America, which really pissed them off. So they still are angry with me in the media.
2: Wow.
1: Who does he think he is?
0: Well, we love you in the U.S., Bluey, and you know we are looking forward to seeing you perform at the Lost 80s Rewind Fest along with all these great 80s bands. By the way, for our listeners, their tour dates will be posted on our website at that80schannel.com. The big one that we'll be at, the radio station, will be at the venue at Thunder Valley, Lincoln, California, Labor Day weekend, August 29th. Wow. I'm going to be there. What can the fans expect from your show?
1: Do you know what, Steve? Someone said to me the other day, I mean, the lineup's amazing. I think there's about 60 hit singles. This is cool bands, you know, this is really good stuff. So I mean, if you've ever done an 80s gig, do this one, guys.
0: It's amazing. Well, Bluey, look forward to seeing you. I'm looking forward to hearing Imagination. I hope you do that for us.
1: Will do. I will be doing it. I do it everywhere I go.
0: Awesome. Bluey Sum at the Lost 80s concert. We look forward to seeing you there, and thanks for coming on that 80s channel.
1: Thank you, Steve. See you there.
0: Steve Garland here with another special guest from the Lost 80s Rewind Fest. It's coming to the U.S. soon, and also we will be at the big Lost 80s show at the venue at Thunder Valley Casino August 31st. That's Labor Day weekend. So many great bands and artists on the bill, including the man who's on the phone right now, Peter Godwin.
3: Hi there, Steve. How you doing?
0: I'm doing great. I'm looking forward to seeing you perform live. A lot of our fans know because we play Images of Heaven on that 80s channel. What do you think was the emotional vibe that you were feeling back then? You're mostly a singer-songwriter. How did Images of Heaven come along?
3: I've always had an impulse to write songs since I was a child for some strange reason. Who knows where these things come from, you know? One thing I love about poetry and one thing I love about song is the way it uses language to say so much with so little. It's the richest, most powerful use of language. So I'm leading up to saying something which kind of will answer your question in an oblique way, maybe. People often say to me, you know, what is Images of Heaven about? And I have come up with this answer, which is, I come up with it for a reason. The answer is, that song is my best expression of what it's about. So anything I say to you to try and explain it will be less than is already there in the song. That's not because I'm trying to avoid giving you some secret, you know. I think everybody will take away their own sense of what the song is about. The truth is, the song's about several things. And some people get some of it, and they may not get something else, you know, because people are individuals, and that's how they respond to songs. I gave a clue when I released it on vinyl all those years ago. I said, let's put a line from the song on the back. You know, there was a nice photo with an Anthony Price suit and a lady in a beautiful gold dress on the front. And on the back, I just had this line, which was from the song, "One cheap illusion can still be divine." Well, what is that about? because the song's about, especially men, but not exclusively, it could be any any gender, you know, but especially yearning for some unattainable beauty, particularly the physical, sorry, visual, I mean. There is something about yearning for something you can't have that's actually quite exciting and quite engaging and quite entertaining. Some people, they don't want to yearn for something they can have. They want to yearn for something they can't have, you know? So that's another layer. I'm just throwing that out there, Steve, because that's just to show you, of all the things you might think the song's about, it's also about that.
0: And, you know, there's many, many opinions, as you probably know, online. There's a website called songmeanings.com. I encourage you to look up your own song.
3: Yeah, I don't know about that. Thank you. I'll check it out.
0: There's tons of opinions. WXGirl7800 said, essentially, I think it's losing your girlfriend or boyfriend because you're hooked on porn.
3: That's hilarious. I mean, I never thought of that, but she's maybe found a secret meaning that I didn't know I was, expressing.
0: So what you're saying is it can be what you want it to be.
3: Well, yeah, I like it when people kind of understand it. I mean, you know, they understand something about it. It's, you know, there's a lot of contradiction, you know, that images of heaven that take me to hell. It's like, yeah, you know, in a way, it's something to wish for. It's something that makes me dream. It could be a poetic yearning, a romantic feeling, you know, but the denial, the impossibility of it is a kind of hell. You know, I'm using a dramatic language, and I use religious language in it. You know, nobody believes in this new religion, because I was really aware that when you're looking at particularly men sort of aspiring to idealize women, yes, it could be in a perfume ad. It could be a movie star, but it could also be a religious icon, you know, in Renaissance art, where, you know, the woman is idealized, you know, within that context. And it's almost like a religious yearning. It's all of those things.

0: Steve Garland here with my guest, Peter Godwin, the artist behind the iconic 80s song Images of Heaven, and he will be performing live at the Lost 80s Rewind Fest, touring all across America, 10 great bands from the Vapors, Flock of Seagulls, General Public, you name it, and we were just talking about the video that you made for this song, Imagination. That was also kind of racy, and I believe it was banned.
1: What happened was that video was, it was like, okay, you've made the video, and we just did it for fun, honestly. And it was like, well, but we can't use that on MTV. MTV won't, they won't show that. Now, the funny thing is, guess what channel did show it quite a bit?
0: What?
1: Playboy channel.
0: Of course, they did.
1: So we're coming back to this porn idea. But then again, it was also shown on Rock America, which was a kind of an alternative video service. They showed it. Then anyway, we thought, okay, we'll make another video. And it was actually shot, again, partly in my friend's photographic studio and partly in my apartment and just outside using props from my apartment. You can find that. And that got high rotation on MTV.
0: That's your apartment?
1: It was my apartment until I moved to the south of France. That's where I lived, yeah, for many years and wrote. It's where I wrote Images of Heaven. It's where I wrote Babies in the Mountains. It's where I wrote many songs in that apartment. In fact,
0: wow.
1: It's a strange feeling to think the vibrations of that apartment, how many songs I wrote in there. I co-wrote Criminal World in there. You know, it's a, yeah, yeah. I was there for most of my adult life. It was, my center of activity was that apartment.
0: I do want to go back and talk quickly about your song Criminal World, which was at the time banned by the BBC.
1: We think we're developing a theme about Peter Godwin, aren't we? I'm coming across as a real sort of bad boy, you know. The truth is, okay, so to say it was banned is kind of correct. People all have their own conclusions. Was it to do with the lyric content? Was it to do with the darkness of the mood? It is quite a dark song. But the lyric, I'm sort of explaining myself more than I perhaps like to, but essentially, it's worth knowing this. That lyric, and you'll know it immediately if you go back and listen to it, it's a satire on gender fluidity. It's incredibly contemporary in its relevance, actually. It's all about people who either, you know, are one gender or another, or wish they were, or are pretending to be some sort of sexual disposition because they think it's maybe dangerous or fashionable. That could be anything. That could be gay, that could be bisexual. And it was actually inspired by Bowie in about the year before we wrote it, around that time, coming out as bisexual, which was a huge taboo that he broke in those days when people like Elton John wasn't talking about his sexuality, you know.
2: No.
1: Nobody was. But Bowie came right out with it and laid that down. And so, in a way, that got everybody interested in all these notions, which are now hugely relevant, aren't they? Huge subjects of conversation from every possible point of view. But that song fits right in there. And I encourage people to go and have a listen to Metro's Criminal World. There's a couple of lines that Bowie changed in his version. I never complained or even approached him about it. I thought, well, he's David Bowie. He can do what he likes, you know. But he sort of made it less sort of sexually ambiguous on it, just on a couple of words. But, you know, I think the original lyric is the best, although it's a tiny difference. If they go onto YouTube and they put in Metro, they might get the French Underground. But if they put in Metro Peter Godwin, they will certainly get me singing it live, for example, on Hits a Go-Go in Germany in a nice Italian suit. And you can hear the words and you can draw your own conclusions.

0: or David Bowie covered it. Peter Godwin, of course, will be on the Lost 80s Rewind Fest tour, and that's coming all across America starting July 31st through August 31st when it wraps up, and we'll be there at the venue at Thunder Valley in Lincoln, California. Peter, before you go, what do you think about the current resurgence of synth pop and the popularity of all the 80s bands, including yours?
1: You know, it is an incredible thing that for people who made records when vinyl was the format, for example, and a record had a you know, the single either got played on the radio, whatever country, wherever you were in the world, it either got played or it didn't. And if it didn't, it could be dead. And if it was dead, the album that was made to go with it could also be dead. You know, it looked like that was going to be the destiny of music at the time, but who knew? Along came the internet, you know. And you get, because of the internet, because of YouTube, because of Spotify, whatever their downsides, whatever you could criticize, it opens up the world of the history of recorded music from every country in the world, you know, back over 100 years. It's extraordinary. And I have benefited from that, in answer to your question, very much so. In fact, just about every day I get a notification from YouTube, somebody's just commented on, could be Criminal World, could be anything, could be Images of Heaven. And it's some 18-year-old saying to me, wow, I just discovered this. This is really great. What else have you got? And I'm not kidding. I get teenagers every day. And in fact, I also get young people of all kinds, including talented ones. I was approached by Malaya Lane from the Rose Garden Funeral Party, a post-punk band. And she was 22 at the time. She said, oh, you know, Metro and your works, you know, you're my favorite artist. And if ever there's a chance to collaborate with you, I'd love to. And I listened to her music and her voice. And I ended up doing an album of duets with her, which I haven't released yet. It'll be Peter Godwin and Malaya Lane. It's called Now Is Forever. I'll tell you one quickly, because I know we're pushing time here, but when I first came to Facebook, again, the internet, 2009 it was, one of the first fans, when I set up the fan page, that came to say hello was a 16-year-old from a village in Siberia. And she said, oh, I love your music. And she's proceeded to kind of quote back at me all her favorite lyrics of my songs.
2: Wow.
1: Somehow, because of the power of the internet, a 16-year-old in a little village in Siberia was getting something out of music that I made all those years ago.
0: That's got to be so gratifying, Peter.
1: It actually is, because I think you know this, because I know you have a musical, you know, artist background yourself. You know, when you get into that world of creating music, you want to sort of do unto others what they did unto you. You know, you want to be part of that exchange, touching people's lives in a way, just as yours have been touched and are constantly touched by music, you know. So when you're part of that process, that exchange, that's the reason I think that some of the biggest acts that have ever existed are still touring, you know, whether it's the Rolling Stones or the remaining Beatles or Bob Dylan. Why are they still out there? Because they love that exchange. And I think when we do this Lost 80s live tour that's coming up on the first gig is 31st of July, and the last gig is the one you mentioned earlier, I think, which is...
0: Right, that's the 31st at the venue at Thunder Valley in Lincoln, California.
1: Yeah, that's the 31st a month later. I know we're going to have fans of the generation who were maybe college kids and that when they first heard it on college radio or whatever, and come for the music. But just like on this tour that we're doing, we've got big country, and that's like chiming guitars, you know.
0: What can the fans expect at the show from you?
1: Oh, I can't tell you that. I'm not going to tell you that. Come on. It's a surprise. The great thing about this show, I have to say, is that it's a collection of very talented people, and I'm not including myself in that. I'm excluding me for the moment. Every act on the bill is really talented and really original and interesting. And so people don't just get to see one act. They get to see a whole show, all coming at them from different artists that they like. That, I think, is the magic about this kind of tour.
0: What is your website that fans can go to learn more about what you're up to today?
1: That's very nice of you. I think the best thing really for them to do would be kind of come and follow me on Facebook or Instagram. I'm always posting. I'm interactive. I'm reactive. And I'm always posting what I'm up to there.
0: We'll see you at the Lost 80s Rewind Fest.
1: I look forward to it. Thanks a lot, Steve.
0: And that's a wrap for this edition of the Hot Rock Podcast. 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And yes, I did say this is volume one.

0: There's more to come, all from the great artists who are performing in the Lost 80s Rewind Fest this summer. 10 great 80s bands. 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I'm Steve Garland. See you next time.
1: I'm back. This is Diego with Brain Dead Symphony being showcased here on Famous Hit Live. We just heard For the Sake of Love. I hope you enjoy that. I also have the next one here that is in our little order that we want to share the music and the projects, this side project that I do called Brain Dead Symphony. The next track is called You See Me Walk Away. And basically the story behind, again, is one of those ironic sort of situations where you see me walk away from something, but you at the same time you want to stay. So either you follow me or you don't, kind of thing. So again, metaphoric, deep and lyrical thinking expressed through music. And that's the idea of this independent project called Brain Dead Symphony. So the next track is called You See Me Walk Away. It was sang again by Joe Perez, who I discovered in a little salon singing to Radiohead, as I mentioned earlier. And again, here you go. Hope you like it. You See Me Walk Away on Famous Hits Live.

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Right on.

0: we could. I've got a little speed, and you know, it's cut with some weird shit, but if I cook it up right, it works. It really works.
1: Cause you look bored. Are you bored? I know you've been hitting that moonshine, but you know, I'd like to be hitting on you. You know, that's what I'm talking about. Cause you got those eyes.
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We will see you there.

0: Greetings, everybody. It's Saul Vigil here, your executive producer here at Famous Hits Live. It's time, once again, for our Creative Copperopolis podcast from San Diego, California. Richard Verasso is your host. 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
1: Hey, it's Richie Verasso here. Right here in Oceanside, there's a fabulous golf course, Emerald Island, 18-hole par 56 executive course, and it's located right here in Oceanside. It was originally built in 1965, but the current 18-hole Emerald Island finished in 1986. The course features a 2,452-yard layout designed around two natural lakes. It consists primarily of 16 par 3 holes and 2 par 4 holes. It's known for being beginner-friendly, affordable, and fast-paced. It's suitable for golfers of all ages and skill levels. The facility is recognized for its casual, surf-mad, and friendly environment. It's also dog-friendly, and walking the dogs in the course is permitted. And that is why the Oceanside Lions Club brings you our annual golf tournament to this grand course. Every swing makes a difference on the greens in support of Rady Children's Hospital. 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This is going to be fun. Children's Center, the hospital here in San Diego. I'll see you there. I'll be there. And this is sponsored by Oceanside Sea Lions. You might want to consider being a member if you're here in Oceanside, because it's the place to be if you want to be in the middle of everything here in Oceanside. It's Rich Verasso on Famous Hits Live, broadcasting out of San Diego, California. Let's see you on the beach, Tower 3, Frisco Dogs. See you there.
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I'm Steve Garland, your guest jock tonight, coming out of retirement from San Francisco radio in the 80s and 90s to play some songs from my band. These are unreleased tracks from the SGB. Big thanks to Sol and his entire team here at Famous Hits Live for inviting me into the studios. We have spilled some pizza on the board and some Coke. The soda, so I hope you guys don't mind. In the meantime, we've got one more track for you. This song is more sentimental and has some deep meaning for me and my songwriting partner, Denise. I sang lead and played bass and produced these songs. This song is called Letting Go, and it's about when you love somebody and they don't love you back anymore. I know it's been written about a lot, and almost every song that's beautiful is a love song. Sad, happy, whatever feelings you may feel about a love that you've lost, give a listen. This is our take on it. It's called Letting Go from the SGB on Famous Hits Live.

That's Letting Go from the SGB here on Famous Hits Live. I'm Steve Garland, the singer and co-writer of that song. These are all unreleased tracks from my band, the SGB, where back in the 80s, we were trying to get a label deal like a lot of the great bands you hear on this channel, Famous Hits Live. And although we didn't get there, today, I play with Viva Santana, which you've heard on this channel, a tribute to Santana, and I produce and record jingles for radio and TV across the country. Anytime you can do music, it's a pleasure, a thrill, and a privilege, and I appreciate you listening tonight. That last song also included Don Rodriguez, Paul Covarelli, myself, my co-writer Denise McClure, and the engineer who made it all happen, Mr. Michael Hirsch, who still produces some great records right out of San Francisco. All the music you've heard in this set came from living and breathing the San Francisco rock scene of the 80s, which was a blast to do. Today, we continue to do it for you with Viva Santana, but I hope you've enjoyed this little visit to my personal music vault with the SGB and a little blast from the 80s tonight on Famous Hits Live. See you next time.

I'm back. This is Diego with Brain Dead Symphony being showcased here on Famous Hit Live. We just heard For the Sake of Love. I hope you enjoy that. I also have the next one here that is in our little order that we want to share the music and the projects, this side project that I do called Brain Dead Symphony. The next track is called You See Me Walk Away. And basically the story behind, again, is one of those ironic sort of situations where you see me walk away from something, but you at the same time, you want to stay. So either you follow me or you don't, kind of thing. So again, metaphoric, deep and lyrical thinking expressed through music. And that's the idea of this independent project called Brain Dead Symphony. So the next track is called You See Me Walk Away. It was sang again by Joe Perez, who I discovered in a little salon singing to Radiohead, as I mentioned earlier. And again, here you go. Hope you like it. You See Me Walk Away on Famous Hits Live.

Hey, I'm Derek Davis, and I've got two number one hit songs that hit the blues charts just in the last couple weeks. A song by the famous Godfather himself, Son House, called Death Letter. And the other song is called Mississippi Mud, written by myself. And I'm hanging out with Richie at Famous Hits Radio.

Hello, everybody. This is Saul Mitchell, your executive producer here at Famous Hits Live. And we do have a new song to play for you. Of course, it's from your lowrider godfather, Richie Barron. It's called Lady Luna's Posse. Now, Lady Luna has brought in tens of thousands of lowrider listeners from not just the U.S., but around the world and back. It seems like every time I open up my email, there's a new lowrider from some faraway land who listens to the Lowrider Godfather show. Lady Luna is responsible. We love you. So, Luna, this is your tribute song. It is written and performed by the Lowrider Godfather himself, Richie Barron, heard exclusively on Famous Hits Live. Thanks again, Luna.

get them hydraulics rolling for you. Got to show you what these cars can do. 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All over town. 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
4: 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I've heard good requests for Tickler, Madness, Mama Bell. Doesn't anybody want to hear Friday on My Mind? 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

0: Greetings, everybody. It's Saul Vigil here, your executive producer here at Famous Hits Live. It's time, once again, for our Creative Copperopolis podcast from San Diego, California. Richard Verasso is your host. 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
1: Hey, it's Richie Verasso here. Right here in Oceanside, there's a fabulous golf course, Emerald Island, 18-hole par 56 executive course, and it's located right here in Oceanside. It was originally built in 1965, but the current 18-hole Emerald Island finished in 1986. The course features a 2,452-yard layout designed around two natural lakes. It consists primarily of 16 par 3 holes and 2 par 4 holes. It's known for being beginner-friendly, affordable, and fast-paced. It's suitable for golfers of all ages and skill levels. The facility is recognized for its casual, surf-mad, and friendly environment. It's also dog-friendly, and walking the dogs in the course is permitted. And that is why the Oceanside Lions Club brings you our annual golf tournament to this grand course. Every swing makes a difference on the greens in support of Rady Children's Hospital. Your participation helps fund life-saving research and provides world-class care to local children bravely fighting cancer. Together, we can drive, get it, towards a cure. Rady's Children's Hospital here in San Diego. 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It serves as the primary regional medical center for children across San Diego, Imperial, and Southern Riverside counties. 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Starting at 8 a.m. Now, there's also going to be putting contests, great raffles, and a complimentary lunch. This is going to be fun. Children's Center, the hospital here in San Diego. I'll see you there. I'll be there. And this is sponsored by Oceanside Sea Lions. You might want to consider being a member if you're here in Oceanside, because it's the place to be if you want to be in the middle of everything here in Oceanside. It's Rich Verasso on Famous Hits Live, broadcasting out of San Diego, California. Let's see you on the beach, Tower 3, Frisco Dogs. See you there.
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0: Welcome to the Hot Rock Podcast. Steve Garland here. You know, if you are a fan of New Wave and you just wish you could have been there in the 80s to see the acts coming up, places like the Mabuhay in San Francisco, all the great club scenes, oh, you're in luck. Coming from San Francisco myself, back in the late 70s and 80s, I was on the radio and going to the clubs. And this is when New Wave was developing and then exploding worldwide. And in San Francisco, there was a band that was considered the hottest New Wave act called the Lloyds, who everybody thought was going to get signed by a label. The songs had great hooks, high energy, New Wave, and some power pop in there, too, fronted by a very charismatic lead singer named Lulu and a tight band of musicians. And these guys sold out shows all over San Francisco, the Bay Area, Santa Cruz, and they also played with bands like Journey and the Ramones. Now, the Lloyds didn't secure a recording contract and eventually broke up, but they left one magnificent debut album to gather dust in studio storage room and back closets until now. Liberation Hall Records is reviving them. Punk, New Wave fans, you will finally have a chance to get into the Lloyds with a newly released and remastered album called Attitude Check. And with me to talk about the 80s music scene in San Francisco and the story and music of the Lloyds are original Lloyds members, drummer Alan Thiel and guitarist David Martin. Hey guys, welcome to the show.
1: Hey there.
2: Hi, Steve.
0: Let's start with what's the backstory on how the Lloyds were formed and give me a quick rundown of the band members.
1: It goes way back to being in a band in high school. There was a guy named Mark Rossbach who was managing our high school band, and he also managed a band called Schern. The two people that were in Schern were Lulu Lewis and her to-be future husband, Ronnie Jay. Mark really wanted those three people to work together. So he was the one that instigated us to start playing music and combine our in italics talents. And so we started working on development and working on our originals. And then Mark brought in a guy named Mel Williams, who had done some work with Motown Records as a rep, and his wife, Lynn Williams, now Lynn Unrejak. And from there, we started putting the project together. There were a couple of people that were sort of in the original project. And when we started going much more progressive, much more artistic, more punk, more the scene in the late 70s, those two people didn't want to continue. And the first person I thought of to join with Lulu and Ronnie and myself was Alan, because he was just the best drummer I knew. He had the attitude, no pun intended, and I just really believed in him, and he was a great guy. Is that what you wanted me to say, Alan? Is that what you paid for? Okay, anyway,
2: it's almost, you almost read it perfectly, Dave. Thank you.
1: Okay, thank you. Okay. We were looking for a fifth person, and we literally found our bass player in an ad. We actually put an ad in the Berkeley Barb and found a guy named Pete Meter, who actually was Pete Heimlich. It turns out that Pete was a great songwriter. Ronnie was a fabulous songwriter. I was sort of the Harrison to their, if you will, to their Lennon and McCartney, because those guys just would crank out the tunes, and I was a little bit more light on that. And then it turned out that, you know, as a unit, we were able to arrange and create the songs. So once that lineup was set, we literally rehearsed for a year, and that was in 1978. We rehearsed for a year, probably two, three, even four times a week, and kept developing our songs, developing our style, had the guidance of our managers that would say, that song rocks, that one does not. And from there, we did our first gig in the spring of 1979, and it just exploded.
0: Wow. Now, I'm going to play the first track from the album and introduce the audience to the sound of the Lloyds. This is from the Lloyds' newly released Attitude Check. I want to start with the song that got all the attention from record labels and a film company. Tell me about the song, And That's Why I Don't Like You.
2: It's a Pete Heimlich song, and he brought it to the band, and he had some ideas for wanting a really kind of a involving drum part, a drum part that went out and got you. So we worked on that and came up with what we came up with. It really went over, and it was such a blast to play.
1: It definitely had the edge of punk, but it also had that power pop, you know, if you will, new wave tenacity. And then also a little bit of, like, you know, tongue firmly in cheek, got some humor in it, and a little bit of theatricals in there. And it just was a combination of really what the essence was of all

0: It's the Hot Rock Podcast. Steve Garland here with my guests from the Lloyds. We're talking to Alan Thiel and David Martin. Guys, tell me what it was like on stage, late 70s, early 80s, when you guys would hop on stage and play, and that's why.
1: Alan would start out with this amazing drum part that he came up with. It grabbed them. One thing that really happened pretty quick with our band is that Ronnie sort of described it once as being a big fish in a small pond. People gravitated to individuals. I mean, they knew every person in that band for who they were in addition to the music. And so the scenario that's involved in that song with Lulu and Ronnie doing this, little discussion in the middle of it and everything else, people got a kick out of it, and every night it was different because it was improv. The one thing that our management did also that was really, I think sort of brilliant from their point of view, because during the whole new wave and punk scene, I mean, everybody had their decorum and their way of, presenting themselves. And for some people, it was basically a T-shirt and a leather jacket, making their statement. Lynn, especially, had been a designer and was very artistic, and she gave us a direction for each person's look. And I think that, in addition to the parts we played, which were all very defined, probably added to people relating to the individuals on stage, as well as the music. We were very, very high energy, very physical on stage, too.
0: Well, that brings me, right before we play this, that brings me to the question of describing the sound of the Lloyds. You're the guys that put it together with the rest of the band. How would you describe the sound and the energy that you generated with the Lloyds?
2: We were all into power pop and popular music in general. And we did take some heat for that from the public. I mean, we were unabashedly wanting to have a hit and to work to get hit. But we also came by it honestly, because the music we listened to that we really loved was really largely pop music. I remember the Cars were kind of a big influence at first. We dug that record. But all the other stuff from the Beatles, Dave Clark Five, then there was a lot of harder edge stuff too, the Clash, everything like that. All those were influences.
1: I would have to say, maybe you can agree or disagree with this, Alan, that we were very song driven. That was really the first thing. And it was not necessarily, trying to get a hit. I think we got a little bit more into that rabbit hole at the very end, when we were sort of going, what's it going to take for this to happen, But initially, I think we were trying to make a difference, trying to do something cutting edge, have our own identity, have great songs, and we rehearsed our set, so they were tight. What we really were interested in doing is great songs that had impact and also had cutting edge. They were fresh. They were different. We were very conscious of not wanting to be anything that was rehashed. So consequently, it was very important for us not only to have great songs, but also to have high energy in your face in our shows. I know for a fact that when we would play at the Palms, I'd lose over 5 pounds a night just, doing the shows that we did.
0: Wow. Who wants to tell me about the track called Curiosity? Who did the songwriting and how did this song come about?
2: Dave, you better do this one.
1: Sure. I wrote the song, and I wrote a song that had different lyrics. And I wrote it initially on the piano and then transferred it to that, what becomes that sort of hook, plucky guitar part. And Pete Heimlich, he was not a fan of my lyrics on the song, so he said, I'm going to rewrite it, which he did. So we mashed it together. The band put it together. And we recorded it. It definitely was a song that the record companies were very interested in. And it starts with that really strong Alan Thiel backbeat and Pete Heimlich bass part.
2: Thanks, Dave.
1: I'm just doing what you told me to say.
2: Right.

0: It's the Hot Rock Podcast. Steve Garland. We are with two members of the Lloyds, and we're talking about their lost 80s new wave album, Attitude Check, that's finally been remastered and released by Liberation Hall. By the way, it's available for download or on CD, wherever you get your music. Just type in the Lloyds with two L's and Attitude Check. Now, tell me how the band ended up in the movie Die Laughing on camera. Just go online and look up the movie Die Laughing. I don't recommend you watch it, but I do recommend you fast forward to where the Lloyds are performing. Who wants to share with me, how the hell did that happen, guys?
1: Right around when we started playing. In 79, probably already in 78, going into 79, Warner Brothers and a production team, Goober Peters. This was going to be a Robbie Benson-driven film. Robbie Benson, in about 78, 79, arguably was one of the biggest stars for young people in the world. And the film literally had Charles Durning, fabulous actor. It was Peter Coyote's first movie after ACT. Elsa Lancaster was in the film. Bud Cort from Harold and Maude.
0: Oh, God, yeah, Bud Cort.
1: And Robbie Benson wanted to not only do a new action, thriller, mystery, espionage, musical, comedy film, which you can tell already was going to be a tough thing to do, but he really wanted to feature his music in it, which he and his father had written. So part of the storyline was that there were, you know, he was in the middle of an espionage caper and also wanting to bring his band to audition for a music show, a talent show. They were looking all over the country, to my knowledge, because they had a band called Apollo that was going to be in the film, and that was Berry Gordy's son's band, and they were going to be one of the competing bands to Robbie Benson's band. And then they were looking for a punk new wave band or some band that had some edge and some visuals that could be the third band. Lo and behold, out of all the bands they could have picked, they found us in the clubs and offered us the deal.
0: And what was that experience like filming that?
2: Very exciting, really heady times. And then, of course, like you said, then we saw the movie.
1: There's some great sidebars as to what happened just before we were about to go on the Club Fugazi stage, where it was filmed for 2 weeks. And so while we were filming, I mean, we met not only the other actors, they would come and see us perform in the clubs. I mean, one of the highlights of my life was having lunch with Charles Durning and, you know, have him at one of our shows. The thing also was that you had an entire large club. I don't know how many extras they had. You know that story, Steve.
0: Oh, yeah.
1: But I would say they maybe had at least 200 to 300 extras in the club, you know, watching the film and going nuts when we were playing, etc. And then a good portion of those people were waiting outside of the club after we'd film and thought we were the biggest stars in the world. So it was very, very, as Alan said, very exciting and wacky, you know, to be out there. And we had barely even started, and these people just were going nuts for the music that they were hearing and liked what they saw on stage. And Alan actually talked to Barbra Streisand, who was at one of the shoots.
2: Actually, it's really that's kind of a funny story in itself. I was waiting to use a payphone, and so was she. And it was very nice. I tried not to be a starstruck fanboy. I did invite her to the show that night, which we were playing one of the nights we were taping, filming. She was very cool. She said she wasn't going to be able to make it, but a lot of the other Bud Cort made it. Charles Durning made it. That was pretty cool to remember back to those times.
1: We were getting offers from some labels right out of the bat, along with this offer for this movie, and we went, man, you know, if this breaks with Warner Brothers,

0: we'll be able to sort of write our ticket as to the company that we might want to work with. We really believed in this movie and the star power of it, and we believed that Warner Brothers was behind us, and we thought some really good things were coming from it.
1: And when the movie came out, what was everyone's reaction?
2: Should I take this one? And
0: take it, Alan.
2: All right. Well, I just remember sitting in the theater with all of my fellow band members. We were so excited. It was really cool. But I just remember when the lights went up, Ronnie goes, "Die watching." Which is so Ronnie.
0: We just slowly melted into our chairs going, "Oh gosh, this sucks."
1: I want to play the track called Boys. Now, this track was recorded live?
2: There's two versions. There's one, I believe, from the old Waldorf and one from the Catalyst.
0: The Catalyst track, that one is amazing because we'd been looking for a great version of the song. We didn't have one. When we started, when we were offered this opportunity to put out the music in a box in a storage facility, there was an 8-track tape that we didn't even know existed. And it was recorded at the Catalyst in Santa Cruz, a club that still exists to this day. It must have been a situation where somebody went, "Hey, we got a machine in the back. Give us $20 and we'll record your show." So we didn't know it existed. And then it ended up being a great performance. And again, the aforementioned Mick Conley was able to bring the best out of those tracks.
2: Well, the original recording was basically a board tape, and there were no close mics on the drums, and it was essentially a lot of room, which is a very massive room, a lot of room and very little, direct field type of sound. And what Mick did was just astonishing, really, with those tracks.

0: It's the Hot Rod Podcast with the Lloyds. And if you say, who are the Lloyds? It's okay. Stick around because you're going to find out if you love new wave, power pop, and a little bit of punk. This is the band that should have been as big as Blondie. They're from San Francisco, so I know about them, and now you do too, thanks to the new release of their album, Attitude Check, with some extra live tracks, of which you just heard the song Boys, recorded at the Catalyst in Santa Cruz. And my guests on the show are original members of the band, drummer Alan Thiel and guitarist David Martin. Full disclosure, I've been friends with for the last, 300 years?
1: Give or take.
0: Being in radio in San Francisco, David and I crossed paths in many different ways, and has continued to play with his band David Martin's House Party to this day. You can see him perform not only around the Bay Area, but wherever smart booking agents will pay the price.
1: Now I have to pay somebody else.
0: Exactly. Guys, what was the music scene like at the time for people who weren't there? We're talking from 78 through 84, 85. You were playing the clubs in San Francisco, mostly in the Bay Area, Santa Cruz. What was that like? And what do you remember most from your personal experience on stage playing clubs like the Mabuhay?
1: I'll just volunteer that it was really wonderful. And there was so much going on. It seemed like every telephone pole in the city was, had posters 5 or 6 deep, and the clubs were full all the time. And there were so many great bands and so much excitement about what was going on. And it was just, there was just a lot of fun. It seemed like kind of a joyous time in a way. Although I realized, in retrospect, stuff can seem happier than it was. There was, I'm sure, a lot of heaviness going on societally, but as far as San Francisco music scene, it was great.
2: In San Francisco, in that 77, 78, 79, especially time, it was like the mods and the beats in England. You had the people that were a little bit more, quote-unquote, new wave, and you had the people that considered themselves really edgy punk. So, literally, there was like a double scene. Like, the Mabuhay was definitely the center of punk land, and you could say that the Palms on Polk Street was a little bit more where the new wave and the popular bands played. Some people crossed that line, and otherwise, there was a lot of competition. In this era, in San Francisco, there were dozens of clubs that were packed 7 nights a week. And every night you could go out, which I did, and you could hear incredible music. I always had the theory that it didn't make a difference what the garage band was or what the band was that were playing on a Tuesday night that never got to play on a Saturday night, and the bands that emerged and became really strong draws. I really felt that at least there was one great song with every one of those bands. And of course, this would be going easily till 2 in the morning, and then it would be like, okay, whose house are we going to now? Whose apartment are we going to then? Because we're all really young, and it was party time, and you'd still, if you had a day job, you'd party and get up in the morning and do that. But there were a lot of musicians that created really bonding relationships that stayed together to this day. And it was wonderful, but it was, there was a lot of collateral damage or a lot of drugs, a lot of things going on. Major heroin, cocaine, you can go down the list. But that was all a part of the scene, too.
0: Yeah. In full disclosure, what was the drug scene with your band? Was it into drugs? Not so much? Casual? Too much?
1: I'd say it was not too much. We never, I think, had any issue where we had to have any kind of intervention or anything like that. And I don't think our performances were ever affected negatively by too much of anything. Although there certainly was use of alcohol. There was the use of cocaine, especially later. And especially since some of the people surrounding the band were pretty involved in drugs. I remember one trip down to San Luis Obispo or Paso Robles, something like that. Mm-hmm. And I remember getting there and feeling like, it's going to be interesting trying to play because there was a little bit of use in the car on the way down. But, so be it. We didn't really have a real problem. And we're all still around. We're all still around. That's also a blessing.
0: It would be very difficult to produce the kind of high energy performance that the Lloyds did on stage and the precision being too high.
1: I would agree 100%. Dave talked about the weight loss. it would be great. We could have had a weight loss tape or something, because I think Jane Fonda was just starting out about that time. But we could have done the Lloyd's workout tape, because we were all losing. It was, had a very positive effect in a way, because I had to start getting more physically fit, and I got into cycling, and which I continue to this day. So the Lloyd's really kind of forced me to realize, well, this isn't like drumming that I've done before. This is flat out running a marathon.
2: The one thing I will say is that we were really, really, did I say really, really dedicated to the music. We were really dedicated to our ensemble and our team. We were surrounded everywhere by everything from hardcore heroin use, people that really, you know, at that time, people didn't know how addictive cocaine was. Quaaludes were big. I mean, you can go down the list. And of course, alcohol is a major drug. But we were really committed to the music. And like I said, that we could not have done what we did and the type of shows we did, let alone the schedule we had. We made a commitment to ourselves and to each other that we would never put pressure on the band to make money, even though we were selling out shows all over the, you know, the Bay Area, and we would play on a regular basis down in L.A. We made a pact that we would not take shows because we needed the money. So consequently, all of us had other things we were doing to survive in addition to the band, you know, whether you're a waiter, whether you're, you know, I mean, you can just go down the list, doing odd jobs, whatever it took to be able to keep the band fresh and to not get overplayed in our markets.

0: The Hot Rock Podcast with the Lloyds from their album that has been rescued from the 80s. One of the best new wave bands you have not heard before, but you can if you go online and you get their newly restored album. It's called Attitude Check, the Lloyds with two L's. My guests are David Martin, guitarist for the band, and drummer Alan Thiel. I think it's time to talk about your lead singer and front person, Lulu. She had a voice one Billboard critic said could stand up in a hurricane. Tell me about Lulu.
1: She was very dedicated to the music. And when you listen to her, the way the songs evolved, her phrasing, the way she approached her performance of them, and her consistency was really remarkable. And the tracks still sound fresh. You know, Lulu was a really great combination of smart and tough, but also really sweet, a little vulnerable, and connected with people and connected with the audience just naturally. She didn't have to really work hard at it. She just did.
2: And a lot of people found her really sexy. You know, I mean, that wasn't our job to participate in, but she was, you know. A lot of people said that she had a Judy Garland sort of charisma, if you will. And recently, a good friend of mine, a guy named Mike Waterman, who's a program director up in Santa Rosa, he got this record. And one thing he mentioned, if you listen to those performances on Attitude Check, the Lloyds, her performances are exciting. It's not easy for a lot of performers to get that type of energy and power and punch in the studio if they were performing in front of 2,000 people, maybe. But to bring it out of yourself and make it happen. I mean, listen to the original Peter Frampton records, and then Frampton Comes Alive. You'll hear a perfect example of how an artist, sorry, Peter, had a whole different personality in front of an audience. And what's cool about the live cuts that are at the end as bonus tracks on Attitude Check is that it's not that much different from the studio energy. And I think that's something that can really be said about Lewis, that she was a pro, and she knew how to dig deep, and she knew how to take direction, and she also knew how to source it out. And she really was very, very, very, and is very, very special.
0: You know, another track on this album that the audiences went crazy for live ends up being one of the few songs the Lloyds didn't write. It's a Burt Burns song that was a hit in the 60s from the Exciters called Tell Him. So how did you guys land on that song?
1: I can't remember who chose it, but I know Pete was sort of an archivist, really into a lot of the music from the 50s and 60s.
2: It's actually the only song we did that wasn't, you know, one that we wrote. And then we, of course, Lloydianed it up. You know, it's very different from the original.
1: Yeah, it's definitely faster.
2: That was up to you.
1: It's really a cool song. It's a part of our early history. Man, it's a great song.
0: Can you tell me how the arrangement came about?
1: In the living room of our rehearsal studio at Sakamoto Hill, which was basically a suburban house where I lived at the time.
2: Band house.
1: It was a band house. Like in the movie Spinal Tap, there's a song called Hellhole, and it was sort of like that. actually, I don't think Hellhole made it to the movie, but the house was like Hellhole.
2: At least the lavatory.
1: the leaning toilet of Alamo. But anyway, we rehearsed there so much, and I have some just very valued cassette tapes of those rehearsals. And so, I mean, the arrangements were honed. I mean, I will say we went through what we used to call the permutations or the permies, and we would A-B compare stuff. Do you like this? Do you like this? And we would just play and play and play. And I think that is why the songs end up sounding very precise and stuff, because we didn't leave anything to chance. It really was a fun song to play, and also a challenging song to play.

0: 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My guest, the sensation of the 80s that are now a sensation all over again, from San Francisco, the Lloyds, and their new album is their old album. If you don't understand what I'm talking about, well, then you'll have to go to the Hot Rock Podcast website and listen to this whole damn thing. It takes too long to explain. My guests here today are original Lloyds members, drummer Alan Thiel, guitarist David Martin. This title track, Attitude Check. I mean, if there's one thing people remember from the 80s, aside from the hair and the fun, is attitude. It was all about your tood. So where and what is the reference Attitude Check about? And what's the story behind this one?
1: I think that's a Ronnie J expression, right?
2: Oh, absolutely. We had a lot of Lloydisms. We'd have a laundry list of different things that we said. And even Lloyd's wasn't meant, you know, like a jerk or a dope or something like that. So we were, you know, calling ourselves sort of that. But Attitude Check, go ahead, Alan.
1: Well, I just remember that as a term. He also had one that was pretty cool called Charisma Bypass, but that never got turned that never got turned into a song. Maybe he's not the originator of those expressions, and yet he did to us make them famous. And I remember it being sort of a tougher side of Lulu. And I also always thought to myself, gosh, this is really kind of disco. But the middle section was real disco. But it's cool because it kind of lives as a museum within a song, you know. It's sort of the previous era to what we were doing, but it was in there.
2: I mean, the one thing that we did, again, as we talked about before, is that we would just throw in stuff that were influences to us. And again, but at the same time, we didn't want it to be in any way a representative or you know, as gamey, if you will, as the bands that were, you know, making music in the 70s. And now, you know, you've got yacht rock has all come back in the world.
0: Herpes is back too, but that doesn't mean you should like it.
1: But we're not all nostalgic about it. But, you know, speaking of yacht rock, one of the coolest things about the song Attitude Check is that my cousin, he's so great, and they live up in Washington State, and he's always been really into the great outdoors, and they live on a lake, and he's always been into boating. And right from the beginning of when the Lloyds were together, he bought his first boat, and he named it Attitude Check. And I just saw him pretty recently, and I said, so the boat's still called Attitude Check. And I said, is this Attitude Check 2 or 3? He goes, oh, no, I think this is Attitude Check 5 or 6.
2: Oh, wow. Anyway. The one thing I wanted to share is that, you know, again, Ronnie J. Perello, but Ronnie J. wrote the song. He was a great writer, wrote very economically. From the beginning, this song was a hit locally. If you met somebody who knew you in the band and they didn't know you, they'd come up and go, Attitude Check, push the button, reject. And to this day, 43 years later, still, if you say you were in the Lloyds, pop, Attitude Check. At one point, there was a major Russian-United States situation brewing.
1: It's when Russia invaded Afghanistan.
2: And so we just basically didn't want to see war in the world, World War III and all that. So we literally rented a flatbed truck and a generator, and we played Attitude Check in front of the Russian consulate and in front of the government building down near City Hall in San Francisco. And just sort of to make the statement is that, you know, come on, Attitude Check, push the button, reject.

0: It's the Hot Rock Podcast. Steve Garland here with Alan Thiel and David Martin from the Lloyds. We are playing tracks from their finally released album of their 80s classics. The band is the Lloyds. If you like new wave, you got to go online and look up the Lloyds Attitude Check. It is finally out for digital download or off of CD. Now, where were these recorded, guys? This is the inside question for musicians listening. What studios around the San Francisco Bay Area did you do these at?
1: What's amazing is that they were recorded from 79, probably to 83, would you say, Alan?
2: Yeah.
1: And Coast Recorders, the record plant in Sausalito, Fantasy Studios in Berkeley, Rhythmic River in San Francisco, another independent studio called Oasis. And then on Attitude Check, the new CD, there are 7 bonus tracks, and those were all recorded live at the old Waldorf. And actually, on the first 13, we do have to add that one other source was the Catalyst in Santa Cruz.
0: Why do you two think the band didn't get the breaks that lesser bands ended up getting? And is that why the band eventually broke up?
2: To your last question, yes. I think the lack of a recording contract, any sustained success, or at least the success we were looking for, did not happen. So I would say that was the main contributing factor to us breaking up.
3: It should be said, we actually were offered a record deal as part of this whole process.
1: Actually, many.
3: Yeah, well, we were offered more than one, yeah, and a couple of companies, one of which was Warner Brothers for the soundtrack for this movie. Now, I don't think a soundtrack record ever came out for this movie, but we were offered a position on that. Every band that doesn't end up making it really big has a million stories about all the reasons why. But for us, it was they wanted, you know, basically 50% of the ownership of the song And That's Why. And our manager said no in John Peter's office and was promptly told to leave.
0: Wow.
3: Maybe we can laugh now, but it was really kind of heavy at the time, which, you know, ultimately led to us parting ways with him because, yeah, it's true. We shouldn't have given away half of a song that had a lot of excitement about it. But on the other hand, we kept 100% of nothing, and that's the old adage. We kept ownership of something that really was worth nothing at that moment. All we got from that session was a cassette.
1: Alan said it well, I mean, because we really put our heart and soul into this project. I mean, Ronnie and Lulu were married, and they lost their marriage during this time between 78 and 84 when we finally dissolved. Some of that was documented on a really wonderful film piece that a guy named Jim Morris did. The one thing I will say is that when you're in the middle of something like this, you don't really know why things happen. It often felt like there was a carrot dangled and then it get pulled away. But the thing that has happened, and that is the incredible grace and that we are grateful for now, is that Alan put together a website during the pandemic.
2: I had a bunch of people I used to work with. I would mention all the people we used to open for, and they'd go, I can't find anything about the Lloyds online at all. Who were you guys? Like, if you're not online, you have no, you don't exist. So I'm kind of glad that we've proven to those people I used to work with, yeah, we existed.
0: And if you want to learn more about the band, you can go to the shrine called theloydsband.com, and that's spelled with 2 L's. The other great thing is that finally today, people can hear all this great music, and it's been remastered so beautifully. After this next song, we're going to talk about how it got remastered, David. So I want you to stick around for that. Before we go, though, I want to thank both of you, Alan, David, for coming on to tell the story of the Lloyds and to share this music. Let's finish up by telling everybody the record label that put it out and where they can find it. And then I want you to tell me about Rouge and Lipstick.
2: This is on Liberation Hall, and it started out as a project that Terry Hammer was doing with all of the tracks from the old Waldorf that he had recorded. And David Martin had the really great idea of saying, well, let's add the tracks we put out on vinyl earlier. So the first 13 tracks are from the vinyl LP, and the last live track are from the old Waldorf.
1: We put out really sort of a collector's item. We have a vinyl version of the first 13 tracks, and that's on projectile platters, I believe. And now we have a 20-song CD which is, you know, the 13 songs from Let's Go Lloyds, and then added seven really fun live performances from the old Waldorf. And you've got 20 tracks, and that's all on Attitude Check, the Lloyds, and that is available on Liberation Hall. And then you can also stream it on the Big Four, Spotify, Apple Music, Amazon, and Pandora.
0: Let's finish up with this song called Rouge and Lipstick. What's going on in this song, guys?
1: Thank you for picking that song.
0: You're welcome.
1: It's one that I wrote, and we were going basically with just sort of, again, a real simple imagery, and Lulu added some lyrics to it. The song was just influenced from everything from a guy named Robert Johnson. We'd seen him open at a show for The Knack and The Police in Berkeley. But between Johnson and maybe a Buddy Holly and, again, the music of the time that sort of drove the feeling of the song, and Lulu delivered it. Again, we found this track on that weird 8-track used tape that was recorded at The Catalyst, and the rest of it sounds like this.
0: The Lloyds, live from the album Attitude Check on the Hot Rock Podcast. Thanks, guys, both of you, for joining the show. On the other side, David, I want you to stick around while we talk to the engineer who did the magic on this album.
1: Fantastic.
2: Thank you, Steve.

0: It's the Hot Rock Podcast. Steve Garland here with my guest from the Lloyds. Mick Conley, the engineer and master mixer, is with us from Marty Stewart, his fabulous Superlatives, and so many other great country albums, Kathy Mattea, and so much more. And now you get involved in working on remixing and remastering the Lloyds, this impressive, high energy, but certainly not country, new wave act. And it's all from tapes back in the 80s that you've got to master up and make sound brand new. How did you get involved in the project?
1: Well, I've met Dave at a Marty show years ago, and he was interested in seeing the Marty's 54 Telecaster, which belonged to Clarence White, which we call Clarence. And I showed it to him after a show, and we connected on a lot of guitar stuff, obviously, and we just had a lot of things in common musically. Then we had the time off, unfortunately, or fortunately, how you look at it, for this project during COVID, and, you know, it came to be. He sent me an example, and I loved it, loved the energy, and just everything that I like in a band. I could just feel the energy of that band and how really good it was. It had a punk edge, but was a bit more sophisticated, and I really liked that.
0: What do you think were the biggest challenges in taking these tape recordings made four decades ago and getting them to sonically shine like you do on this release?
1: Well, one in particular was in mono off of a cassette, and that's why. Sonically, that was difficult, but there was something still magic about it.
0: And what did you do specifically to clean that up?
1: You know, there's a lot of processing mid-side stuff where you process the middle and the sides separately with EQ and compression. Not quite available on a mono track. So everybody's talking about AI these days, and there's a little bit of trickery I used for that. There's a program called Spectralayers, and also some Isotope products that can help to rebalance a few things, and just judicious use of EQ and compression to bring certain things forward in the mixes sometimes. That one was tough, but like I say, there was such an energy to that.
0: Let's talk about the live tracks for a second. What stands out to you, Mick, as the challenges that you faced with these live tracks? And I understand some came from an old 8-track reel-to-reel. Is that correct?
1: The live things have stuff you would redo, you know, but it's live. And so there's an energy there that's lost in a studio usually. Now the Lloyds were great in the studio, as evidenced by the record. But live was a whole nother set of technical issues with noise and the room sounds and tape degradation over the years. A lot of that doesn't matter in a huge way if it makes you emotionally feel something. You know, I may not get everything technically correct, either live or maybe studio work, but hopefully it makes you feel something. It goes somewhere dynamically, and that's kind of what I'm just really trying to bring out of the tracks, is just to enhance the emotion that it was played and sang with. Yeah.
2: Mick did unbelievable work on those tracks. They had an amazing energy for him to be able to capture. Was stunning what he did.
0: There is that undeniable feeling that these songs, or at least some of them, should have been big hits. Did that cross your mind too?
1: Absolutely. I felt like I was transported back and would have been listening to the radio that was appropriate for this time. Just amazed that it never got signed.
0: It should have been, along with Blondie and the Motels and, you know, some of the missing persons, some of those other acts from the 80s.
1: Exactly. And these songs, to me, could stand up against any of those artists that you named and could have been on the radio. I could have listened to one of the Lloyds tunes after in Missing Persons or any of those people.
0: So, in essence, why did you feel, after listening to these tracks, that it was important overall to restore the music of the Lloyds and get it released worldwide after all these years?
1: I think this album deserved to be heard. To me, it was a shame that it never got the recognition that it should have had. And I felt that I wanted to be a part, some small part of that, and helped make that happen.
2: Mick and I worked on this thing for 6 months, doing files back and forth during the pandemic. A lot of times when people work together, their friendship goes south. We were very fortunate. Our friendship grew. Certainly my appreciation of his talent and his passion and his commitment. And we both shared the same obsessiveness, if you will. it was a wonderful process to work with Mick, and I'm forever grateful that he had the bad taste to get involved with this project.
0: I read recently that McCartney is going to use AI to separate out John Lennon's voice off of a cassette demo song. That blows my mind. So my question to you is, have you played with any AI tools that you think could change the face of how songs are restored?
1: Well, and that's a big buzzword now, even though we've had that for several years now. Melodyne is a tuning program that most people just started tuning instruments with. You could do polyphonic tuning. The Spectre Layers 10 is out now. I can pull vocals, bass guitar, piano, drums out separately. So that's probably what they're using. The Isotope plugins, which is a version of the Spectre Layers. You could take that cassette tape and pull John's voice completely out of it and isolate it.
0: Wow.
2: But the thing that's really important is there is a difference between if you were to go there using artificial intelligence to create or recreate a voice as opposed to extracting the voice. There is a big, big difference.
0: Absolutely.
2: And the thing that I had read and heard about with the Beatles thing is that they basically said, yeah, they were using, you know, this technology, but they were not in any way, shape or form having an artificial John, that it was definitely his voice. But to get it isolated and out, that's a word that we use, which is extraction.
0: Right.
1: Yeah.
0: And that is amazing to me. You know, as a musician myself that writes original songs, I always hand things off to people like you, because my skill set is being able to write the song and put the instruments together. And after that, the industry needs and loves people like you, Mick, that can take that recorded music and find where it lands in the mix and how it ultimately shines. That is like a superpower to me.
2: The thing that I wanted to also throw down is that it's just like in baseball. That's my analogy. You still have a bat and a ball. You know, you basically have the tools of the trade, but not everybody's going to be able to, quote unquote, hit it out of the park. And in the case of a Mick Conley, he is not only always looking to improve his skills and to get the most out of the music, whether it's in the studio or live, but because of his musical background and his talent and his commitment to excellence, it's going to be more musical. And he's going to use those tools to really do some magic. And that's not going to happen in the hands of somebody else. And again, I'm so grateful that we had the opportunity to work with him on this project.
0: The album is called Attitude Check, the band, the Lloyds. And if you haven't heard of them, that's okay, because you will. And when you listen to these tracks, you'll know that Mick Conley gave a lot of his time and heart and fantastic superpowers to engineer these 80s tracks and make them sound fresh, new, and show off the energy that's inside them. So, New Wave fans, you are going to love this. It is available wherever you buy your digital or CD music, including Amazon. And you can also get more information on the Lloyds off their website at thelloydsband.com. Hey, thanks, guys, both of you, for joining the show today. I hope if you enjoyed the Lloyds album and the story behind the band that you go pick up a copy of it, because it will be well worth it. Thank you both.
1: Thank you, Steve. It was a pleasure.
2: Thank you, Steve.
0: And that's a wrap for this edition of the Hot Rock Podcast. Hope you enjoyed it. This was our trip back to the 80s to rediscover the music of the Lloyds out of San Francisco. And now you can, too, and check out their newly remastered album. I really dug it. And I think you will, too. It's called Attitude Check. It's available wherever you like to get your digital music. You can also go to...
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4: 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It's also dog-friendly, and walking the dogs in the course is permitted. 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It's going to be fun. Children's Center, the hospital here in San Diego. I'll see you there. I'll be there. And this is sponsored by Oceanside Sea Lions. You might want to consider being a member if you're here in Oceanside, because it's the place to be if you want to be in the middle of everything here in Oceanside. It's Rich Verasso on Famous Hits Live, broadcasting out of San Diego, California. Let's see you on the beach. Tower 3, Frisco Dogs. 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
0: Amazon, pick it up off CD, or go to the Lloyd's, what I like to call the classic website, that gives you all the information, press clippings, and history on the band themselves. It's called the Lloyd's Band with two L's, theLloydsBand.com. I'm Steve Garland. 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Thanks for listening. Until next time, you know the deal. Keep rocking.

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0: Hi, everybody. I'm Saul Vigil. I'm the executive producer here for Famous Hits Live Internet Radio. So it was 2016 when I first heard the San Francisco Bay Area band Big Skinny. As soon as I heard the song Let It Rain, I knew they had the X Factor. They were it. I immediately added their song to rotation. They quickly became fan favorites. And soon they will have a new track just for you. The guitar player Greg Schmidt sent me a sample of the material they're working on. Sounds incredible, as always, with deep guitar licks provided by Greg himself with a radio-friendly melody. It will be a hit song, I guarantee it. I just can't play it yet. It's not ready. But once it is, rest assured, it'll be played here at Famous Hits Live. And now, let's not waste any more time and get to the Big Skinny extended block tonight's. Take it away, gentlemen, on Famous Hits Live.
1: This is Diego again from Brain Dead Symphony. Now, we just heard something new. I hope you enjoy that. The next on the list is a soundtrack, actually, for a little independent silent film. There's no narratives. It's all acted out with pure emotions, and the music, the two songs on this little indie film carry the plot, which is acted by a single actress. So it's rather interesting, sort of abstract, independent, unique film that we did with a friend of mine who happened to got a stroke, and then he's quite a talented photographer who's worked with many stars, Quincy Jones and Paul McCartney, people like that, in that caliber. But he suffered a stroke, so I wanted to help him and get some of his creativity out. So we decided to do a little independent film. So, and again, just like I mentioned before, I start everything with the music. So the music created the plot, and there was no lyrics, which is rather unusual. So we did the music, and then created the film. So it's two songs for the film. Soundtracky, some have a little bit of a slow intro, but sit through it, just close and in your headphones or whatever you listen to in whatever format, just submerge into the sound and close your eyes, and it really takes you somewhere. And that's up to you to decide. It's kind of like looking at a painting at a museum. You feel things, you see things, and that are only belong to you. So hopefully this next two songs will do that for you. So again, the next call is called, I kind of made up the word, it's called Adrifted. It's kind of like a drifting away sort of thing. But I just made up a word and it sounded cool. And here it is. It's an instrumental, very synthesized bass, but it builds up. And then again, it's under the project Brain Dance Symphony for a film called Cognitive Variance. So there you can find that if you Google it on YouTube. And if you want to sit there for 22 minutes, it's really rather fascinating to watch. But it's, again, a silent film. So the first one here, it's called Adrifted, and it's a soundtrack. And again, this is Diego with Brain Dead Symphony on Famous Hits Live. Enjoy.

Hey, everybody, it's Brett from Heartless Tribute to Heart, coming at you from Sacramento, California. 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

Hey, Richie Barron, Dr. Tequila here. Rainy day up here in Healdsburg, California, at the Wine Country. Love it up here, man. It's great. Anyway, you know, for my shows, last night, Saturday, and for tonight, Sunday, my Godfather Lowrider shows, I want to dedicate it to the Lady Lowrider Fifi and to Luna's Posse out of L.A., and to the Lady Lowrider magazine also. These people have brought a lot of listeners into my shows, especially Luna, the elusive Luna. People from all over the world are led to my shows by her. Lowriders from Japan, Australia, New Zealand, the UK, Switzerland. Yeah, I mean, on and on, places you would never believe they're actually lowriders. Luna has led a lot of people to us. I've never actually conversed with her yet, but thank you. I appreciate it. I love you. Anyways, Dr. Tequila for Famous Hits Live Radio and our programmer, Saul Vigil from Belen, New Mexico. You can contact Saul. Send him an email to my Ask Dr. Tequila a Question post on Facebook, along with your picture of yourself, whatever you do, or your car, if you're a lowrider, you and your car. Ask me a question, anything. I've been up and down this highway many, many miles. And Luna is the first one, I think, that deemed me the godfather of the lowriders, which I'm very grateful for. I really appreciate that. Makes me feel like I've done something in my time. So for Famous Hits Live Radio and station owner, Richard Barrasso, which right now we're wishing his son, Felix, a get well soon. He had a bad motorcycle wreck about a week ago. He's now rehabilitating after 3-4 surgeries, and he was touch and go for a while, but he's pulling out and he's doing good. He's in a private room now recovering. So Felix, carry on, brother. Richie Barron, Dr. Tequila, for Famous Hits Live Radio. Adios.

0: Greetings, everybody. It's Saul Vigil here, your executive producer here at Famous Hits Live. It's time, once again, for our Creative Copperopolis podcast from San Diego, California. Richard Verasso is your host. He features the finest music, commentary, intriguing interviews, with a prime focus on creative arts and culture. 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
1: Hey, it's Richie Verasso here. Right here in Oceanside, there's a fabulous golf course, Emerald Island, 18-hole par 56 executive course, and it's located right here in Oceanside. It was originally built in 1965, but the current 18-hole Emerald Island finished in 1986. The course features a 2,452-yard layout designed around two natural lakes. It consists primarily of 16 par 3 holes and 2 par 4 holes. It's known for being beginner-friendly, affordable, and fast-paced. It's suitable for golfers of all ages and skill levels. The facility is recognized for its casual, surf-mad, and friendly environment. It's also dog-friendly, and walking the dogs in the course is permitted. And that is why the Oceanside Lions Club brings you our annual golf tournament to this grand course. Every swing makes a difference on the greens in support of Rady Children's Hospital. 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Together, we can drive, get it, towards a cure. Rady's Children's Hospital here in San Diego. It's a major nonprofit pediatric healthcare system located right here in this county. It serves as the primary regional medical center for children across San Diego, Imperial, and Southern Riverside counties. 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September 26th. Starting at 8 a.m. Now, there's also going to be putting contests, great raffles, and a complimentary lunch. This is going to be fun. Children's Center, the hospital here in San Diego. I'll see you there. I'll be there. And this is sponsored by Oceanside Sea Lions. You might want to consider being a member if you're here in Oceanside, because it's the place to be if you want to be in the middle of everything here in Oceanside. It's Rich Verasso on Famous Hits Live, broadcasting out of San Diego, California. Let's see you on the beach, Tower 3, Frisco Dogs. See you there.
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2: 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Steve Garland here. And before we start tonight's show, all about the SGB, my band from the 80s, we're going to play again all the tracks from this lost 80s album by request from Tokyo. But before we start the show, producer Saul said that Kiko from Tokyo, Japan wrote in. So, hi, Kiko. You said, I haven't heard the SGB in a long time. Can you please play it for me soon? So Saul got a hold of me and said, Steve, we're going to play your entire album, your special, but you've got to answer her question first. And Kiko, your question is, what inspired us to write the song Leave a Message? Well, the song itself is about the very first answering machines, the kind that had cassettes in them. So there were no cell phones. There was no voicemail at the time. This was the very first voicemail in the world. And everybody was making people leave a message. So everybody stopped answering their phones just because it was such a great toy to have. You could finish cooking dinner. You didn't always have to run to the phone. And we were no different. So Denise and I both wrote the song with the idea in mind, hey, we're doing important stuff. Maybe something really fun. We don't want to answer the phone right now. So leave a message. And out of that came this song. And we're going to play it for you tonight in the show. So stick around. That's just one of about 10 really, really fun songs from the 80s that we had a blast writing and producing. The album itself is available on Amazon. You can also stream it anytime you like, or better yet, listen for the next hour and you'll hear the entire album and some of the stories behind the songs on tonight's Hot Rock Podcast. So thanks, Saul, producer Saul, for letting us know. And thank you, Kiko from Tokyo, Japan. Rock on with the 80s on the Hot Rock.

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Mark Blanchard here, singer-songwriter with the Footsore Pilgrims. You're tuned in to Famous Hits Live, listening to a musical memoriam to my band partner and musical soulmate, Michel Duvoisin, who sadly departed this realm 2 years ago today. Michel was a consummate musician, a wonderful bass player, trumpet player, singer, composer, songwriter and arranger, and his virtuosic talents and marvellous harmonic skills are on full display in this next song, A Loud Hallelujah, A Quiet Amen. The song is about someone who manages to weave their way through the maze of incense, bell, book and candle to reach their own personal accommodation with God. It features celestial production from the love of Michel's life, Sally Bailey, aka Sally Ballet. Michel was a keen astronomer, a man of science, a man of reason, and we commend this song to whichever corners of the universe his life energy resides.

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0: And hello there, everybody. I'm Saul Vigil, your executive producer here at Famous Hits Live. And on tonight's Hot Rock Podcast with Steve Garland, I've got something very special and very cool. Tonight's guest, well, he is a San Francisco Bay Area legend, music critic and author Joel Selvin, with an encore interview we did in June of last year. And I tell you, Joel has been around the music scene up and down. His stories are incredible. Plus, he has a new book in stores now. 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I got mine on Amazon.com. 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
0: Hi there, this is Saul Vigil, your executive producer here, and I am back. It's impossible to let Diego, a brain dead Civity, go away, which is 10 interview questions, is what we did last time. So we came up with 10 more, Diego. I woke up at 3 a.m. this morning. Intense questions came to mind, and I mean intense. I want listeners to understand who you are and what you do and how you do it. Now, your latest song, Disco Ball. It's phenomenal. You're getting worldwide airplay on other radio stations, including Famous Hits Live. Now, since we did your last interview, there has been 945 requests and questions from around the world have flooded my inbox. Now, how does that feel to hear that number, 945, with sensation goes through your body? I mean, you have to feel something physical there. Now, do you feel humble? Or maybe do you feel a little bit of fear, too? What's happening?
3: Good morning, Saul.
0: Good morning.
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0: Greetings, everybody. It's Saul Vigil here, your executive producer here at Famous Hits Live. 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Richard Verasso is your host. 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
5: 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Right here in Oceanside, there's a fabulous golf course, Emerald Island, 18-hole par 56 executive course, and it's located right here in Oceanside. It was originally built in 1965, but the current 18-hole Emerald Island finished in 1986. The course features a 2,452-yard layout designed around two natural lakes. It consists primarily of 16 par 3 holes and 2 par 4 holes. It's known for being beginner-friendly, affordable, and fast-paced. It's suitable for golfers of all ages and skill levels. The facility is recognized for its casual, surf-mad, and friendly environment. It's also dog-friendly, and walking the dogs in the course is permitted. And that is why the Oceanside Lions Club brings you our annual golf tournament to this grand course. Every swing makes a difference on the greens in support of Rady Children's Hospital. Your participation helps fund life-saving research and provides world-class care to local children bravely fighting cancer. Together, we can drive, get it, towards a cure. Rady's Children's Hospital here in San Diego. It's a major nonprofit pediatric healthcare system located right here in this county. It serves as the primary regional medical center for children across San Diego, Imperial, and Southern Riverside counties. It's the only hospital in San Diego region dedicated exclusively to pediatric health care and functions as the area's sole designated level one pediatric trauma center for the children. You can sign up as a player or a foursome to be in the Oceanside Sea Lions Play Around and Change a Life golf tournament Saturday, September 26th, right at 8:30 a.m. at the Emerald Island Golf Course. You can get in touch with Julie at OceansideLionsGolf@yahoo.com, September 26th, starting at 8 a.m. Now, there's also going to be putting contests, great raffles, and a complimentary lunch. This is going to be fun. Children's Center, the hospital here in San Diego. I'll see you there. I'll be there. And this is sponsored by Oceanside Sea Lions. You might want to consider being a member if you're here in Oceanside, because it's the place to be if you want to be in the middle of everything here in Oceanside. It's Rich Verasso on Famous Hits Live, broadcasting out of San Diego, California. Let's see you on the beach. Tower 3, Frisco Dogs. 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
7: 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Saul has it up on the radio playing already. 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Listen, I got a fabulous new song, even if I do say so myself. I like it. People are digging it. And it's called Just Another Day in Your Life. It's on YouTube. You go in and put Richie Barron, Just Another Day in Your Life. It'll come right up. Done by our programmer, Saul Vigil, here on Famous Hits Live Radio. So go check out the new song, Just Another Day in Your Life. And it'll play here on Famous Hits Live Radio, too. Thank you, people. Talk to you later.
8: It's Richie Barron, Dr. Tequila, with his latest song, Just Another Day in Your Life. This is a song for everybody out there in the world trying to live your dreams today. Featuring an all-star studio lineup, including Wayne De La Cruz on keyboards, Evan Palmerston on bass, Chris McGrew on drums, Chris Pimentel on guitar, Stuart Beats on the saxophone, plus Barry at Northern Light Studio in Santa Rosa, California. With the legendary Dr. Tequila singing his heart out, here's Just Another Day in Your Life by Richie Barron.

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1: Good day to everybody. Richie Barron, a.k.a. Dr. Tequila, and in some circles, out of Los Angeles, known as the Lowrider Godfather. Listen, I write songs about everything. Fires in California, Hawaii, a couple political things. But I have written a song, couple of them, two or three songs, for a movie that's still in the process of being done about the ancient aliens called the Anunnaki that was gleaned from Sumerian tablets and stories about them coming here 300,000-400,000 years ago searching for gold from the planet Nibiru. And I've ran into a new good friend of mine. We've become very good friends. We've got a lot in common. He's an author, philosopher, humanitarian, a great dude all the way around. His name is Blake Sinclair, B-L-A-K-E-S-I-N-C-L-A-I-R. And he likes my songs. We're going to do some stuff with those, too. Anyway, Blake has a new book out on Amazon called Roswell, R-O-S-W-E-L-L, about the famous crash in 1947 in Roswell, New Mexico. And his father was a big military man stationed at White Sands Missile Range in New Mexico. And believe it or not, he was one of the first to get on that ship after it crashed. He actually saw the aliens that were on it. One alive and three or four dead, something like that. So anyway, Blake's dad was right there. This book is totally different than any other Roswell book I've seen. He also has a website, SirBlakeSinclair.com. SirBlakeSinclair.com. So get that book if you get a chance, Roswell, on Amazon. Listen, the song plays Anunnaki Came for Gold by Sci-Fi Track at the end of this spot. Listen to the words and you'll glean just about everything you need to know about the Anunnaki. Their ancient gold mines are spotted by the thousands on Google Maps. So listen, Richie Barron, Dr. Tequila, gonna sign out for now. Thanks to my programmer, Saul Vigil, from Baleen, New Mexico. Speaking of New Mexico, also the station owner, Richard Verasso. He resides in Oceanside, California these days. Keep tuned to FamousHitsLive.com radio. Talk to you next time. Over and out.

for the gold. Anunnaki still among us today. A powerful race, still got human slaves. 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

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Change the human's DNA.

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Listen, I seldom put other people's songs or tracks on my shows, but this guy is a personal friend of mine. He's a great drummer. His name is Chris McGrew. He plays in a band called Seal Party, and they have a new track out. I don't even think it's released yet. He's letting me put it up on my shows. It's called The Other Side of Tuesday. The band is called Seal Party, S-E-A-L Party. The lead singer, Kevin Seal. What else? It was recorded at Wally's Hideout at Hyde Street Studios in San Francisco. So listen, check out this tune. If you like it, give me a shout out at Richie Barron, R-I-C-H-I-E-B-A-R-R-O-N, 876@gmail.com. Or any of my other songs of mine that you might like. Give me a shout out. I love to hear from people. So Richie Barron, Dr. T from Famous Hits Live, over and out. Talk to you soon.

All right, welcome back. It's Blues Breaker time. The House of Blues Radio Hour. Richie Barron has been playing the blues since he was 16 years old. Prior to forming his own band, he was Junior Walker's guitarist and vocalist. His new CD, I'd Rather Have the Green Than the Blues, is on Rich Bear Records. Here with the title track is this week's Blues Breaker, Richie Barron.

I'd Rather Have the Green Than the Blues is the title track to Richie Barron's new CD on Rich Bear Records. It's also this week's Blues Breaker on the House of Blues Radio Hour. I hope you enjoyed it. Hope you enjoyed our show. I really hate to say it. I've had a good time. It's time now to go. Take it from me, Elwood Blues. It's a big world out there, and there are a lot of blues clubs to explore in your hometowns. Do me a favor and go on out. Support these great clubs. Find a few of your own. 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This program has a copyright of 1997. 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That's internet speak for the House of Blues website. Lauren Karasik-Ryan handles all the talent acquisition. And my special thanks to Frank Camerata, Paul Lobster Wells, Bob Santelli, Barry Korengold, Shane Sharkey, Stephen Mayfield, and Andy Valvor for helping us put this show together. The House of Blues Transmitter Network is a presentation of CBS Radio Programs. Frank Murphy is the grand fromage over there. My name is Elwood Blues, and that's Mr. Blues to the police.

Hey, you out there in Famous Hits radio listening land. Richie Barron here, Dr. Tequila, also known as the Lowrider Godfather, on my shows on Friday, Saturday, Sunday nights. Anyway, today I'm touting a good friend of mine, Pat Broderick. He's a famous artist from Florida. Comic books, videos, you name it, he's done it. Mainly known for Marvel Comics and DC Comics. And you will know the comics that he's done. Batman, Green Lantern, and Spider-Man. All the ones that I used to look at when I was younger. Anyway, he is hooked up with award-winning writer Mike Barron. And they have a new comic out, Supernatural Sagas about the Old West, called Bronze Star. Bronze Star Comics. The first volume is sold out, stunning the critics and collectors who've seen it. Great art and mystic storytelling. Now the stakes are up with new chilling monsters and haunted lawmen. I've seen the videos on it. It's great. Bronze Star Comics. Pat also happens to be the artist on my videos on YouTube of my Anunnaki tracks. Anunnaki came for gold, and Princess Balata, who is also known in ancient text as Ninma or Inanna. That song is at the end of this post today. The one I have up today is called Princess Balata, rolled by Saul Vigil on Famous Hits Live Radio. So for Bronze Star Comics and Richie Barron and the Anunnaki tracks, stay tuned.

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Right on.

I had a drummer do a CD with me in 1990. Just passed away here a couple months ago. It's dedicated to our old buddy from Marin County, Buddy Miles.

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2: Say, man, ladies, Dr. Tequila, Richie Barron here. Purple Phantom Rolls Royce. I think you're going to dig this one. I did it at my dining room table. I'll get it in the studio later. Make it a little longer with some horns in it. This one sounds pretty good to me. Listen to it. I love the lowrider listeners we're getting lately. Saul sent me the Google verified numbers. We get those anytime we want. How many people listen worldwide? I'm so grateful the numbers of people that are listening to my shows. It just makes me feel honored. Thank you guys for listening to Famous Hits Live Radio. And yeah, I am going to get that Purple Phantom Rolls Royce. Richie Barron, over and out. Adios, amigos. Low and slow.

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1: Hey, everybody out there, Famous Hits Radio Land. Richie Barron here, Dr. Tequila. I'm starting my second compilation put together for me by DJ programmer and good friend of mine, has helped me a lot, Saul Vigil. So I'm going to start, the first song in this new compilation is going to be Princess Bellotta, about the Anunnaki princess who helped change the DNA. She was the mastermind in it, her and her brother Enki, 250,000 or more years ago. A lot of people may not know anything about it or believe it, but I believe it. I wrote the song Princess Bellotta, and here it is about the Anunnaki.

Italy. There's gold from Anunnaki mines. Ships filled with gold, bound for Nibiru. Humans working down in the mines. To change the history of all mankind. They had a great feast to celebrate the newfound leisure time. Creating humans to mine the gold. 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They made slaves of humankind.

Hey, thanks for listening on Famous Hits Live. The number two song in this new compilation, Richie Barron, Dr. Tequila Songs, is going to be Love on a Dead End Street. I recorded that first time back in 1990 on my Secrets in the Night CD. Buddy Miles, late great Buddy Miles, played drums on that one with Al Molina horn section from San Francisco. So this is the new version off of Dr. Tequila's Prescription for Fun CD, 2014. Roger Smith from Tower of Power on keyboards. Great piano solo in this song by Roger. Okay, roll it, Saul. Love on a Dead End Street, vintage 2014.

Number three in this compilation, Richie Barron, Dr. Tequila Tracks. Thanks for listening. Number three is a song I wrote called Doing the Best I Can, about a guy who's done pretty well in the music business, has a big black limousine, a bunch of guitars, big sailboat, big house with a swimming pool, but the girl that he's been after forever doesn't have anything to do with him. He's got everything he needs, but he still cannot get her. Doing the best I can. Roll it, Saul.

Number four, a song called Touring Bus Blues. I wrote this song years ago, back when my daughter and son and my wife at that time went back home to Longview, Washington, to stay with mommy because I was on the road. There's no place. You cannot take kids and wives out on the road when you're playing music. It doesn't work. Stay in the motels. There's nothing for them to do. So they went back to mommy's, and I never again stayed with that wife. My kids are both marvelous now. Dondra is a world-famous photographer. My drum is a drummer son. Derek, drumhead I call him, is a very, very good heavy metal rock drummer. He could play anything, but he chooses to play rock. He's in Washington State. They both are. So here it is, a song called The Touring Bus Blues. You listen to the words, you'll get the story.

0: All right.
1: Hey, number five in this compilation. Thanks, Saul Vigil. It's called Just a Sideman, Not the Leader of the Band. I play when she lets me, take a solo when I can. You can see where this is going. Back in the middle 80s, this young, beautiful lady, Marin County, she drove a 240 Black Z, beautiful car. Well, it ended up she liked that car better than me because she had left her boyfriend to come and live with me. He was down in South Bay somewhere in San Francisco. And a couple of months later, he caught up with her. He had bought the car for her, the 240Z. He caught up with, found out where we were. Well, he went to a shopping center where she worked. He didn't know where I lived. Luckily, probably for me. Anyway, he took the car back. So she ends up going back with him to get her marvelous 240Z back. Just a marvelous woman, huh? Anyway, so I wrote Just a Sideman, Not the Leader of the Band. And that's on one of my CDs. And here it is.

Number six in this compilation. Richie Barron, Dr. T here. This one is called You Think It's Gold. And hey, I wrote this one about the same woman who had the 240Z. And she did think it was gold. Akin to the nowadays, the women with the balloon-shaped lips who are constantly taking pictures of themselves and live with a camera facing their own face. What do you call that? Narcissistic? I believe it is, yes. So you think it's gold, the words will tell you everything I felt, and I was very lucky to get rid of this woman, to have her leave and go back to her old boyfriend, who's a total moron, but that's another story. That's their business. So anyway, you think it's gold, but I didn't, so I had to move on. Luckily, I got to move on. And you are listening to Famous Hits Live. Right on.

Number 7, one of my all-time favorite recording artists, piano player, singer extraordinaire, songwriter, great songwriter. A Leon Russell tune I did cover of. This man was recorded in 1996 at Trevor's, a nightclub which is still there in San Rafael, California. I played the place many times, many, many times. Called Masquerade, one of the great Leon Russell hits. R.I.P., brother. I loved you.

0: On to number 8, one of my favorite songs I've ever written. It was about a lady named Rita. I also wrote a song about her. We'll probably put in this compilation. Back in the 80s, late 80s, I was playing a place. I lived in Gig Harbor, Washington, right on the water. I played a nightclub called I forget what the name of it was. It was down at the end of the Gig Harbor, which is out of Seattle, Washington, by the way, close to Tacoma. So anyway, Rita and I took a liking to each other. Problem was, she was the girlfriend of the guy who owned the club. He bought her a nice new Corvette. So, she was pretty well set up. She was only like 21 years old. Beautiful. Anyway, luckily, I did not stay in town because I don't know what would have happened between the boyfriend, me, and her. But we were, very heavy and hot. I decided it was time to leave. I got my big old Cadillac, my trailer full of equipment, and headed for San Francisco. It's called Secrets in the Night. Listen to it. You'll get the words. You'll understand what I'm talking about. In my opinion, a great song. I had Buddy Miles, Al Molina, Evan Palmerston, Jerome Fletcher, Paul Green, great harp player from Tucson, Arizona, on this one. Also, the two songs you heard earlier, Just a Side Man and You Think It's Gold, are on that CD, Secrets in the Night.
1: Right on.
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Here we go. Thanks for listening. Richie Barron, Dr. Tequila here. Song number 9, I did in 2010 at the Mural House of Latin Rock with my main man, Richard Segovia, BNS Productions. We pile it high. This is called Dr. Tequila. I had some great players on this one. Arrangements, horn arrangements by David Stone, sax player. Frankie Bailey, Tom Poole on trumpets. Really good production. Francisco on the board, running the board for us. Everything in the song, up and down the coast, drinking margaritas, playing in all the towns. I even got Tio Chilo's restaurant in the out chorus of it, which is down in the Mission District in San Francisco. Great restaurant. In fact, we went there and had lunch yesterday. Here's to Liz, the daughter, the one who runs the place. It's a family-run operation, one of the only ones left, probably the only one left, down in the 24th Street Mission District. So here we go, Dr. Tequila. I'm trying to hook this one up with a producer in Texas and Hollywood, Danny Ramos, who's just come out with a movie called Margarita Man. Well, Dr. Tequila fits right there, huh? Okay, baby, roll it.

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1: All right, we're moving on. Number 10 in the Dr. Tequila music compilation. Yep. Thanks, Saul Vigil and Richard Barrasso at Famous Hits Live. You know, in this business, I have moved around a lot in my life. On the road for years, East Coast to West Coast, and too many points in between. But I loved it all. I wouldn't trade it for anything. I wrote this song living in Sonoma, a little suburb called Agua Caliente. And there's only one thing to do down there. In Sonoma itself is this town square with all the restaurants, nightclubs, theaters, everything on the town square. About roaming around down there on nights when I wasn't in Marin County, looking for something, whatever it was, or they were looking for me. It all worked out. It was a good time in my life, but I had to get back to Marin, get out of there. Cruising the square. You hear the words, you'll know what I'm talking about. Roll it, Saul.

number 11 in this compilation. This song is called People Like You, dedicated to everybody out there, especially the ones who actually listen to my music. You're the greatest. And we get worldwide play on this Famous Hits Live station. Thousands of listeners. This one's called People Like You. You listen to the words, you'll get it. Thanks. Roll it, Saul.

Number 12 coming down right now. I recorded this song live. Well, I didn't. Somebody recorded it for me at the Black Oak Casino up in Sonora, California, up in the foothills and mountains. It's called the Black Oak Breakdown. I wrote this song on stage in the middle of a Jay Giles song. Whipped it in there with my partner drummer, David Coolhoven, singing the backups for me. Great singer on his own. Great drummer. This was Stuart Veets, Ian Lamson, Evan Palmerston, Steve Salinas, or sometimes up there. I played up there 12 years all the time. Supposedly, we're going back this summer. That's what I hear from the entertainment director. The Black Oak Casino, Richie Barron, Dr. Tequila, and the Mission Mob. It's called the Black Oak Breakdown. Right on, man. Break it down.

0: Yeah.
1: Yeah, Richie Barrett.
2: Hey, number 13 in this compilation. This song is called Midnight Rambler. It's an old Leon Russell. The Stones did it. It was enhanced for me. It's a live version I did. This is either done in Eureka, California, outside concert, or at the Black Oak. I don't know which one. Saul Vigil enhanced it for me. So here we go, my cover of a Leon tune called Midnight Rambler. Roll it.

Well, up on the same road, one side rock and roll, the other side hope. Well, we gonna play a little bit more for you. Here, give them some funky guitar now.

Rolling on, 2020 is here. This song's called Dream World. Living life in a dream world, easy to be. Anything you want to, just close your eyes and you'll see. This is on my 2010 Dr. Tequila CD. Got Jackie Herrera singing the backups from San Francisco, California. Great singer in her own right. Dream World.

0: Hey, song number 15. This title is Still Ahead of You, one of my only few political songs that I've delved into writing. I do a lot of ancient alien songs, the Anunnaki, the Egyptian pharaohs. This one is a kind of a political. I'm not like a lot of people in this country. We're not real happy with the government and what they're doing right now. But I won't get into all that. You listen to the words and you'll see. I wrote this song 20 plus years ago, and it's more true today than it ever was then. More true right now. Still ahead of you. Roll it.
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everybody. Richie Barron, a.k.a. Dr. Tequila, and in some circles out of Los Angeles, known as the Lowrider Godfather. Listen, I write songs about everything. Fires in California, Hawaii, a couple political things. But I have written a song, couple of them, two or three songs, for a movie that's still in the process of being done about the ancient aliens called the Anunnaki that was gleaned from Sumerian tablets and stories about them coming here 300,000-400,000 years ago searching for gold from the planet Nibiru. And I've ran into a new good friend of mine. We've become very good friends. We've got a lot in common. He's an author, philosopher, humanitarian, a great dude all the way around. His name is Blake Sinclair, B-L-A-K-E-S-I-N-C-L-A-I-R. And he likes my songs. We're going to do some stuff with those, too. Anyway, Blake has a new book out on Amazon called Roswell, R-O-S-W-E-L-L, about the famous crash in 1947 in Roswell, New Mexico. And his father was a big military man stationed at White Sands Missile Range in New Mexico. And believe it or not, he was one of the first to get on that ship after it crashed. He actually saw the aliens that were on it. One alive and three or four dead, something like that. So anyway, Blake's dad was right there. This book is totally different than any other Roswell book I've seen. He also has a website, SirBlakeSinclair.com. SirBlakeSinclair.com. So get that book if you get a chance, Roswell, on Amazon. Listen, the song plays Anunnaki Came for Gold by Sci-Fi Track at the end of this spot. Listen to the words and you'll glean just about everything you need to know about the Anunnaki. Their ancient gold mines are spotted by the thousands on Google Maps. So listen, Richie Barron, Dr. Tequila, gonna sign out for now. Thanks to my programmer, Saul Vigil, from Baleen, New Mexico. Speaking of New Mexico, also the station owner, Richard Verasso. He resides in Oceanside, California these days. 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Over and out.

Anunnakis still among us today. A powerful race, still got human slaves. Their agenda is a

Hey, all you people out there listening today or tonight, Japan, Australia, USA, wherever you may be, I've got a new song out there now. Saul has it up on the radio playing already. It's called Just Another Day in Your Life. It's on YouTube by Richie Barron. You can check it out there, or you can hear it on almost every show. Saul has it up now on Famous Hits Live. I'd like to put a couple tentacles out there and find out who's listening these days and get some opinions, especially on my new song, Just Another Day in Your Life. So Saul's email is Saul, S-A-U-L-V-I-G-I-L, Saul Vigil, at hotmail.com, or Richie Barron, R-I-C-H-I-E, B-A-R-R-O-N, 876, at gmail.com. 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

0: 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Listen, I got a fabulous new song, even if I do say so myself. I like it. People are digging it. And it's called Just Another Day in Your Life. It's on YouTube. You go in and put Richie Barron, Just Another Day in Your Life. It'll come right up. Done by our programmer, Saul Biggle, here on Famous Hits Live Radio. So go check out the new song, Just Another Day in Your Life, and it'll play here on Famous Hits Live Radio, too. Thank you, people. Talk to you later.
1: It's Richie Barron, Dr. Tequila, with his latest song, Just Another Day in Your Life. This is a song for everybody out there in the world trying to live your dreams today. Featuring an all-star studio lineup, including Wayne De La Cruz on keyboards, Evan Palmerston on bass, Chris McGrew on drums, Chris Pimentel on guitar, Stuart Beats on the saxophone, plus Barry at Northern Light Studio in Santa Rosa, California. With the legendary Dr. Tequila singing his heart out, here's Just Another Day in Your Life by Richie Barron.

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Right on.

Say, man, ladies, Dr. Tequila, Richie Barron here. Purple Phantom Rolls Royce. I think you're going to dig this one. I did it at my dining room table. I'll get it in the studio later. Make it a little longer with some horns in it. This one sounds pretty good to me. Listen to it. I love the lowrider listeners we're getting lately. Saul sent me the Google verified numbers. We get those anytime we want. How many people listen worldwide? I'm so grateful the numbers of people that are listening to my shows. It just makes me feel honored. Thank you guys for listening to Famous Hits Live Radio. And yeah, I am going to get that Purple Phantom Rolls Royce. Richie Barron, over and out. Adios, amigos. Low and slow.

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0: There, Radioland, Richie Barron, Dr. Tequila, also known as the Lowrider Godfather. That was put on me by Lady Luna from East Los Angeles, California. Hey, pray for L.A., that's what I say. People will have to carry on, but it's bad down there for them right now. So good vibes out to everybody in Los Angeles area, San Diego. Anyway, today I want to tout the listeners' numbers from around the world. The biggest countries being the USA, Australia, the Philippines, Mexico, the UK, Germany, New Zealand, Spain. Thanks to all these countries, the biggest ones approaching 100,000 listeners per show. That's not a week. That is 100,000 listeners per show. And the shows are doing really good on my 7-day-a-week, 10 o'clock, 1 p.m., and 8 p.m. California time. You can reach me. You want to send me a picture of what you do? Shout out on the. I'll put it up on my in the archives and put it up online for you in a spot. 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Really appreciate those cards and letters, people. You know what I mean. Anyway, today, once again, thanking all the listeners in the world for the numbers coming in. 100,000 people a show. Damn close. 200 off on USA and Japan right now from being 100,000 a show. Richie Barron, Dr. Tequila. And also, you can contact Saul Vigil, the program director who rolls all my music for me. Baleen, New Mexico, SaulVigil at hotmail.com. SaulVigil at hotmail.com. Richie Barron, Dr. T, also known as the Lowrider Godfather. Adios, amigos and señoritas. Talk to you next time. Thank you. 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

Hey, Richie Barron, Dr. Tequila here. Beautiful sunny day. Anyway, listen, man, I got a story I got to tell you today, one of my stories of the road. This one is about playing in Alaska. Firstly, when you get booked there, you have to book 10 weeks at a time because they have to pay your airfare, your rooms, and you to play for 10 weeks. So you have to stay that long. It was a really good pay. And I was up there right in the height of the pipeline when there were pipelines going for oil and also pipelines laying on the bars everywhere, piles of you know what. And they would six pack you, we've discovered when we started to play there. Somebody bought you a drink. They didn't buy one. They bought you a six pack on a tray. So needless to say, I did not drink much in Alaska. I found a gym in one of the hotels right downtown. Nice weight room with a sauna. Well, I spent most of my time in there because the people up there, all they did in those days, I don't know if they're that much different now, they drank and partied, man, that's it. I would usually see them when I went to the gym. All the people that had been in the place the night before till 3 or 4 in the morning would be in this restaurant called The Fox right downtown Fairbanks. Fairbanks, Alaska is where we went. They would have been there eating breakfast about 10:30, 10:45 when I went to the gym. When we went up there, it was in January, booked out of Seattle. We had to take parkas with us, and we discovered why when you got off the plane. It was freezing, man. You needed a parka. Keyboard player Frankie stepped down off the stairs of the plane and slipped and fell right on his butt immediately. So they had a motel. I can't think of the name of the club right now, but I'll think of it. It was owned by a guy named Bill who owned the TV station in Fairbanks, too. Ran by a mafioso dude named Tony from New York. A lot of them came there during the pipeline days. I met lots of them. Became good friends with several. And they made money galore, as you know, in those days. Those guys had nothing but money, nowhere to spend it. So when they came in that club, half the time, there'd be a pile of white on the bar about the size of a football cut in half. And I didn't want to get into that. I couldn't get into that either. I'd have never made it. We played 6 nights a week. It was great money, but there's no way I could get into doing all that stuff they did. But a couple of the guys in the band, they started getting those drinks brought to them. The drummer got so bad drinking ouzo. A couple of them got off of that stuff. I can't stand it. And I had to send the drummer back to the States. He got so he couldn't hardly play. He gets so drunk, I had to get rid of him. Mike was a great guy, but I had to get another drummer. I got a local drummer, thank God, for a couple of days. So I got another guy flown up out of Sacramento, wherever it was. I forget, somewhere down south. Anyway, that club was run by Tony. When we got there, the first he was there about 3 days, and then he took off for Hawaii, and I never saw him again until the 10 weeks was up when he came back. Rough life, huh? You talk about the frivolities up there. Women. My God, I didn't know what to do with myself. It was hard to know what to do next. But I'm not one to complain, so I did the best I could. One of the weird things that happened was there was a clothing salesman working at only clothing store in Fairbanks, I think. He hung out in the club. Really good guy. But I don't know how much money he could have made selling clothes in that town. All of a sudden, he disappeared. He had a house half a block down the street, across the street from the club, right downtown. He rented from these two old ladies. Well, they came in one day, hunted me down and said, Richie, do you know anything about, I forget what his name was, man. He's gone and he owes us $270 for the heating oil bill. And they said, if you pay that, you can stay here till you get done playing the club date. So naturally, I went and I got it out of my pocket. I didn't spend nothing up there. I came home with a lot of money that time. We had so many trips out of that. So many different things happened up there. You couldn't believe it, man. You go to the brothels outside of town, where there'd be like 15 women, big bar. Then they would all come down to the club and party too. So like I said, I did the best I could. People, come on. There was a big fire after I left. The club caught on fire about a month later or so, maybe 2 months after I got done playing up there. And I heard from somebody in Alaska, a friend of mine, a lady friend, naturally, said that Billy, he had a box of
big box of cash in the club. So it was on fire. So the dude tries to get back in there. Well, he did get back in there. The only problem is he never got out. He died in the fire of that club burning to the ground. So that's the story about that place, as weird as it is. That's the story of Fairbanks, Alaska, and what it's like to be in Alaska in the middle of winter when it's so cold that you don't even want to go. You can't go outside. You can't even breathe. 30 below, about average. So it was great fun while you were playing inside, but I would never again go to Alaska in the wintertime. I guarantee you that. Dr. Tequila, the Lowrider Godfather, over and out on Stories of the Road on FamousHitsLive.com. Keep listening. The numbers are great these days. We love you. Keep it up. You can send me emails. 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That my wife gets it. Something wrong with my email right now, but I get them from her. Admin, that's administration, at LawBaron.com. For Richie Baron, Dr. T, Lowrider Godfather, low and slow. Later.

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morning, everybody, from Healdsburg, California. Richie Barron and Dr. Tequila here. Beautiful day. Listen, I'm going to do one of my stories from the road for you right now. This one has got to do with a... I also wrote a song about it called Rita. Lady named Rita. She's on my mind. Well, in those days, she was 79 or 80 in that time period. I got off the road and went to took a single in Gig Harbor, Washington. Got an apartment right on the water. I think it was about three blocks around the water to the place I was playing. So it happens, the owner of this place, he was about 35 maybe. He was about my age. He had a 21-year-old girlfriend named Rita. I mean, this woman was beautiful, Greek woman. It took me a couple of days, but I fell into love, lust, love, whatever you want to call it, man, with this lady. And I could see that was kind of a ridiculous situation to get into, but it was mutual. That was the problem, totally mutual. So anyway, I realized, actually, we only got together a couple times, but not really got together, if you know what I'm speaking of. But she actually came to my apartment once around the water's edge there. I wasn't home. She left a note on my door. It's probably a good thing I wasn't there. Anyway, I started thinking, you know, this situation, Gig Harbor, I loved that place. Guy got me a really nice 71 Cadillac Fleetwood. Forest green. His mother had died. He owned a big Shell oil distribution plant there in Gig Harbor, right on the water. Got me this car for $400. I hung out in this bar he was in. I forget the Tides Tavern, I think it was. On the water. Everything's on the water in Gig Harbor. That's what it's based on. You can look it up. So anyway, I thought, you know, this is not really the place for me to hang out because you're going to get into nothing but big problems here. Who knows what this guy would be capable of doing. He had a house. They had a nice house and everything. He bought her a Corvette, an orange Corvette, beautiful car. So I decided it was time to pack my trailer, my utility trailer that I had to carry all my equipment, etc., take that Cadillac I got and go back to San Francisco. Regretfully, and during that week, before leaving, I met this, well, I won't even call her any names or nothing. She was a beauty too, but she was like 19. Remember my song, Younger Woman? Listen to it sometime. Her name was Tammy. She wanted to go to San Francisco with me. So she was living with some guy too. Stupidly went to that house. I'd given her a ride home a couple days before. She worked at the Tides, the place right on the water where Rita ran the front desk and the entry and all that stuff into a maitre d' for Mike, her boyfriend. Well, Tammy was working in the bar, waitress. Wanted to go to San Francisco with me, so stupidly, I took her with me. Should have never happened. Got to San Francisco, stayed in Oakland with a friend of mine, a lawyer, attorney friend of mine, Charles. I got her a job. We went to Marin County, where I'd been and hanging out before. Knew a lot of people there, musicians especially. The 2 a.m. Club is owned by a buddy of mine named Goose. I got her a job cocktailing in there. Another big mistake. Everybody's made mistakes in their life, but this was a big one. Two is all past history now. I could care less. You never look to the past mistakes. Always move ahead. She took the car from Oakland to Marin County, the Cadillac. I had had all new brakes, etc., put on that car when we were in Oakland. Charles had a buddy of his do it for me. That thing was a perfect condition car. Forest green, black leather, black vinyl top.
She took it to Marin County. Short story, longer and shorter and taller. She met this military guy hanging out in the 2 a.m. club, unbeknownst to me. Well, a couple of nights before that, she'd also called me up at 2 in the morning, getting off her shift, and telling me she was with Tom Johnston, my buddy from the Doobie Brothers, at his house. Another marvelous tale, huh? Anyway, she never came home that next night with the car. No, she never came home that night. She had taken off with this military. I won't get into it any farther. They took off for Texas, is what I hear through the grapevine from people at the 2 a.m. club. I had the hood chained down to keep people from stealing anything. Oakland is not that great of an area, as we all see in the papers and on the news. So they couldn't check the oil or anything. They burnt the car up down by Bakersfield, left it sitting on the freeway. I don't know how they got on from there, and don't care. Never saw him again, and thank God I didn't. This police guy, cop from Mill Valley, California, he helped me find the car through the highway patrol. This buddy of mine, Gary Nord, his millionaire dude, lived in a big mansion up by Auburn, California. We took his van down there, towed the Cadillac back to Auburn, California, to his 90 acres on this big lake. Well, he said he was going to get his buddy of his to rebuild the motor for me because it was frozen. They had ran it out of oil. You know what happens to an engine? All you lowriders could know that. So it sat there at his house. The guy never worked on it. It's probably still sitting there. Gary passed away about 10 years ago. Then his son took over the properties. I'm sure that Cadillac is down in the vines and weeds there somewhere. So that's another one of my stories about younger women and what can happen to you if you get too involved. Richie Barron, Dr. Tequila. 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

from aching must be returned back to the portal, for they all get burned down to the ground.

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The red and the blue teams at Purgatory Pass. Workers from the mines were rebelling at last. Tablets taken from Pinky must be returned.

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Right on.

Hi, this is Richie Barron, also known as Dr. Tequila, and you are listening to Famous Hits Live. Right on.

or Jimmy on a Harley ride. You might have seen him in Tahoe.

Hi, this is Richie Barron, also known as Dr. Tequila, and you are listening to Famous Hits Live. Right on.

Good Tuesday morning to everybody. Richie Barron, Dr. Tequila here. Sitting at my usual kitchen table spot overlooking the North Bay of San Francisco. Mount Tam over in Marin County. Really strange. I spent 28 years probably in Marin County. And now I'm on the opposite side of the bay in a big house up on the hill. Which I wrote about that in a song, by the way. One of my songs called Early Morning Thoughts has this house in it. Today, I want to tell you about a song that I do all the time on my shows and about a man I really admire. Great songwriter, great singer, singing too. Yeah, right on. From the Allman Brothers and the man himself, Greg Allman. I do a song called Midnight Rider every show. Love that song. One of the strange things about the Allman Brothers is my best friend of probably 20-plus years that I met in Sausalito, California in 1996, Jimmy Anderson. He was Greg's road manager back in the day, late 70s, 80s. In his, they call him Jimmy Dancer Anderson. He's about 6'5", curly blonde hair, and he took care of Greg on the road. Because, as you know, Greg was a great dude, marvelous personality, but he did have his habits. And Jimmy had to take care of him and get him on the stage a lot of times, which he did. They were both Harley fanatics, both rode Harleys. Greg Allman track, Saul Vigil putting it up for you now. On Famous Hits Live Radio. Saul is in Belen, New Mexico. The owner of the station, Richard Verasso, lives in Copperopolis, California, based out of San Francisco for the shows. Richie Barron saying, adios, amigos. Thank you, Spain, Mexico, USA, all the many, many countries that play our music. Thousands of times, thousands of listeners a day, according to Google. They don't lie. Famous Hits Live Radio. 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

0: 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Right on.
1: Princess Bellotta Suite, take two.

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Inki, Bakni, and Balata, many thousand years ago. All right now.

0: feel a presence come over me, a presence of the anarchy. British Blonde, Rock Night. The Anunnaki is still here today. The presence I feel is history, people.
1: Hi, this is Richie Barron, also known as Dr. Tequila. And you are listening to Famous Hits Live. Right on.
0: Can't turn back the clock, Richie Barron. We all know that one.

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Feeling all right tonight? Come on. Just sit down. Feel all right? I'm going to carry on then. But I feel it tonight. Usually I don't know. Sometimes I don't even know who I am.

0: Tell you when to end it, you know when you tell yourself.
1: Okay, hey, it's Richie Barrasso here, Famous Hits Live, and I'm on the road right now hanging out with Twist of Eight is a band I'm playing with tonight. Way out here in Grass Valley, but I really got something interesting for you guys, and I want to tell you all about it. I'm at the Dew Drop Inn, and it's a great little roadhouse right off of 49, and I'm with this adorable, adorable owner. Why don't you tell me all about you? You are?
2: Lori Godfrey.
1: Yeah, Lori, and Lori, you've lived around here for a long time?
2: I've lived up here for almost 20 years, but my family's been in the area since the early 60s.
1: I got you. And this bar, because it's radio, I have to say things. And I got to tell you that this is the perfect roadhouse bar. It's a nice winding bar. There's plenty of bar seats and stuff. There's pool tables here along with other tables and stuff. And a nice big stage for rock bands. So you must like music.
2: We do. My family plays in a band, the Holcomb Brothers Band.
1: Uh-oh.
2: My husband is a musician and a nurse. And so we really wanted to make this a music destination. Like, people coming through town, we want them to go, you know what, remember the Dew Drop Inn? Let's swing through there, and, you know, who knows who you're going to have playing if you just pop in and some crazy big names here or something. That's our goal.
1: So you and your hubby, you run this place and stuff, and it's kind of far out, so you have to constantly, well, I'm sure you have your locals, right?
2: Right.
1: And then you have to reach out and bring people in.
2: Correct.
1: And so... Do you have functions here, motorcycle
2: we
1: runs?
2: We do. We have our next motorcycle run is the Booze Fighters Bike Blessing.
1: Nice.
2: And that's March 30th. Starts, I believe, around 12 to 4 or 5 all night long. Who knows what goes on afterwards. We'll have a band. They'll have someone blessing the bike so you have a nice, safe year.
1: Nice.
2: On your bike. They have raffles, and they're going to have food, a tri-tip dinner. And I believe the tickets are $15 apiece, $25 or $30 for a couple.
1: And you would have all this in your parking lot and inside?
2: Correct. It'll be inside and outside because it'll be a closed event.
1: Right.
2: So you need a ticket to get in.
1: I got it.
2: But they're available at the door.
1: Oh, yeah.
2: And the guys will be, like I said, selling tri-tip, and the bar will be open, so the whole bar will be available.
1: And where do you get your bands? I notice a great array of different musicians and stuff. I noticed that a couple of these guys have been around, like Tony and friends, have been around here for a long time.
2: A lot of the bands are local, and we have a huge depth of musicians and talent in the area. So there's always somebody calling and saying, we want to play. So we try to get a good mix of the different types of bands.
1: Nice.
2: We like to share what bands we love with other places so they get to get known and people come back. But we love having a place for even the beginning band to play. You know, everybody wants to come and hear their friends play.
1: Yeah.
2: And every musician deserves a stage to play on.
1: Well, and you have a jam night, and I think jam nights are real important.
2: Right. Every other Sunday, we have a jam night, and then if there's a fifth Sunday, we have a band. But this weekend is Tony and Friends, and it's more structured, and that is, you're invited to come and jam with the guys, and it's like a reunion. These guys all, you know, they're always playing the same days. They never get to see each other except on certain places, so they get up, they jam, they play. It's always amazing music. And then the other nights we have the 60s guy jam, and he is more of almost an open mic.
1: Yeah.
2: Where you come, you bring your instrument or sing or...
1: What's his name?
2: His name is Mike Shapiro.
1: Oh, okay.
2: And you sign up and he rotates you through and you get to get up and play.
1: Nice. So, and it's a full service bar, and you have all the different liquors and stuff here. And this is just a great place to come out to because from Sacramento, it's only, what, 30 minutes or so,
2: yeah,
1: right?
2: Yeah, 30 to 40 minutes depending on traffic.
1: And I like how you kind of fit into the circuit. I'm going to have to give you some ideas for some Bay Area bands that may want to come
2: up
1: here.
2: That would be cool.
1: And like I say, this place is well set for music, and the stage is big and all. And all the people are friendly. And tonight's a pool tournament. Tell me about that.
2: Every Thursday there's pool league. So we have four teams that play here. So every week there's two Dewdrop teams that come in and play, and they rotate through the local bars in
1: nice.
2: The area.
1: And where do you live?
2: I just live up the street about 3 miles.
1: Oh, okay. So you're close enough to handle all the problems. I used to be a bar owner, so there's no beauty in it sometimes.
2: Couple weeks ago on I believe it was a Sunday, we had a skunk run through the bar.
1: Oh, nice.
2: It was a Saturday night. A skunk literally walked through the front door.
1: Well, at least you don't discriminate.
2: No. We encourage all to come. Ran under the feet of everybody at the bar, screamed, and went into a hidey hole somewhere, and we haven't seen him at all. But.
1: So right outside, it's kind of country around here, and right outside is the creek. What's the name of the creek?
2: Cherry Creek.
1: So Cherry Creek is running really good, folks, right now. And this girl here was on TV. Tell me about your news clip last night.
2: Yep, I was on the news last night. The guys stopped by to check out the creek, and a lot of times it will overflow into the lawn, which used to be a pool, and fill up. And so they were checking out to see how full it was before they headed up into town and checked out the other creeks and asked if I'd give them an interview, and I told them sure.
1: Well, it's perfect. I mean, you look good on TV,
2: let me tell you.
1: So this is the Dewdrop Inn, and it's not exactly on 49, so what's the address?
2: It's 19729 Cerrito, C-E-R-R-I-T-O. It rhymes with burrito.
1: Burrito Cerrito.
2: That's right.
1: And the thing is when you're coming 49 going towards Grass Valley, it's going to be on your right-hand side, and the street climbs up on you pretty quick because it's right next to the creek. So, but it's pretty easy to find, and once you've been here, you're always going to come back. And this is a perfect place for a motorcycle ride. Now, I live in Copperopolis now, which is by Lake Tulloch. And this would be a great place for me to take 49 all the way to, because 49 runs into Angel's Camp, and that's a great motorcycle run. And then you Bay Area folks that listen to me, you know I'm a Fremont boy and a San Francisco Bay Area guy, but it's really not that far, and it's a great place to play. So I'm going to have to get some of my local band guys up here. We'll give Lori the scoop on some stuff, and maybe my act with Johnny Gunn. Johnny wrote all the Eddie Money songs, and you know, Johnny and I have been working together since the band days, and we have an act that would really work out good here. So, Lori, thanks a lot, and we're at the Dewdrop Inn. Remember, do you have a website?
2: Dewdropin.info. Dewdropin, I believe it's 49.info. .info.
1: Yeah, and you can also Google search it. That's how I found out all about it, is by putting the Dewdrop in Google search. And also they have a Facebook page. And I noticed that Lori's right on her Facebook page. So if you want to ask questions, go ahead. And it's the Dewdrop Inn, and we're in Grass Valley tonight with a twist of eight. And I'm going to be playing, so I'm going to record some songs and put them on the air too. Thanks, Lori. You're sweet.
2: You're welcome. Thanks for having us.
1: All right.

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This is the Bay Legend, Oakland's finest, MC Sergio. And when I'm streaming, you already know who I'm plugged into and tuned in with. And when I'm streaming, I do it with none other than Famous Hits Live.

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1: Hey, it's Lester Temple, and that's the song from my new LP. I'm a DJ and music producer, and along with Barry Beam, we are LT Beam.

Tune in this Friday afternoon at 1 for the entire album, an interview, and a couple of my DJ sets. That's this Friday afternoon at 1, right here on Famous Hits.

0: Hi everybody, this is Saul Vigil. I'm your executive producer here at Famous Hits Live. Now today, we're going to do something a little bit different. My special guest is Rona Espinoza. She is from Belen, New Mexico. Now, she does work for the Chamber of Commerce. How are you today, Rona?
1: I'm doing great.
0: Now, please introduce yourself to the world and tell me how long you have lived here in Belen.
1: Well, I have lived in Belen my entire life, so that's 64 plus years. But my family has lived here since 1767, and we still live on a Spanish land grant from that time.
0: Oh my goodness. This is like living history, right?
1: Yes, I'm very proud of that.
0: That's so good. I've only been here, I'll be here 2 years next month. So I'm fairly new, but I couldn't think of living anywhere else. This is the city I call home. And that means a lot.
1: Well, welcome to our beautiful state.
0: Now, I'm curious about the work you're doing with the Chamber of Commerce. What projects are you going to be working on? Can you let me know?
1: Yes, I currently serve as the executive director of the Greater Valencia County Chamber of Commerce. And when I came on board in 2010, we had like 43 members, and now we're over 300 around the entire county. So what our main mission is to support businesses in whatever capacity that we can. We host networking events. We have a huge street festival that just occurred on September the 30th in our downtown. And so that's one of our fundraisers. But we do a lot of different projects in the community to support our business community.
0: So our next
1: project is we're going to be having our gala where we honor our Citizen of the Year and other award winners, and we install our new chamber board, and it's just a great night of fun and dancing afterwards on January the 6th.
0: Okay, excellent. I'm going to mark that down on my calendar. Now, as you know, I most definitely support small local businesses. I do my laundry here in town. I do buy my groceries here in town. I go to local restaurants. I get my haircut here in town. Now, what advice can you give a new business that wants to open up here in Belen? Do you have advice for them?
1: Yes, I do. First thing you want to do is join our chamber so that we can hold your hand and guide you, help you create flyers, invite you to our networking meeting so that you can introduce yourself to the business community, and we can work hand in hand to really showcase your business.
0: It's so important to market. You know, anytime a new business opens up here in Berlin, I always go in and introduce myself and say hello. Say I just want to place a face with a name, and I'll be coming to visit you. No, that's just me. Not everybody does that. A lot of customers tend to be a little shy when it comes to a new business. Do you think that's normal?
1: Oh, definitely. I definitely think so. And sometimes they fly blindly. Another recommendation I would make is using the free services of the Small Business Development Center. We have one in Las Lunas, and there are many in Albuquerque, and they will help create a business plan and all of that as well. So there are a lot of resources out there for new businesses.
0: Now, do you know if more national comedy acts will be coming through Berlin? It was such a big hit last time. Everybody needs humor in their life. A good laugh is good for the soul. Can you talk about that?
1: Oh, I don't know of any, but as soon as we find out of one,
0: Will you let me know so I could put it on the radio? So I could let people know? Yeah?
1: I will absolutely let you know. And I'm going to keep your number. And I will let you know about any of those kind of exciting acts that come.
0: Now, finally, this is one of my favorite questions. What are your two favorite places to grab a bite to eat? It has to be here in Berlin. Now, food trucks included, because I go to both. I support both. Now, do you have a go-to menu item at your main restaurant or food truck? You know, let listeners know.
1: Well, we love for a food truck, I love Blue Line Grill, and they have the best Philly cheesesteak around.
0: Isn't it awesome? I've had it like 4 times since I've been here. It's incredible.
1: It's incredible. And then my favorite place to eat in Belen is Pete's Cafe. Pete's is where we always recommend, because it has the ambiance included with the great food. And I always order the #2 dinner combination with red chili.
0: Now, what I order at Pete's is the Navajo taco plate. That's my go-to. Yep. That's what I like there. And what I like about Pete's is when I walk in, I feel like I'm in a house.
1: Yes. And that's what it was.
0: It was a house. Okay.
1: Yes. It was a house. And they bought that house and they expanded. It was a very small place when I was growing up. But, they've expanded. And that's where I send people. We have some great restaurants in Belen. Also, but that one has the ambiance of New Mexico. Yeah.
0: Now, I have to tell you, when I first came here, and I'm from California, from the San Francisco Bay Area, it's much different than it is here. But when I walk down the street here in Belen and I say good morning to somebody, they always stop and say good morning.
1: Yeah.
0: It's every time.
1: We're known as Friendly Belen.
0: Yeah.
1: That's exactly how we've been marketed for decades, is we are Friendly Belen. And the beauty of it is we have a beautiful downtown, and we're growing on the outskirts of Belen. We're getting a mix of both. So we have community as well as new businesses and new housing developments are coming in.
0: Now, I want to give a quick mention to the Belen Library, because the staff there is so knowledgeable, of course. I mean, they have to be. Yeah. That's a hard job, because you got to know a lot about a lot of things, you know. But knowledge is important, and I want to invite everyone to go. Do you think that the library is underused here in Belen?
1: It is underutilized, but last night we had a candidate forum there. We have a lot of events that take place there. Their head director of librarian services, Kathleen Pickering, is always constantly looking at ways to promote our youth and different groups in our community. So they use it a lot, but it could be used more. It's a beautiful facility.
0: Oh, it's wonderful. I'd love to go there just pick out a book at random and sit down and just read. I know it's odd.
1: Yeah. No, it's a great place. It has a great feel to it.
0: Now, let's wrap things up. And this is also very important, because you're on a music radio station. We play music. I want you to introduce a song for me that has meaning to you. And do you have a backstory on the song?
1: Well, my favorite classic rock band is the Eagles. And that was the first concert I went to with my now husband back in October of 1976.
0: Oh, my goodness. And I love stories like this.
1: Yes. And so the Eagles have always been our favorite band. And so one of my favorite songs, and it really doesn't pertain to us, but I just love the song, is the song Best of My Love.
0: Okay.
1: And it's one of my very, very favorites.
0: Okay, now you have been a wonderful guest. Thank you for bearing with me. You are so patient. Now, I want to talk to you again soon. So I want to do another interview, another follow-up interview in a few months. Do you think you can do that with me?
1: Oh, I would love that. And I'm so thankful to Famous Hits Live and you, Saul, for having me on today.
0: Now, let's introduce the song.
1: Okay, Best of My Love by the Eagle.
0: On which station, of course?
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1: Hi there, this is Captain C from Massachusetts in the United States. 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
1: Hey, good day to everybody. Richie Barron, a.k.a. Dr. Tequila, and in some circles out of Los Angeles, known as the Lowrider Godfather. Listen, I write songs about everything. Fires in California, Hawaii, a couple political things. But I have written a song, couple of them, two or three songs, for a movie that's still in the process of being done about the ancient aliens called the Anunnaki that was gleaned from Sumerian tablets and stories about them coming here 300,000-400,000 years ago searching for gold from the planet Nibiru. And I've ran into a new good friend of mine. We've become very good friends. We've got a lot in common. He's an author, philosopher, humanitarian, a great dude all the way around. His name is Blake Sinclair, B-L-A-K-E-S-I-N-C-L-A-I-R. And he likes my songs. We're going to do some stuff with those, too. Anyway, Blake has a new book out on Amazon called Roswell, R-O-S-W-E-L-L, about the famous crash in 1947 in Roswell, New Mexico. And his father was a big military man stationed at White Sands Missile Range in New Mexico. And believe it or not, he was one of the first to get on that ship after it crashed. He actually saw the aliens that were on it. One alive and three or four dead, something like that. So anyway, Blake's dad was right there. This book is totally different than any other Roswell book I've seen. He also has a website, SirBlakeSinclair.com. SirBlakeSinclair.com. So get that book if you get a chance, Roswell, on Amazon. Listen, the song plays Anunnaki Came for Gold, my sci-fi track, at the end of this spot. Listen to the words and you'll glean just about everything you need to know about the Anunnaki. Their ancient gold mines are spotted by the thousands on Google Maps. So listen, Richie Barron, Dr. Tequila, gonna sign out for now. Thanks to my programmer, Saul Vigil, from Baleen, New Mexico. Speaking of New Mexico, also the